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Now, each week, millions of people worship on the first day. What happened? 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Does it really matter what day we worship? Who's behind this great shift? Discover the truth behind God's law and how it was changed. 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

0: Amen. You may be seated. Good evening. Good evening. Happy Sabbath. Tonight, I want to welcome you to night number 5 of the evangelistic series entitled Decoding Revelation. Tonight, beloved, as we study another chapter in the book of Revelation, we stand on the foundation of truth. Truth. My prayer for us this evening is that God's word speak with clarity and with conviction as we sit and listen to another empowered message by evangelists. We want to remind you that you're in the right place at the right time for the right reason. We pray that God richly bless each and every one of you. And tonight, because it's the Sabbath, we get a double portion. So let us blend our voices as we sing our welcome song. All right, so we'd like to invite our song service leaders back up here as
1: they
0: lead us.
1: Let's sing our welcome song, Heavenly Sunshine. I want you to get up and greet your neighbor next to you and say hello.

you. Good evening, everybody. What time is it? No, it's not offering time at all. It's a health nugget. And who can recall the last presentation? What did I try to address last time wrong? Know your numbers. And can you highlight to me what those numbers were? Cholesterol level, yes. What else? You should know. Your blood pressure reading, you must know that. What else? Your sugar reading, you must know that too. Your height and your weight. You might say, well, where height and weight have to do with health? There's a thing we call BMI, body mass index, which varies from body size to body size, okay? Some of us are small body, petite. Some of us are medium, and some of us are Herculean, okay? And of course, the weight will differ. And your weight have a lot to do with your body function, your hormone function, and that will be another topic. But tonight, we address the know your numbers, and you might say, well, why am I supposed to know these numbers? Because I said before, prevention is a life-saving strategy. And we have an old Belizean phrase, and it's a Jamaican phrase, a stitch in time save nine, okay? So, tonight I want to stress importantly your number, your blood pressure reading. For adults, you have a normal reading, which is customary, 120 over 80, give and take 10. 110 over 60, I won't quarrel. 130 over 90, I'll get concerned. 135 over 95, that is bad business. So we see that once the pressure is above the normal, it has nothing to do with how you feel, whether you got neck back pain, or you have headache, or your back they hurt you, it's neither here nor there. All you know, you end up dead one day. We do post-mortem on you, and we find that your heart was enlarged. And we said that high blood pressure is said to be the silent killer. That is, no signs and symptoms, you're feeling well. In fact, when you take the medications, then you feel worse. And of course, men in particular, they stop taking medicine. But at your own risk, of course, because it's a silent killer. So the question is to be asked, what happens with high blood pressure? As you know, we are fearfully and wonderfully made. So the heart beats, it pushes around the blood vessels, and that keeps you healthy. Now, in life, sometimes things happen. Worries, stress, genetics, lifestyle, especially those who like to consume plenty of salt, the pressure starts rising. Now, for you to say your pressure is a problem, it needs to be consistently elevated. Therefore, studies have shown that if it's persistently above 130 over 90 this week, next week, next month, then you run the risk of having some organ damage.

0: in organ damage or target organ damage, which, as we know, when we have our old folks who have died, they die from heart attack, they die from kidney problem, they die from blindness, they die from foot they cut off, and of course they die from kidney problem. So pressure will damage those main target organs. And the purpose of lifestyle change, exercise in particular, and consuming less salt is to try and bring the pressure down to the normal. 120 over 80, 130 over 90 is a little bit, but I will accept that. But 140 over 100, 190 over 150, we're looking at death. And as such, we call it mild hypertension, moderate hypertension, and severe or accelerated or malignant hypertension. That one will kill you within a 6 weeks' time. Malignant hypertension, 190 over 150 blood pressure, that will kill you. The kidneys will get damaged. You might end up with a stroke or a heart attack. So it's important to know your number, because by knowing your number, you can take charge and do what is preventative and stay alive for a little while longer. So that is just a tidbit for right now. Next time round, we'll continue again with another Know Your Number. God bless you. Thanks for your attention and happy Sabbath.
1: Hello, everybody. Are you happy to be here? And guess what? God has been good to us. The Word of God says in the book of Deuteronomy, chapter 8 and verse 18, "And you shall remember," all right, "that the Lord your God, for it is He who gives you power to get well." My beloved friends, the Word of God is clear. Anything that we have that we consider wealth, money, treasure, whatever, the Bible says that it's God who has given it to us. And that is why we should always be ready to gladly return to God gratitude and, of course, our offering, since He has given everything to us. Let us pray as we prepare to give in gratitude to God this evening. Father in heaven, we thank you so much, because you have given us a lot today. You have given us life. You have given us the sunshine. You gave us our food. You protected our families. And Father, we could go on and on and on. Therefore, it is with that our hearts full of gratitude that we are going to give to you tonight. We know that whatever we give will go for the furthering of the preaching of the gospel in evangelistic programs like this one. Bless us then, and bless our giving, we pray in Jesus' name. Amen. I want you to know, my beloved friends, please, ushers, kindly step forward and begin to receive the offering this evening. And while that is being done, we want you to know that each one of you should have received, or if not, will receive, before you leave here this evening, a little envelope like this. And this envelope is being given to you because some people have said to us, "I want to give a special offering," all right, to help with this campaign and, of course, the preaching of the gospel. And so, my beloved friends, that envelope is for you to take home, for you to pray, and for you to decide exactly how much you want to give towards the preaching of the gospel and this campaign. You don't have to bring it back on Sunday night, but if you're ready, bring it on Sunday. But you can bring it Monday, Tuesday, Wednesday, and even Friday. Okay? So may God bless you as you pray and as you give. At this time, I invite you then to be blessed, as we will have a beautiful song presented to us by none other than Laureen Roach.
2: Happy Sabbath, everyone.

Can we see another amen for that wonderful message and song? People need the Lord. We are so glad that we have our speaker, Pastor David Campbell, with us tonight. And God has been using him, amen? And so, as he is about to come forward soon, may you keep a prayer in your heart. Those of us who are online as well, keep a prayer in your heart as well, as Pastor Campbell will be sharing an important message with us tonight. The woman, the dragon, and the child. What's the title? The woman, the dragon.

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And so may God bless you. If you are here via our ATN YouTube page or Facebook page, God bless you richly. If you are listening via the Wader Waves of 104.5 FM, Faith FM, God bless you richly as well. Thank you very much for choosing us, and we are so blessed that you are watching us from wherever you are in this world. Thank you again, and God bless.

Thank you very much, Pastor Moody. Good evening, everyone. Good evening, everyone. It's a privilege to see so many of you here this evening. We want to welcome those who are coming for the first time. Anyone coming for the first time? Welcome, welcome, Brother Harvey from over the island. Anyone else coming for the first time? We want to welcome all of you. We want to welcome back our new believers. Where they are, let's wave to them. All those who were baptized on Wednesday night, we want to welcome you back. And then we were told that we're going to be having baptismal service tonight also. I want to welcome those who are going to be giving their lives to Jesus. I want to welcome my wife back. She was here and the first night, wave to them, stand up. She's saying, honey, you need to let them know that I'm watching. You have to stand so that they can see that I have a beautiful wife right here. So, we have been married for the past 28 years. That's a long time to stay with one lady, right? And I'll do it another 28 years. And God has been good. Amen. I also want to welcome my brother, Brother Noel. We were together in Jamaica. You know what we did in Jamaica? Jamaica went through a crisis when they had that hurricane. And Melissa and 13 of us went. 13, right? And we built 15 homes in 9 days. In 9 days. And we came back and we are still building home. We have a group we call the Nehemiah Skill Workers. We are volunteering. If you have a home to build and you have the money. Yeah, you have the money, but you have the material. You call that group and we just go and build your home. We just finished one on Sunday. Just Sunday gone, we did one. And the Sunday before. So even though we came back from Jamaica, Brother Noel, we're still building. Yeah, that's what we do. And God has been good. We bless our brothers there in Jamaica. We want to welcome back our president also and his wife. You heard me say, we have a lot of presidents. But they don't know a little about us. So let me say a little about so you could understand. The Seventh-day Adventist Church is not a fly-by-night church. We have been around for a long time. Long time. And our organization, we are so organized that it's just amazing. We have what we call the General Conference that actually look over the entire world from one end of the earth. They said two things you find everywhere you go. Two things. Coca-Cola and Seventh-day Adventists. You go to the Kalahari Desert, some little short people like this. You see them there with Coca-Cola. No, don't drink. It's not good for Coca-Cola. It's not good for you. Sorry to use that, but I'm just saying that we are more popular than Coca-Cola. Seventh-day Adventist. General Conference. And what we have divisions. 13 or 14 divisions. 13 divisions around the world. From Iran to Iraq. Even North Korea. We are right there, you know. They don't know. We're right there in North Korea. We're in the Inter-America Division that we have about 25 or 24 unions. So we have a division president that look over 20 and we have about 3 million Adventists within the, almost 4 million within the divisions. Then we have unions, as I said. Our union president is down.

Dr. Al Powell is right here. You heard talk about union. Then we grow here in Belize. And we had was to split the union. Now we have three missions. We have one here in Central Mission. How many? We have thousands of members, right? Where they are. Well, they represent 100, right? Then we have our central president is Pastor Ilaria Davis. Or I call him Davis Campbell. And I'm David Campbell. Stand and wave, Pastor. He looked just like me. It's my brother. Then we have the South, all the way down in the South. We were in the deep South yesterday at a funeral. Southwest, at a funeral. At the Southwest, we have a president there with over probably 57 churches there in the South. We have Pastor James Brown. Then up there in the North, Corozal, Orange Walk, we have Pastor Sip, Christopher Sip, all the way in the North. So we are everywhere, right? We're everywhere. And we have more than 25 to 26 schools. So we're not just somebody trying something, right? God has blessed this church, and we don't want to keep it to ourselves. We want you to enjoy some of it. Amen. And that's why we put up this tent, and we have been around for a long time trying to see how many people can become a part of God's movement. So tonight I want to, and we want to welcome Sister Maxine. I know it was a president. Welcome you. Welcome Sister Maxine. She's a part of the administrators. Sister Maxine, wave. They don't know who I'm talking about. Okay, wave. She's a, we want to welcome her and her father. So we want to get into our subject for tonight. We title our sermon, tonight, and it's going to be a follow up because we will for the new week coming. See if I have it. Okay. We're going to try our very best. Believe me, I'm going to put up a projector. I love these television, but they go how too, as you get them, they're gone. And they're expensive, you know. So we're going to put up a projector screen right here as from Sunday. So you can get the, you can see it. I know it's a smaller screen right here. So we have on the screen the title. What is the title, everybody? The dragon, the woman, and the whatever body? And the child. And then, Sunday night, our subject will be the dragon, the beast, and the whatever body, the mark. And then on Monday night, the subject will be whatever body, the dragon and the image to the beast, agenda. And then we go on to which other night? And the subject will be image and the three unclean spirits. Just prophecy. Amen. But we want to make prophecy a little lively, right? So you're not going to sleep on me tonight. With your heads bowed and your eyes closed, pray with me tonight. Father God, we want to thank you. Thank you for your goodness and your mercy. Thank you for being there for us. Even when we're not thinking about you, you're thinking about us. You woke us up this morning with life. You have given to us, Lord, this assurance that you will never leave us nor forsake us. You provide food for us, protection. Here we are tonight to listen and to be blessed. Take over. Use me as never before. In Jesus' name we pray. Amen. I know I have some Bibles to give away, but come tomorrow night. I brought a whole host of Bible. All right? Sunday night. What am I doing? Sunday night. Come Sunday night, and we're going to give you all some Bibles. Our subject, as I said, everybody, dragon, woman, and the child. Now, if you notice that countries around... what symbolize these countries are always an animal, some creatures or something. What's the symbol? What symbolizes us here? Anybody remember what is it? A what? Tapir and what else? A what? A toucan. So when you see a tapir, should you say that's Belize? A toucan? But just that's our symbol, right? That's our national one. What about the United States of America? What is, when you see something, what stands out? A what? Bald eagle, right? What about England? What about England? Anybody know about England? A what? A lion. What about

kosher. Anybody knows what? A bear. So you notice that the Bible is there just following the Bible, symbolized. When you see those, and that's the same thing. I think they got it from the Bible. Here's a dragon, the dragon. And it actually represents who? China. Yet China used the dragon as their god, as it were. And every time there's a like the New Year, you always see them have those celebration, you know, and they speak so much about the dragon. How do we know that's how the dragon look? Because I know there in the Philippines, some places out there in the Indian Sea, you will find those dragons. You ever seen those dragons before? Huge lizard. Those are the biggest you can see, and they will eat you. They grow up, some of them grow up to 12 feet long. You have never seen those dragons before? They don't have to eat you right away. They just bite you on your foot and watch you go on, watch you until you just fall down. And then they will eat you. Type on your cell phone, you will see them dragon. But they don't have seven heads. Now, one of the most powerful, these folks there, China, they don't joke. They are very powerful in everything. They have weapons of mass destruction, and they can destroy any country at any time. But God would have to give them permission. Amen. So this dragon, it is symbolized. People use that symbol to say that's China. But in the Bible speaks of the dragon. That's what we're going to be talking about tonight. So we have these verses that I want you to read. If you can see them, read them. If you don't have a Bible, let me see your hand. Those who don't have a Bible, you want one to read while we're going? My Bible man around the back, they will give you a Bible. Look around those who put up their hands. Watch this now. Revelation chapter 12 verse 1 said, and there appear a what? A great wonder where? In heaven, a woman clothed with the what? Sun and the moon under her what? Feet, and upon her what? Head, a crown of 12 stars. A crown of what, everybody? Watch this, they're powerful. John saw the vision, and he saw this woman. She was clothed, that's how powerful she is. She was clothed with the sun, and she stood, and the moon. He has no problem doing that. Amen. Then the Bible says, and she being with what? Child, cried, travail in birth, and in pain to be what? So the woman that John saw, clothed with the sun, standing on the moon, was pregnant. She was about to deliver a child. Then the Bible, John keep looking, and he said, then there appeared, or whatever body, another wonder in heaven. Behold, a great red dragon having what? Seven heads and 10 horns and 7 crowns upon his heads. Any Roman gods who were watching John while he was in prison, read that, would say John is crazy. He's going nuts. Take what he wrote and give it to his followers so that they can become crazy like him. That would help us out. We don't have to worry about them in the future. But what God did was to codify what he gave to John. Amen. And then when reaching the hands of their followers, they just go back into the Bible, take out the keys and say, okay, this is what he's saying. Because of all the prophecy in the Bible, one of the easiest one to understand is this one. It is straightforward. You heard me keep using this book of Revelation. Is that what, everybody? Apocalypse is very symbolic, but it's very unique. And it's a powerful book to read. Amen. We keep using this word that accept what we want. Read as what? Literally, and let's prove in what? Question to you. Is that woman literal? No. We don't know of no woman clothed with the sun and standing any moon. Not even America can do that. Even though they said they went into the 70s and still can't go back there. No. Listen to me, my dear brothers and sisters and friends. This has to be what? Symbol. So John saw. John was watching. He was writing. And the Bible said, disappear. God is so wonderful. When John saw this woman coming down from heaven, and she was so clothed, she was in white, as it were, purified. Two women he saw in the Bible. But this one was

completely different. She had 12 crowns, stars above her head. And then she was right there. She stand, the Bible said, and the moon. John keep on writing. Now, I want to show you something, my dear brothers and sisters. I'm going back to the what? Genesis. Now, I told you, if you don't read Genesis, Exodus, Leviticus, Numbers, Daniel, Isaiah, Jeremiah, do not read Revelation. You will not understand. When you go back to the beginning, the Bible tells us that God spoke about that woman. In the book of Genesis chapter 3, verse 15, the Bible said, and I will, what, everybody? Put enmity between thee and the what? Woman, and between thy what? Seed and her what? Seed, it shall bruise thy what? And thou shall what? God looked and his people has a woman. God said, listen to me. I will put enmity between God's people and that of the enemy. They don't mix. They're like oil and water. Are you there with me? Can two walk together unless they agree? That's what the Bible said. You cannot walk on the side of the devil and walk on the side of God at the same time. You have to be either on the side of who? God, or on the side of the what? You can't serve two masters at the same time. And that's why we have the struggle when we say to our young people, hey, if you're looking for a man, if you're looking for a woman, if you are a Christian and you cannot find one in Ephesus, come to Central Church in Kaya. We give you one. But don't stay and say, well, I'm going to take somebody in the world. Listen to me, the world will destroy you. When you want to go to church, you want to go to party. That's the enemy. We have that problem between the women. God shall put enmity. They can't walk together. Can't think alike. The Bible speak also in the last days, what will happen to the woman? The Bible said, and in that day, seven, what, everybody? Women shall take hold of what? One man, saying, we will eat our own bread and we're our own, what, everybody? Only let us be called by thy name to take away what? This is very symbolic. This is actually prophecy. Women in Bible prophecy always represent God's people. But the Bible says some false one will come and say, hey, I want to take hold of this man. The only thing I want to be called by his name. But I don't want to have anything to do with him. Huh? I want to wear my own righteousness. I want to eat my own food. But let me call by his name to take away reproach. That's why you find so many churches around calling Lord, Lord. But do not the thing what God says. That's what this is saying, my dear brothers and sisters and friends. Huh? Not everyone that said Lord, Lord will be saved. Not everyone that preached from the pulpit belong to the Lord. I told you a lot of crooks are taking over the pulpit now. Make you get rich fast, you know. And when you die, you're the richest one. In the cemetery, you're gone because you sell your soul. And a lot of folks are doing that. So in the last days, then the Bible breaks it down a little bit more. Jeremiah tells us in Jeremiah 6 and verse 2, I have likened what, everybody? The daughter of Zion to be a what? I have likened the daughter of Zion. The daughter of Zion are God's people. That woman that John saw in Revelation. Come on and say amen. The Bible said this woman was pregnant. Huh? Let me see this now. And she being what, everybody? Come on. She being what, everybody? This church. Now we can call it church now. This church was what, everybody? Pregnant. She being it what? Child cried, travailing in what? Birth, and in pain to be what? Deliver. She was about to deliver. God's promise is this. If my children messed up, I'm going down to get them. Huh? He made that pledge. The angel could not do it. Huh? He said, I'll go down. And he himself came down within the woman. The Bible said in verse 3, then appear another wonder. Not only the woman John saw, there appear another wonder in heaven. Behold, a great red, whatever body, having seven heads and 10 horns and 7 crowns upon his whatever body. This is what John saw. Now, the woman was pregnant. That's prophecy, you know. And while she was about to deliver, the Bible said all of a sudden,

John saw this dragon came from nowhere. And the dragon came to devour her child as soon as it was what, everybody? I don't have to explain this prophecy. You could understand that. But I have to explain who is the dragon now. The Bible tells us, and I keep on reading. I tell you, it's one of the best prophets to read. Revelation chapter 12. The Bible says that great dragon was cast out. That old serpent called the whatever body? The devil and Satan, who deceived the whole whatever body? The whole world. He was cast out into the earth, and his angels were whatever body cast out with him. That dragon is the devil. So what now? Let me see what you learned so far. Who is the woman? Who is the child? We get into it. Who is the dragon? So now Satan come to destroy who? Jesus. Now you have to see that from the Bible, as Jesus is talking about. The Bible says that this great dragon, that serpent of old, called the devil and Satan, which deceiveth the whatever body, the whole world. If you're not, no, don't be embarrassed now. I was once where you are sitting right there, and I heard this also. If you're not on the side of God, you're on the side of the devil. You can't be on two sides at the same time. If you're not serving God, you are serving the devil. And you don't have to bow down to him to serve him, you know. You don't have to do that. Let me tell you something. If you plan to go to hell, I can tell you, I can show you how to go to hell easy without doing anything. You can go home and you can drink your soya milk or drink your coffee or whatever it is, and don't do anything and you go to hell. Huh? Just don't accept Christ. That's all. So my dear brothers and sisters and friends, this devil, the devil, he deceived the whole world. That's why God wants people to put God first. Run from the devil. He doesn't like any one of us. Doesn't love us. Verse 4. And then the Bible said, he's what, everybody? His tail do what? The third part of the stars, and did cast them to the earth. And the dragon stood before the woman, who was ready to be delivered. To do what? To devour her child as soon as it was what? Then the Bible say, and she brought forth a what? And he was what? Who was to rule all nations with the rod of iron. And her child was caught up. Now you must, I don't have to translate this one. You know, I don't have to interpret it. You understand. Who is this child? Has to be Jesus. Huh? When Jesus came into this world, the Bible tells us, my dear brothers and sisters and friends, that seed, that woman who brought forth the seed, the Bible said, it shall bruise thy what? Head, and thou shalt bruise his what? He referring to Jesus, this church, the Bible said the devil was just waiting. He was waiting. He knew he was coming. He read from the book of Isaiah. He saw where the Bible said the government shall be upon his shoulder. In fact, he knew the place where Jesus was coming, Bethlehem. And so he was waiting for Christ to come. And he came right in time. Come on and say amen. Right in time. He came right in time. The Bible said when he came, Isaiah chapter 53 and verse 1. Who had what? Believe our report. And to whom is the arms of the Lord revealed? The Bible said, he's despised. They didn't accept him. He's what? Despised and rejected of a man. A man of what? Sorrows, acquainted with what? Grief. And we what, everybody? Our faces from him. He was despised and he was, and we esteem him what? Not. Folks don't want to have anything to do with Jesus until their backs are against the wall. We don't talk to him in the morning. We don't talk to him in the evening. We do whatever we want to do. When all he came here to do is to save us. That's all he wants. You heard me this story before, but let me repeat it again. A lady one day got in her car, came out of a supermarket, and she went in her car. And she drove out from where she was. And while she was driving, she noticed a truck was right behind her, so close behind her. And she's wondering. She stopped for him to slow down for him to pass, but he refused. He was just blowing on his horn and revving on the engine. And she got so frightened, she got her cell phone, and she started to call 911. Help!
She opened her window and she cried out for help because she said this crazy man wanted to run her off the road. And she came up to a service station, something like that over there, gas station. She went over there. She got

out of the car and she ran to where people were. The man came over to the service station. He got out of his truck. Watch his thumb. He got out of his truck. He went in her car at the back of the car and he dragged out a man. He dragged a man out of the back of her car. You see, when she went in her car, she didn't see the man. He crept in the back of the car before she could close the door. He was right there, and he had a knife in his hand. That fellow was about to kill her or do something back to her. The man in the truck tried to save her life, but she was running away from him, and she had the wicked in the back of her truck. She was running away from her savior while the man in the back of the truck, in the back of the car, wanted to kill her. How many of us are like that? All God wants to do is to save us. And we fight him. We fight him. We fight him. We fight God. Huh? We start to make excuses. Well, I'm not going to those church. Too much hypocrite in the church. Hey, I'd rather go sit with those hypocrites and sit with the one out there. The hypocrite in the church can only talk. They won't hear you because they're a hypocrite. So they can talk. The one out there, they ain't going to talk. They tell you going to kill you. They won't kill you. So I'd rather sit beside the one in the church. Listen to me, my dear brothers and sisters and friends. We are just like anybody else. Blood runs through our veins. We do make mistakes. But that's what the church is for sick people. Amen. It is for what, everybody? He was despised and afflicted. We hide from him. Verse 5 tells us. He was what, everybody? Wounded for our transgression. He was bruised for our what? The chastisement of our peace was upon him. And with his what? Stripes. We're all healed. While you were a sinner, Christ died for you. Huh? That's how he loves us. You know, I gave my heart to Jesus when I was 18 years of age. I wish I knew him before. I would have done that. God is wonderful. It's good to know Jesus. Come on and say amen. It's good to talk to Jesus. Tell him all your problem. He will deliver you. He will provide for you. My mom can tell you. She know good about me. She know the life that I used to live. Now my favorite. I am her favorite. Nobody can touch me now. I had a grandma when I got baptized. She wasn't pleased with it because I didn't baptize in her church. Treat me so bad, but now I'm a favorite now. Listen to me. She's dead now. She's gone. Was all he like what, everybody? Sheep have what? Gone astray. We have what? Turned everyone to his own way. And the Lord had laid on him the iniquity of us all. He's bare. Listen to me. Christ went to hell so that you don't have to go there. He died the second death, so you don't have to die that death. And all he's asking, hey, just serve me. I'll bless you. That's all I want. I want to bless you while I run away from blessing. Huh? All I want to do is to bless you. The Bible say, Revelation chapter 12 and verse 4. And the dragon stood before the what, everybody? Who was ready to be what? To deliver her child, devour her child, as soon as it was what? It was a Roman governor or a Roman official that tried to kill baby Jesus. Anybody know about him? Herod. A governor, a Roman governor that condemned Jesus. Anybody know about him? Pilate. It was the executioner that crucified, a Roman executioner that crucified Jesus. You all know their name? No. They're Roman soldiers. Huh? They put him in a tomb, and the emblem and the seal and the tomb belong to who? Rome. How many soldiers watch his tomb? 100 of them. Could they keep him down? They put him on a cross that day, and they drove rusty nails in his hands and in his feet. They lifted that cross so high in the air, and they dropped it. And he didn't have to do that. He didn't have to do that, but he went on anyhow. Say, if you think I'm going to fight, nail them to the cross. If you think I'm going to run, nail them to the cross. I'm doing that for you, sister. I'm doing that for you, brother. I'm doing that. Then he said, it is finished. Come on and say amen. And they were watching his tomb. I'm going to tell you, it was 100 of them there. 100. Hey, but the angel came and rolled away the stone.

Jesus, your father called you. Hey, he was up already. All he was waiting for his servants to remove the stone so he could walk out. And when he walked out of the tomb, he said, oh, death, where is thy sting? Oh, grave, where is thy victory? I have the key for you, sister. I have the key for you, brother. I said, I don't worry about dying because I know who has the key. Come on and say amen. He came up from the tomb that day. The Bible said she brought forth a man child. Hey, he came up from the tomb. And what he did? He went to heaven. He went where, everybody? And she brought forth a man child who was to rule all nations with a rod of iron. And her child was what? Caught up and to God and to his what? Now, after, watch this now, watch this. I've been through that. I said this prophecy repeats itself. After Jesus went back to glory, he, hear me out, promised his disciple that I'm going to give you power. You remember we went through it? Did he give them power? Yeah. Hey, he gave them power. The Holy Ghost came down and they preached the word. They preached it with power. And 3,000 souls gave the rod to Jesus. The Bible tells us, but the dragon, when he saw that he was what, everybody? Cast out into the earth. He persecuted the what? Come on. Who he turned his persecution to? The woman. Because Christ gone to glory. Now he said, I'm going to get his children. I'm going to get them. Now he's begun to persecute the woman who brought forth the what? As the Bible said, Stephen was stoned. Huh? James. Well, let me read it. Acts 12 verse 1. In that same time, King Herod begun to do what, everybody? Come on, can you see it? Doing terrible things to some of the what? Those who belong to the church. And he ordered James, the brother of John, to be what? Killed by the sword. Now he's persecuting the woman, the church. Acts chapter 18, 8 verse 1 said, and at that time there was a what? Great persecution against the what? Didn't I say if you don't read the New Testament or the Old Testament, don't read Revelation, you understand it? The dragon persecute the whatever body? You represent the what? Where one or two are. God is in the midst to do whatever body? To bless. When you touch me, you're touching the apple of his eyes. Bible say, and at that time, there was a great persecution against the church, which was in Jerusalem. And they were all scattered abroad throughout the regions. Now, let's know what they did to them. Hebrews, and you have to get this. I'm coming down, don't worry. Hebrews chapter whatever body? 11 verse 36 say, and others had trials of what? Cruel mockings and scourgings. Yea, moreover of bonds and imprisonment. They were stoned. They were sawn asunder. Were tempted. Were slain with the sword. They wander about in what? Sheepskins and goatskins. Being destitute, afflicted and tormented. That's the woman. The dragon persecuted. Why you think you are a problem, brother? Why you think everybody else in your workplace getting along, and as soon as you do something, you're in problem? Why is it that you are having problem? I mean, everybody else, God has given us a day, and God said, hey, I give you 6 days to work, and one day I asked you to rest. Why is it that you think we have problem getting that one day at work when they're wanting to work every day of the week? The dragon doesn't love God's people. Come on and say amen. He's always fighting. Peter was crucified upside down. Paul had his head chopped off. Are you hearing me? But God helped the woman. You can't stop the church of God. It's a movement. Come on and say amen. The Bible said, and the woman fled into what? I'm going to talk about that. You're going to see how beautiful the Bible is. I'm going to spend time on the dragon. Listen to me, my dear brothers and sisters and friends. Pardon me. And Jesus, not the dragon. And the woman fled into the what? Where she had been what? A place prepared of God that they should feed her there. 1,200 and what? I'm going to prove it to you that this is America. Listen to me. God is a wonderful God in him. I'm going to show you how God take his church from Europe.

We've been to Europe. We've seen what happened in Europe. We've seen how they've persecuted God's people. But God said, I have somewhere. I got a place to put you for a while. So I can organize you all. So I can multiply you all. So I can send you from that place back to Europe, back to Africa, all over the world. So God gave to his church wings. And she fled in the wilderness. Come on and say amen. Verse 15 tells us, and the serpent, what the serpent did. When God gave the woman wing to fly, the Bible said the serpent, who is the serpent again? Cast out of his mouth what? Water. Or as flood unto the woman, that he might cause her to be what? Carried away of a flood. Now let me make you understand this thing about flood. Who is the serpent again? Who is woman again? Now what about this flood? What about how Satan cast out of his mouth flood? What is this flood? The Bible explains itself. Let me read it. In the book of Revelation chapter 17 verse 15. And he saith unto me, the waters, the whatever body, the waters which thou sawest, where the whore sitteth, are what? What is water, everybody? And tongues. The devil tried to destroy God's people by using people. They hunt them down like wild animal. Huh? You go, you read your history. I'm talking, they slaughter them. And you know what? The devil tells them, hey, you can go and get their lands. You can get their property. Just kill them. And Christians were hunted down. Why? Because of the Bible. Because of God's word. But all those people are gone. Because the Bible said, the earth, open her mouth. Let me see if I have it right here. The Bible said, and the earth helped the what? Come on, man. And the earth helped the what, everybody? And the earth opened her mouth. And swallow up the flood which the dragon cast out of his mouth. Where is Nero? Where is the Caesars? Where are the popes? Where is Napoleon the Great? Huh? All of them is dead. Where is the church? Still standing. Come on and say, where is the church? Still standing. God opened his mouth. God opened the earth. And all those wicked people are dead. But God's church is still moving. That's why we're here today. You know how much blood they go through to have this? The man who translate this Bible was tied up. Huh? He was tied up, William Tyndale, to translate the Bible so you can have it in English. It wasn't no King James that translate nothing. He just put his thumb to the Bible to protect it. God can use any wicked to get the word go. He can talk to a donkey, which he did. Are you there with me? And the word is with us today. William Tyndale, when they found him, they broke his neck, they tied him to a stake, and they burned his bone. But the Bible's still here. Come on and say amen. And everywhere you can find a Bible, you even have them on your cell phone. I see many translations. But the word of God is still powerful. The Bible said, the earth opened her mouth and swallowed those wicked. We keep on reading. And the dragon, watch this now. Hey. The dragon is a determined foe. He will not give up. Huh? The Bible said the dragon is like a whatever body? Roaring lion, walking about, seeking whom he may what? Devour. He will not give up. He tried it with the child. But the child defeated him. He didn't kill the child. The child said, I laid down my life. And I pick it up. The child is in glory. Working on you and I be off. He's pleading. Jesus. Then he tried it with the woman, but God protect the woman. Huh? So you know what he did? He said, I'm going to turn to the remnant. He's a determined foe. He will not give up until God burn that rascal. The Bible says, and I read. And the dragon was what, everybody? With the what? And went to make what? War with the remnant of her what? Seed. Which what, everybody? Keep the commandments of God. And have the what? Hey, if you are not keeping the commandments of God, you are not a part of the woman. And God didn't give us 9 commandments. He gave us 10 commandments. Y'all know them. Let's go through them. Number 1, have no other God before me. Have no other gods before me. Number 2, do not bow unto graven image. Number 3, do not take the Lord's name in vain. Number 4, remember the 7-day Sabbath to keep it holy. Number 5, honor your mother and your father. Number 6,

shalt not kill. Number 7, thou shalt not commit adultery. Number 8, thou shalt not what? Steal. Number 9, thou shalt not what, everybody? And number what? 10, thou shalt not covet. The devil hates any one of you that keep those 10 commandments. Hate him back. Hate the devil back. Keep God's commandments. He said nobody can keep it. Hey, by the grace of God, you can do all things through Jesus Christ. I remember one day my sister called me and she said, Steve, hey, anytime I see my sister call me, I know what is coming. You know, she just called me yesterday too, Pass. Say she's going to Colombia. Yeah. 3 of my sisters going to Colombia. Missionary to Colombia. With Colombia, do you have anything you can give me? Can you send any cash for me? Always asking for money. Some years ago, she called me and said, Steve, I need some money. You have any money you can give me? I love my sister. She's watching. And I said, I have $100. So I went to the place to send the money, and I sent $85. She gave me back $15, right? Well, everything I used to send it. So I got back $15. I went into a shop and I bought. Those days used to buy those cell phone cards. You have to rub them off. I gave the lady $10 and she gave me $90 change. And I walked out and I heard a voice said, God is so good to you, boy. You just gave your sister $85 and now he give you $90. God is good. And as soon as I touched the door, I heard a voice said, you're a thief. Turn back. And I had was to turn back. And I gave the lady, I said, I gave you $10. She said, no, he's out. I said, he's a 10. She looks, oh, sorry, thank you very much. You say I can't keep the commandments? That's one I kept. Huh? Your conscience, listen to me, when you have a conscience, when you don't kill your conscience, you know, listen to me. If your conscience, when you do something bad and your conscience tell you that you do something bad and you cannot sleep, it means that you are still in touch with God. It's when you do that filth and nothing touch you, worry. You're in trouble. Huh? Anybody by the grace of God can keep God's commandment through Jesus Christ. By grace. The Bible says the devil is wrought. And you can't tell me. There's so many churches out there that said you don't have to keep God's commandments. Especially, they hate the Sabbath like a door. Why do you hate the Sabbath? What does the Sabbath do? The Sabbath is a part of the Ten Commandments. In fact, that's what anchor the Ten Commandments. And if you break that one, you break everything just the same. Oh, nobody can keep the Sabbath. I do. By the grace of God. Huh? Because Jesus did it. Watch this. I'm going to show you something. I'm closing out now. I'm going to show you something. St. Matthew chapter 28 and verse what? God said to the church, you remnant, go. Do what? Go. Teach all nations. Baptizing them in the name of the what, everybody? In the name of the what, everybody? And the what? Teaching them to observe all things whatsoever I have commanded you. And lo, I am with you always, even to the end of the world. The gospel is going with speed. Go teach them. Go tell them. Go to Timbuktu. Go from one area to another. Get wild for Jesus. And anywhere God send me, I'll go. I'll go there. I don't worry. I tell my wife, get a good insurance on me. When they're ready, they say, they're going to take me out. That's it. I'm gone. But I'm doing it for Jesus. Come on and say amen. I'm doing it for Jesus. I went to a place to do an evangelistic program. I was in that hotel right there. And I called the front desk and I said, I need you to send somebody with me to the supermarket because I don't speak their language. Beside me, there was a guy who speak only Spanish. So he beckoned to me and tell me in his own language that he want to go to the supermarket. I kind of figured out what he's saying. So I got him and 2 of us went. So we went down to the front desk and they sent somebody with us. But the guy speak French. So we went outside. I look at him, he speaks Spanish. Look at him, he speaks French. And I speak English. So we were going down the road and I began to laugh. And I said, here come Babylon. Here come Babylon. Babylon, Babylon. Spanish.

English, French, none of us understand each other. But we have one thing in common. We know Jesus. Come on and say amen. Anywhere in this world you go to preach the gospel, God's people are there. Whatever language they speak, they're God's people. And this gospel must go to the ends of the world. It must go there. God is waiting. And when it reaches to the final person, then Jesus shall come. Amen. And all over the world, we are baptizing them all over. And I'm not talking one or two. I'm talking thousands of people. Thousands of people. I had the privilege to stay in a stadium one day. We were right there while the gospel was going on. And for the first time, I saw 3,000 persons baptized. I was staying right there. I was preaching in a church, a huge church. And we brought hundreds of people there. And I watched them baptizing from 12 o'clock all the way back to about 4. And in that program, they said almost 22,000 people were baptized within 2 months. Don't tell me that God's people are not out there. God has we call it a reserve. Everybody here may not accept, but there's a reserve in China. There's a reserve. And listen to me, God is opening up the door. And people are coming in by the hundreds. The remnant will preach the message. The remnant will preach the commandments of God. And the testimony of Jesus Christ. The remnant will keep God's commandments. If you love him. And the Bible says, here is the patience of the saints. Here are they. Hey. Here is the patience of the saints. Here are they that keep the commandments of and have the what? Are you one of them tonight? Are you one of them tonight? Are you one of them tonight? My dear brothers and sisters and friends, if it's the first time you're coming to a program like this, you have to understand God brought you here for a reason. The person who invited you was the Holy Ghost that said to them, go invite your brother, go invite your sister. Tell them to come out. Because God wants them to have a message. And you cannot sit down year after year hearing God speaking to you and do nothing. One day like the cloud vanished out of the ear. Spirit of God will go, and there'll be no one to speak to you anymore. But he's saying today, if you hear his voice, harden not your heart. We have some folks to be baptized, right? You want to know? All right, I'm going to invite those who are here to give their life to Jesus. If it's only one, as I said the other night, if it's only one, this water will be here. In fact, they said every night they're going to be baptized. Every night. Here's water. What hinder you from being baptized? We have one. Isn't that wonderful? Here's one. Bless you, sister. Here's one. That's your aunt. Hey, come join your aunt. Is there somebody else here? And if God is speaking to you, you're coming. Somebody else coming. Praise God. Is there somebody else here tonight who want to say, hey, where are my gowns? I want a gown. Can I get one gown? Just one gown. One gown. Let me get one gown. One gown. One baptismal gown. I need one baptismal gown. Because I want to prove you. Hey, I went to an evangelistic program. The only thing I heard, believe me as I stand here, the only thing I heard was the altar call. Did not even know it was a Seventh-day Adventist church I was sitting down in. I heard the man spoke about Jesus. And Jesus spoke to me and said, young man, give up your dream. You will never be a next Bob Marley. The devil just luring you to kill you. Give up that. Give Jesus a chance in your life. And you know what I did? I got up. I was loaded down. Even if I continue, I could buy my mother, my father, my sister a house. I mean, I think I was going to get, you know, the devil can fool you, you know. The devil can fool you. But I walked out many years now, and here I am today, a messenger for Jesus. Is there somebody here tonight?

0: came here tonight and there's nothing standing between you and God. You came here a dry sinner, but you want to go back a wet saint. When my grandma saw me coming home wet, she said, "What's wrong? Who wet you up?" I said, "Jesus did it. I'm a changed person now. I'm a changed person." Is there somebody want to take this down for me and said, "Pastor, I want to be in that number tonight. Can I ask congregation to stand with me? Give me 2 minutes of your time. Give me 2 minutes of your time. Give me 2 minutes of your time. And I'm going with this gown." Is there one tonight who want to say, "I want to take this gown and I want to give my life to Jesus. I want to surrender to him." This is how it's going to be in the day of judgment. You're going to see me pass through just like this. You're going to remember the day when I said you could do it. You could make that decision. You didn't have to stay where you are. You could say, "Pastor, give me the gown." Is there one in this tent who want to say, "Hey, I want this gown. I want to be baptized tonight. Nothing stopping me. Nothing stopping me but myself. Nothing stopping me but myself. I got only 3 minutes to do this. 3 minutes. 3 minutes. Is there somebody else who want to take this gown from me and said, "Tonight I want to do that. I have nothing stopping me. I have nothing stopping me. I have nothing stopping me. But I want to make the decision." Is there one? I do it like this. You know, Paul said, Jesus said, never force anybody but compel them. Compel. You don't force, but we compel. What's stopping you? What is between you and your Savior tonight? What would stop you from making your decision for Jesus?
1: Yes.
0: What? Is there somebody right over on this side? You want to take this gown and said, "Today, you want to take this gown, sir? Okay, you want to take this gown? You take this gown, sir? You have never baptized before? Not before? Okay, come on, come." He says a Muslim, but he's a religious. Come right up there. Come right up there. Come right up there. Come right up there. Come right up there. God will take you as you are. He'll take you as you are. He'll take you as you are. Take you as you are. Take you as you are. Take you as you are.

help him to dress for me, please. Help him to dress. Yeah, he want to make that decision. He said he want to make that decision. That's his decision. That's his decision. Is there somebody else want to take this down? Is there somebody else want to say, we ain't forcing you, but we're saying, if there's nothing stand between you and God, give him a chance. Give him a chance. Give him a chance. You're taking that step, sir. You're taking that step. This is your gown. This is your gown. This is your gown. Give me another gown. Give me another gown. Give me another one. Work with me with the gown. Work with me with the gown. Work with me with the gown. Give me one. Just give me one. Just give me one. Just give me one. Here is it again. It's two of them. What is two of them in my hand? Is there somebody else who want to say, Lord, I want to put you first. I got only 1 more minute. 1 more minute and I'm going to close. 1 minute. We're going to be here. Not tomorrow, right? Sunday. Is there one more who want to say, Lord, I want to give my life to Jesus. I heard you spoke to me tonight. I heard your voice. I heard your voice. I heard your voice.

Would the church say amen? God's manservant has spoken. The Holy Spirit has spoken to our hearts. And we thank God for those persons that came forward in faith to make their decision for the Lord. Tonight, our evangelist was clear with the message. We have those that have come forward desiring to get baptized. Is there someone else that said, you know, I don't know why I'm not moving, but Pastor, I need you to pray for me because I need to make that decision soon. So before I pray, I'm going to invite you just where you are, just to raise your hand so we can pray for you. Just where you are, raise your hand. God bless those hands. God bless some other hands. God bless those hands. Is there someone over here? God bless those hands. We're going to pray. Father Lord, we thank you because we see where the devil was wrought. When you came to this earth, he tried to destroy the only hope of humanity, Jesus. But, oh Lord, we thank you for the victory that is only found in Jesus' name. Thank you that you went through it all, coming from heaven in all of your glory, with all the angels praising you, coming to this earth so that you could find us and bring us from our sin. And thank you tonight, oh Lord, that we see that persons have said, I want Jesus. I want to serve Jesus. I don't know where my tomorrow is, but I know with Jesus there will be a tomorrow. So God, we ask that you bless your people. They have come by faith, and the waters tonight will be troubled. Oh Lord, baptize them with the presence of your Holy Spirit. Seal them up that they will say, I don't want the world anymore, but I want Jesus. Bless those that have come from far and near, those that have been watching on the television or on YouTube, those that have been listening, those that are in this vicinity. They didn't come under this tent, but oh Lord, we know that your hand is not short that you cannot save. So reach out to them and let them know that there's salvation in Jesus' name. God, we ask that you be with those that said, pray for me. Because they know that you should be here. And even if you, as you speak to them in their hearts, we ask that you will move upon them. So Lord, we bring this night's service to an end. And oh Lord, we ask that you'll bless the baptismal service that will take place now. That you will wash those that have come from their sin, write their names in the Lamb Book of Life, the book where is the most important book, because once your name is in there, when Jesus comes, you have the victory and salvation. Bless and forgive us, O Lord, and thank you for all those that have even made a recommitment and a new desire to walk hand in hand with Jesus. Bless us this night to this end. And we thank you for the evangelist. Continue to use him. Give him health and strength. And the team that is serving, oh Lord. Even the transportation, the buses. May, oh Lord, people, even they may rest tomorrow. But on Sunday night, may this place be jam-packed. Because people know

0: that Jesus means business and he's coming soon. This we pray under no other name but the precious name of Jesus. Let the congregation of God say amen. Please, those that have come forward for baptism, stay where you are. You will get some instructions.
1: What do we say? Praise the Lord. Praise the Lord. Praise the Lord. Okay, well, I'd like to ask all those who are to be baptized to kindly remain standing right here in the front. If there is any person in the back who should be baptized, please come and stand right here in the front. I want you to be ready that after each question or vow, that you will raise your right hand. All right? This hand. Okay?

You believe that there is one God, the Father, Son, and the Holy Spirit. Would you please raise your hand? You accept the death of Jesus Christ on Calvary's cross as a sacrifice for your sins, and believe that through faith in His shed blood, you are saved from sin and its penalty. Amen. You accept Jesus Christ as your Lord and personal Savior. You believe that that through Christ, God has forgiven your sins, and of course, you renounce the world and its sinful ways. You accept by faith the righteousness of Christ, who is your intercessor before God, and you claim through Him the power to live a new life. You believe that the Bible is God's inspired word, and it is the only rule of faith and practice for the Christian, and it is your purpose to read your Bible and pray every day. You believe and accept that the Ten Commandments is God's law, and that we are to obey His law, including the observance of the seventh day of the week as the Sabbath of the Lord your God. And this is your determination. Yes. You are looking forward to the soon return of Jesus Christ. And you do understand that it is also your mission to help others to get ready to meet Jesus when He comes by your personal effort, your influence, and of course, through your tithes and your offerings. You believe that your body is God's holy temple, and that you are to honor God by caring for your body, by abstaining from such things as alcoholic beverages, tobacco in all its forms, narcotics, other drugs, and of course, from all unclean foods. Okay. You understand that Bible baptism is by immersion. And you do desire to be so baptized this evening. And in like manner, you want to become a member of the Seventh-day Adventist Church worldwide and this local congregation. Amen. Beloved brethren, you have seen the determination of these candidates. I would like to ask, is there someone who would like to move that we accept them into membership upon their baptism today, tonight? Thank you. I see a one hand. I see two hands. All right. All those who are in favor, please, members of the church, raise your hand. God bless you and thank you.

This time then, we will prepare for the baptism. I invite our praise and worship team to kindly come and lead us while they prepare for baptisms. As you're being baptized, we will then be having your prayer of surrender to God.

All right, for those of us Good Star Word Adventists, we never walk anywhere without our Bibles and our hymnals, right? Right? Very well. So for those who have, please share with your neighbor. We're going to sing number 306. Draw me nearer. I am thine, O Lord. I have heard thy voice and told thy love to me.

In the pool at this time, we have our sister Deborah Cherrington. Let us pray. Heavenly Father, we rejoice this evening because our beloved sister Deborah has accepted your grace, your forgiveness, and your invitation to newness of life. Thank you for forgiving her. And my beloved sister, because of your faith in Jesus, as ministers of the gospel, we do baptize you in the name of the Father, and of the Son, and of the Holy Ghost. Amen.

a mother and her daughter, Shanika Roberts and Katalia Koo. Let us pray. Gracious God and our loving Father, we rejoice this evening with this mother and daughter. Thank you for the blood of Jesus Christ. Thank you for forgiveness and the power of your Holy Spirit to grant newness of life. My beloved sisters in Jesus, because of your faith in him, as ministers of the gospel, we baptize you in the name of the Father and of the Son and of the Holy Ghost. Amen.

rejoices over Alicia Gentle tonight. Father, we come to you, giving you thanks for salvation, giving you thanks for forgiveness, giving you thanks for grace and the power of your Holy Spirit that will grant Alicia a new life. And my beloved sister, because of your faith in Jesus, as ministers of the gospel, we baptize you in the name of the Father and of the Son and of the Holy Ghost. Amen.

in El Father for our brother Peter Portillo. Thank you for forgiving his sins. Thank you that through the power of your Holy Spirit, he too will have newness of life. My beloved brother in Christ, as ministers of the gospel, we do baptize you in the name of the Father and of the Son and of the Holy Ghost. Amen. Amen.

Eternal God and our loving Heavenly Father, Sister Francine believes in your grace. She claims your forgiveness, and she's open that through your Holy Spirit, she will have newness of life. My beloved sister, because of your faith in Jesus, as ministers of the gospel, we baptize you in the name of the Father, and of the Son, and of the Holy Ghost. Amen.

0: God says, behold, now is the accepted time. Behold, now is the day of salvation. The pool is here. God's man servant is there. You have the opportunity to make a decision for Christ. If, and I know that there is one more here, then I encourage you, right where you are, stand to your feet, come forward, and be baptized. There might be some of you who have some underlying reason why you cannot tonight. This is also your opportunity to stand with me as we pray. Could we all stand, please? Eternal God and all-loving Heavenly Father, we thank you for these six precious souls who have heard your call, who has obeyed your voice, and who are new creatures in Christ. Lord, break the chains that bind others and give them the strength, O God, to walk away and into your powerful, saving, transforming arms. Thank you, O God, for your word. Now, watch over us as we go to our homes. But above all things, O God, save us in your kingdom, we pray. In Jesus' name, amen.
1: We are now at the end of tonight's program, this special Sabbath program of Decoding Revelation. We truly give God thanks for his presence, for his word, for the six precious souls that gave their life to him. We are grateful for his manservant, and we want you to know that tomorrow at the Ephesus Seventh-day Adventist Church, the evangelist will be there for the Divine Hour service to give another message from the Lord. Amen. And so we extend this invitation especially to our newly baptized, that if you want to hear the evangelist speak tomorrow, he will be at the Ephesus Seventh-day Adventist Church. It is located at number 1 Wilson Street. That's near to, I don't know if it's still called, the Cinderella Plaza taxi stand. And it's across from Bavin Avenue and GSCOM store. So tomorrow at 11 a.m. for the divine service. But you're also invited to be there for the Sabbath program that starts at 9 o'clock. All right? If I'm not mistaken, it won't be streamed. Okay, it won't be streamed. So what we're saying is you need to be there physically. We need your presence there. All right? So may God bless each and every one of us, to our online viewers. God bless you. Thank you. And we look forward to seeing each of you again on Sunday night. So again, on Sunday night, right here, for another powerful, dynamic message of Decoding Revelation. Uncovering truth, discovering prophecy. Good night. Take care. Until we meet again.

0: faith is a gift from the Lord. And when we receive it and when we exercise it on a daily basis, that grows. And also, it's not our product, but it's placed on ourselves like it's ours, because we choose and we decide to work, to walk in faith.
1: I remember hiking one time with some friends in the mountains in Romania, actually, in the Seven Steps area there. And
0: nice mountains in Romania.
1: Beautiful mountains. And we came to a place where there was a spring of water coming out of the ground. And we rushed over and bent over and began drinking. And then an old farmer came by. And he came by with a big bottle, which he filled. And I thought, you know, that's sometimes the way it is with God. I come for a little sip, but he came with a big container. So when it comes to faith, maybe it's how receptive are we to the gift that God provides for us? You know, sometimes in the ministry of Jesus, there were those who resisted. And they said, Jesus, give us a sign. They didn't want to grow in their faith. They were resistant to having faith in him.
0: Yes, sometimes we are like that. We want signs. What does it mean? We want assurance. We want confirmation that we are on the right path. And sometimes myself, I ask myself, if I knew the future, I am in the valley of decision to make a decision. What can I do? If I knew the future, I will do this way. I'll go this way. And that's why we like signs. Pharisees in the past, they had strongly evidences already that Jesus was the Son of God, and he already performed miracles. And not just miracle is a sign of deity, but his character, his attitude, his mission were strong evidences of his divine purpose on earth. But when we are not converted, fully converted, there is no sign that can

0: help us to accept God's revelation for us, accept only a transformed heart. And that's the only sign we need to ask for, to have our heart transformed, and after that we'll be in tune with God's perspective on life, our life, or on the future.
1: I'm not sure if you would agree with this, but sometimes folks say to me, you know, can you prove that there's a God? Can you prove that faith works, etc.? And I suggest that God provides evidences, but proof is kind of undeniable and doesn't require much faith. But evidence, God gives us enough evidence, but he doesn't prove it, otherwise we would have no need for faith. And I think of the story of Thomas, you know, after the resurrection in John chapter 20. Thomas is there, the others have seen Jesus and so forth, and we kind of disparage him for being a doubter, but I think most of us would be in his condition as well, perhaps. But here's Thomas, and he, you know, he doesn't believe until he sees, you know. But then here we have what Jesus says to him in Scripture, John chapter 20, verse 29, is quite interesting, for he says, blessed are those who have not seen, yet have believed.
0: Yes, that is true. From the biblical perspective, doubt is an acceptable experience if it's a short term. Period of time when you try to align your expectations with God's reality. Even John the Baptist had a small doubt for a short period of time. Are you the one, or we wait for someone else? But when the evidences were reminded, not given, reminded to him, he was fully confident that Jesus is the one. The same thing with Thomas. He was shortly, you know, I want to touch him. He couldn't, sometimes we have this attitude, we couldn't believe, I want to see it first. But after that, he said, you are my God. But in our time, there are a lot of us staying in the valley of doubt forever and ever and ever. That's not beneficial for us. We can be stronger believers, we can be Jesus disciples, and we can have some type of uncertainties on one doctrine, one aspect. Even his disciples had that, and God has a patience with that, with us, but we have to find the answer, not to stay in that valley forever.
1: That's so well said, that doubt is acceptable, should be short term, and shouldn't be an excuse for avoiding having faith, that's yes. For sure. Could we go to Luke chapter 7? Here we see the interesting story of Jesus coming to the city of Capernaum. And it says in Luke chapter 7, verse 2, now a centurion had a slave who was dear to him, who was sick and at the point of death. When he heard of Jesus, he sent to him elders of the Jews, asking him to come and heal his slave. And when they came to Jesus, they sought him earnestly, saying, he is worthy to have you do this for him, for he loves our nation, and he built us our synagogue. And Jesus went with him. When he was not far from the house, the centurion sent friends to him, saying to him, Lord, do not trouble yourself, for I am not worthy to have you come under my roof. Therefore, I do not presume to come to you. And here's the powerful line, this faith of the centurion. But say the word, and let my servant be healed. For I'm a man set under authority with soldiers under me, and I say, go, and the one goes, and to another, come, and he comes, and to my slave, do this, and he does it. When Jesus heard this, he marveled at him and turned and said to the multitude that followed him, I tell you, not even in Israel have I found such faith. So the centurion says, just speak the word, it'll happen. That's trust, that's faith, that's confidence and action.
0: Yeah, that's in a contrast with there are several incidents in the Bible, events in the Bible where Jesus acknowledged a stronger faith or greatest faith from the Gentile side than from the, let's say, believer side, and even disciple side, when on the storm, during the storm on the boat, after Jesus solved the problem of the storm, asked his disciples, hey, why are you afraid with little faith disciples? It means on one side,

0: be a disciple, you can have the knowledge of God, you can have an experience with God, at the same time having a little faith. And here we have a Gentile, a person, a Roman officer, exposed to polytheism, paganism, but has enough in knowledge about Jesus. And also he's in that particular life circumstances when he's desperate, not for his own son, but for his servant. That means that says about his quality, yeah, and his values. And he says, you don't need to travel. I strongly believe you have the authority to just say a word, and things will be changed. I'm not sure if he knew that Jesus was involved in the same thing at the creation, spoke and things happened. I'm not sure about if he had that knowledge, but it looks like he believed that Jesus is God, can say, and things can happen. And when we have this type of faith in our lives, things are easier. We don't have higher expectations. Remember in the Old Testament, Naaman, when he came to Elisha, he had the expectation to be well welcomed, have a special service of anointment or some kind of service, especially for his healing. He was very upset when he was told, go and dip yourself 7 times in the Jordan River. He had a need, but his high expectations and his unrealistic expectations made him not, at the beginning, benefit of the healing. Sometimes we have the same thing. We expect special treatment, special event as a solution for our problems. But as we see this centurion, a simple faith but strong confidence solves the problem. Yeah. And Jesus said, I say to you, I have not found such great faith, not even in Israel, where normally I expected.
1: And it's wonderful that his faith is placed in the person of Jesus, not in some other external entity, but that's the best place for us to put our faith. Yeah. Now, as we move towards the chapter that we mentioned earlier, Hebrews 11, there may be a person who says, look, I'd like to have more faith, or my faith is kind of imperfect. How much do we need, and are there examples of faith that show that God can work with imperfect people, with people who struggle, with people who are not always what they should be? How does Hebrews 11 help us understand faith?
0: First of all, we have the definition of faith presented as confidence in things they didn't see. And we have a number of individuals from the Old Testament, evidently, who exemplified in their life that they had faith in spite of not having the evidences, but they had hope, strong hope that God will work. And we have we have Abel, we have Enoch, we have Noah, Abraham, we have Moses, we have all the big names of the Bible. And as we know, their life, it was not easy. Their ministry was not easy. They had ups and downs. And some of them, we may say, why this person is here? Because I know the true story. But at the end of the day, God knows how they ended their experience. And also what was very evident in their life, their confidence, their strong feeling of obedience and following him. And if you ask me about a preferred person from here, I admire all of them. I like all of them. I like to be identified with all of them. But I have my own, I preached about Rahab, again, a Gentile. While her colleagues, families, fellow citizens, they had the information about God and what God did for Israel and what can happen to them as well. But the Bible says they were terrified. They were afraid. And that feeling of fear made them being paralyzed, not doing anything. We have this lady who had the same type of information.

0: the same type of a conviction that God will do something, their territory will be conquered. But she didn't want to follow her fellow citizens. She wanted to respond differently. She had the initiative, she took the risk, and God saved her family, and also placed her on a list here in the book of Hebrews, and also another ladder list of the genealogy of Jesus, because of her decision, because of her commitment, and because of her testimony.
1: It's interesting as we look through the names here in Hebrews chapter 11. Probably Abel and Enoch stand out as ones that we don't know many negatives about them. But the rest of them, I mean, look at the Noah. Noah had some problems in his life. And then we come to Abraham, and well, he made some mistakes too. And then I'm interested in the mention of Sarah here, who we think of at one point laughing at the promises of God. She lacked faith. And then we have several others here that we could mention. Isaac, and then there's Jacob, the deceiver, who becomes a changed character. Moses, who did things his own way at the beginning of his life. And as we go through the list, we see people like Samson and David and others. It gives me great hope to realize that here we have real individuals who made some poor decisions. That is not to excuse those poor decisions. They suffered the consequences of them. But that God looks at the direction, the growth of faith. He looks at how faith is working in us and growing us to be more like him and his character. And this is a very encouraging chapter, isn't it?
0: Yes, that is true. And also we have this chapter in the Bible not just to be amazed of what they did or what God did in their lives. As you see, last verse 39 and 40, all these, having obtained a good testimony through faith, did not receive the promise. God having provided something better for us, that they should not be made perfect apart from us. It's not just them. The author of the epistle of Hebrews wants to include us in the picture as well. He said God's plan is not complete yet. God worked in their lives. They had that hope. They had that faith. But he didn't fulfill his promise entirely. That means they are not into eternal life right now. Why? Because there are some missing people there. And those people are you and I. That means if we follow the same pattern, God will want to make everything perfect, including us into that picture. And this is a personal invitation, as you mentioned, every individual, one weakness or another, we can identify with them as well. There is hope for us. And if someone listens today to this program, there is no sin, there is no act we committed against God or against his law or against anyone that cannot be forgiven, that cannot be restored. And overall, the faith can be revived in our lives. And our names can be on this list as well.
1: Amen. Such an encouraging point for us. Could you conclude for us by, you know, the text goes on, and chapter 12 of Hebrews talks about that we must press on and we must run our race. And then verse 2, looking to Jesus. How does that conclude our discussion about faith today? Faith that defines our lives as believers.
0: Okay. Yes, we have human examples we can be identified with. At the same time, the ultimate role model is Jesus. And the Bible presents several times having the faith of Jesus. And on one side, having the faith, having the knowledge Jesus had, because the faith is based on the knowledge, it's on the revelation. Also, having the faith of Jesus, the way he practiced his faith and in having relationship with God on a regular basis, accepting God's plan or God's plan of salvation for humanity on a regular basis, being obedient to that plan.

0: also being a role model for others as well. And Jesus is not just like an icon we put it on the wall. He's my model. I try my best every day to become like him. And the longer I live, the better I become like him. No, he's not static there. He's not. He wants to be involved in my life. He transforms my lives. He's a role model on the one side. At the same time, he's the generator of spiritual transformation in my life. He helps me to do that. And having the faith of Jesus is having Jesus in my life, and he gives me confidence. He provides that trust on a regular basis, and also the joy of being obedient to God.
1: Well, I hope that this discussion and study of Scripture has led you to have more faith, each person who's listening or watching. Thank you so much to our guest, Dr. Titus Naftanela from Wisconsin Conference. Next time on Scripture Pursuit, we'll continue this series about growing in our relationship with God. So join us again next time. But until then, today and every day, let's continue to pursue the God of the Scriptures. This program is a production of WAUS-FM in cooperation with the Andrews University Department of Religion. Your host is Glenn Russell. Producer and engineer is Jeff Smith.

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0: taking chances when the odds are against them. The man in this story knows why he gambled. He wanted attention because he felt unwanted. He lost more than he won until he took the biggest risk of his life, one that turned out to be a sure thing when his heart and mind and very life were unshackled.
1: Did the doctor look at Floyd today?
2: Yes. He has infantile paralysis.
1: Polio? Oh, I'll bet little Joey had it too.
2: What are we gonna do? I don't want to lose another son.
1: Where is he?
2: Quarantined.
1: It's for the best.
2: If we lose Floyd, I don't know what I'll do.
0: Bringing hope to a troubled world, this is Unshackled. True life stories dramatized and produced in Chicago by Pacific Garden Mission. To a homeless person who piles up leaves for a bed, a real bunk with a pillow is the height of luxury. To sleep between clean sheets and wake up to a hearty breakfast can stir up the desire for change. That's why Pacific Garden Mission welcomes each guest, providing shelter to hundreds of men, women, and children each day. Fresh clothing, as well as medical and dental treatment, are also available without charge, thanks to caring friends who send financial and material gifts. The mission offers classes and counseling to improve their ability to function in the world. Pastors and counselors share the truth that will set them free of past failures. And that same message goes out to the world through this program. Now for broadcast around the earth, here is episode number 3931 in the series Unshackled, the program that makes you face yourself and think.
3: Floyd! You better get home right now, you hear? Floyd!
1: Is he gone again?
3: Yes, he took off when I wasn't paying attention.
1: Hard to believe we used to worry about him not being able to walk again.
3: Now he runs away every chance he gets. I even tried hiding his shoes, but he ran off barefoot.
1: A 5-year-old shouldn't be out after dark.
3: Try telling him that.
1: I'm not telling him anymore. I'm going to beat his behind when he gets back, and I'm going to get a dog chain and a padlock, see if he runs away again.
0: Why would a 5-year-old run away from home? Turns out it was the same reason he ran off at 25, but with different results. This is the true testimony of Floyd Plum. Right now, from the classic files of Unshackled.
4: I was 4 when I contracted polio and lost my speech. It returned with a stutter. We were very poor. No friends, no toys. So I started running away at 5. My parents tried to keep me home, but as soon as they removed the dog chain, I was gone again. Rowdy companions taught me to smoke cigarette butts we picked off the ground. I spent 2 years in second grade because I was too sleepy and too ornery to care. We moved around as Dad took various jobs. In Michigan, a train dispatcher took an interest in me, got me to quit smoking, and I did better in school. Then we moved again.
1: Where's that son of mine now?
3: I don't know. He was here right after school.
1: Oh.
3: Said they put him back in third grade, and he was real upset.
1: It's where he belongs. He just finished second grade. Twice.
3: But he told them he was in fourth grade.
1: And they believed him?
3: He was doing better, honey. Even you noticed. He wasn't stuttering as much, and he was home at night more. Now he's ashamed and doesn't even want to try. You going out to look for it?
1: No, I'm going to go shoot some pool. I'll keep an eye out for him.
4: Maybe if Dad hadn't spent so much time in pool halls and card rooms, he wouldn't have been so poor. My parents quit trying to keep me home when I was 10. We moved from Michigan back to Defiance, Ohio, where a gang of boys welcomed me with a fight. My opponent nearly broke my jaw, but I got even with a baseball bat and became one of them. I set pins in a bowling alley until 11, then played poker with friends, staying out until midnight or even 2 o'clock in the morning. When I was 11, my dad tried to help me.
1: Floyd, stop right where you are. Straighten up. You walk all hunched over.
4: But I can't.
1: Yes, you can. Throw out your chest. Go on. Aha, that's better.
4: Do you know...
1: Stop right there. Anytime you talk and start stuttering, stop. Don't try to say another word because you'll only get worse. You understand?
4: Yes.
1: Don't hurry. Each time you stutter, go back and start all over again, but take it slower. Now,

0: What do you want to ask me?
1: I want you to help me find some old skates. I want to make a scooter.
0: See? That time you said it much better.
1: I liked all sports and could out-wrestle most boys my age. My favorite was pitching horseshoes, and I became an expert. But I was very insecure and bluffed to cover my feelings of inferiority. When I was 11, my aunt and uncle invited me to spend the summer on their farm. They were very religious.
2: Did you understand what we read in the Bible this morning, Floyd?
1: I think so.
2: You come to God in humility. Do you know what humility is?
1: I think so.
2: It's the opposite of pride. You acknowledge that he's God and you're not. No, I'm serious. Most people think they control their own lives. They don't realize that it's the goodness of God that leads to repentance. They get away with doing bad things and think it's okay, but someday we must give an account to God for our lives, for the way we use the talent he gave us.
1: I don't have any talents, except horseshoes.
2: You have more? You just haven't discovered them yet. The Bible says, "For we are his workmanship, created in Christ Jesus unto good works, which God hath before ordained that we should walk in them." But, and this is important, first you have to come to God in repentance and ask him to save you. And that's where most people stumble. They can't get past their pride. Do you ever read the Bible?
1: I tried once, but I can't understand it.
2: Well, keep trying. God's word is truth, and you'll have a much better life if you follow Jesus. Okay?
1: Okay.
2: The Bible says, "For by grace are ye saved through faith, and that not of yourselves, it is the gift of God, not of works, lest any man should boast."
1: I was interested, but I thought I couldn't do what he wanted me to do. My dad stayed on me about stuttering and walking tall. I overcame the stutter, unless I was excited. By the age of 13, I was like other boys my age. That same year, I got drunk for the first time, and whenever I drank, I got mean. At 15, I was helping my brother-in-law paint a barn when the ladder slipped and I fell 40 feet.
3: Floyd! They called and told me about the accident.
1: Yeah. I thought sure I was gonna die.
3: Thank God you're okay.
1: The doc said I'll be on crutches for a while.
3: It could have been a lot worse, son. What happened?
1: I had scaffold hooks, pulleys, and ropes over my shoulder. Just as I got over the hip of the barn, the ladder slipped. Hit the ground feet first, and then I hit my face.
3: Oh, I can see you're all bruised up. I was praying for you about the time you fell. Somehow I felt the need to pray for you. God is merciful. You might have been killed.
1: During that fall to the ground, I knew I was headed for hell. But as my body healed, I put those thoughts behind me. I stayed on course, getting drunk, constantly in trouble at school, playing hooky and pranks. I spent 3 years in the seventh grade, and the principal paddled me many times. But I also played football and baseball. Just before final exams, when I was 16, I was expelled from the school system. The next 4 years, I found and quit many jobs. At 20, I met Mildred, and we dated for 4 months, and then we decided to marry. Bad news, Millie. I was laid off at the factory today.
4: Oh, no. Our wedding's in 2 weeks. Do you think we should call it off?
1: No. We're getting married.
4: Some wedding present, huh?
1: Yeah. I'll have to sell my new car and pay off the loan. I can buy a used one.
4: Can we afford to get an apartment?
1: Not unless I find another job.
4: We can live with my folks for a little while.
1: Mine, too. But that'll get old fast.
4: I'll pray that you get another job soon, Floyd.
1: I'm glad you're religious, Millie. You're like my mom. But I'm not into that church stuff. Work was scarce after we married in late July. We lived with Mildred's folks for a while and then mine. I worked odd jobs, but the depression got worse and jobs were even harder to find. Our son was born 2 years after we married, but I still drank and gambled with the little money I made when I had work. Playing checkers was free, so I played until I was sick of it. One night, I had a paycheck and played poker for money, hoping to score.
5: Okay, these bets. Everybody gonna stay in for another card? The ace still looks good. What are you gonna do?
1: That's what I'm gonna do.

0: see that. And I'll raise it.
1: Mighty thoughtful of you.
0: I'm kind-hearted. I want to give you a chance.
1: Let's see how good a chance.
0: What do you got, kid?
1: Enough to win the pot. Aces full of tens.
0: Oh, good hand. But not good enough. Look at this.
1: Oh. I don't believe it.
0: You don't believe it? There's four kings in every deck. Sorry, kid. That didn't take long, did it?
1: I lost my whole paycheck and came home drunk. I even tried to give our two-year-old son some beer. Mildred and I got into an argument about it, and I choked her. Guilt dogged me after that, making me even more volatile. Mildred went to live with her parents for several months, and I moved in with Mom and Dad. But Dad was unemployed, too. One night, he and I got into a terrible fight, and he stormed out of the house.
2: Your dad didn't want to have a fist fight with you, so he's going to your sister's place.
1: Let him walk 5 miles. I don't care.
2: Floyd, the Bible says, honor thy father and mother. That doesn't mean yelling at your dad that way.
1: He yelled at me, didn't he? Anyway, who cares what the Bible says?
2: It's God's word, son.
1: God's word? Don't you know there is no God?
2: Floyd, please.
1: Floyd, please. The Bible was written by men to keep people under their thumbs. It's all a myth. Adam and Eve in the garden, the flood.
2: I believe all of that, son, along with everything else that's written in the Bible.
1: Then you're nuts. Men came from monkeys, you know.
2: Floyd, we were made in the image of God, not animals. Animals have always been animals, and we've always been human.
1: I don't want to hear that. I'm leaving and I'm not coming back.
3: Mom didn't say anything, but her quietness pierced my heart. I left, taking everything that was mine, which wasn't much. I wrote to an uncle who was a minister and told him I needed a change of life, but he didn't invite me to come because he and Dad had been at odds for years. He wrote, however, with this advice. The day you don't feel like praying is the day you should pray. I sat alone and miserable in a pool hall, ashamed of what I'd become.
4: Very shortly, we'll hear the rest of Floyd's story. 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
1: 2 months after my fight with Dad, I sat in that grubby pool room and examined myself. A thought came to me. You have tried other things and failed. Now try God. But how? I was so bad. God wouldn't want me. Even so, I was determined. So I went to see my wife.
5: Are you drunk, Floyd?
1: No.
5: What did you want to see me about?
1: Will you go with me to Toledo?
5: What's in Toledo?
1: A church I want to go to.
5: You were never much interested in church.
1: This one's different.
5: How'd you hear about it?
1: Two of my aunts live there. They keep talking to me about it. I've heard the preacher on the radio, too.
5: It's a long way to go for church.
1: I want to change my life, honey. And I hear that this church helps you do that. A man I met last year told me people get saved all the time.
5: You won't give our little boy beer again, will you?
1: No, honey. I told you I want to change.
5: Why don't you read the Bible, then?
1: I can't read, Millie.
5: Oh, Floyd.
1: I don't even know most of the words.
5: Oh, sweetie, I'm so sorry. I didn't know that.
1: Please go with me.
5: How are you going to get there? It's 80 miles to Toledo.
1: I bought this touring car. It'll get us there.
5: Where can we stay when we get there?
1: I have family there.
5: All right. We'll go with you.
1: Even though my wife was expecting again, we set out for Toledo on a cold day in March. My touring car had no side windows, so it was cold. Today it would be worth a fortune. Then, it was just transportation.

0: First, the radiator froze up, so I thawed it and filled it with water again. I had enough money for only 1 gallon of gas to go 80 miles. I sure hope there's a good long slope from the top of this hill.
1: What good's that gonna do, Floyd?
0: Save us some gas. I hope. Use enough going up the hill. At least we can save some going back down. When we get over the top, I'm gonna shut off the engine and let her coast.
1: That'll save gas?
0: The slope is a long one.
2: It is.
0: Here we go.
1: So what kind of welcome do you think they'll give us in Toledo?
0: To be honest, they might tell us to turn around and get out.
1: Why?
0: Because they know me.
1: What'll we do then?
0: I don't know, Mildred.
1: You're down to 20 miles an hour, honey. Might as well start the engine.
0: Not until she's down to 5 miles an hour. We gotta get to Toledo.
1: Floyd, behind you!
0: We got to the outskirts of Toledo on the fumes of gasoline and coasted into a gas station a mile from our destination. There I traded a lock and key for a gallon of gas and we headed out again. A couple of blocks away, smoke began pouring out from under the hood of the car.
1: Stop the car, Floyd. It might explode.
0: There's only a gallon of gas in it. That isn't much.
1: Can you believe it? We're right in front of a fire station.
0: Here comes a fireman.
3: Well, we don't normally give curb service, but the boys will be right out with extinguishers. Why don't you go on and raise the hood?
0: God was with us, providing every need. The firemen quenched the fire, fixed the short, and we drove to my relative's house. They knew about my past, but welcomed us anyway because God had touched their hearts. I wanted God to change me more than I'd ever wanted anything before. And that night I prayed. God, I want my life to change, but I don't know how. Please show me the way. If you give me directions, I promise to accept your truth. The following Sunday night, we went to the church my aunts had told me about. My dear mother had taken me to church several times, but never had I heard preaching like this.
4: People talk about searching for God, but God's not lost. You are. In the Gospel of Luke, chapter 19, verse 10, Jesus said, "For the Son of Man is come to seek and to save that which was lost." We lost our relationship with God in the Garden of Eden when Adam sinned by disobedience. The prophet Isaiah wrote in chapter 59, verse 2, "But your iniquities have separated between you and your God, and your sins have hid his face from you that he will not hear." You are lost. You can't approach God with all those sins on your soul. He is holy. He dwells in light, and you dwell in darkness. The Bible says, "All have sinned and come short of the glory of God. There is none righteous, no, not one." Just as he promised, God sent his only begotten Son, Jesus Christ, to light the darkness, to show the way back to him. The Bible says in him was life, and the life was the light of men. But men loved darkness rather than light because their deeds were evil. God came looking for you. What a savior! He made himself of no reputation and took upon him the form of a servant and was made in the likeness of men. And being found in fashion as a man, he humbled himself and became obedient unto death, even the death of the cross. My friend, Christ died for your sins, not his. He lived a sinless life because he was the Son of God. If he could humble himself like that, you can humble yourself by coming forward to ask his forgiveness. Trust him.
0: I went to the altar and my wife came too. Some ladies offered to hold our son, but I wanted God's blessing on him too. At the altar I prayed, repenting of my sins and asking Jesus to be my Lord and Savior. He gave me instant peace and joy as well as direction, but I had much to learn. They gave me a pamphlet that contained the Gospel of John. I began trying to read it with a dictionary. A week later, I visited some worldly friends and I yielded to the temptation to drink with them. I felt horrible because I failed the

0: That night I repented. Lord, forgive me for taking that drink. I want so much to follow you, Jesus. Help me be strong to resist temptations. Please change me. My aunt gave me a Bible that encouraged me in the Lord. But I still had no job and the depression was getting harder. We stayed with relatives on the outskirts of Toledo while I searched for work. I'd get up at 4 in the morning and, having no gas for the car, I walked to town singing In the Garden. By evening, I was tired and decided to walk back to my relatives. And he walks with me and he talks with me.
1: Can you tell me where the Stewart building is?
0: I don't know, but I know you, Bill. You teach Sunday school at my aunt's church.
1: I sure do. I know you, Floyd. Hop in. Let me give you a ride. I was glad to see you at the prayer meeting this week.
0: I'm going
1: to
0: go every week. God sent you along, Bill. I was feeling a little discouraged.
1: These are tough times. Are you reading the Bible?
0: Yes. I have a hard time understanding it all. But I finished the Gospel of John.
1: Good. The Lord will guide you.
0: I have joy and peace. There's so much I don't know.
1: God says, my grace is sufficient for thee, for my strength is made perfect in weakness.
0: Tell me something, Bill. What happens if I sin again?
1: The Bible says if we confess our sins, he is faithful and just to forgive us our sins and to cleanse us from all unrighteousness.
0: That's a relief.
1: You're saved once and for all when you're born again. Jesus is your sufficiency. It's not only new life, it's a new way of life, trusting and obeying him.
0: I read the Bible every night after looking for a job all day. I finished the New Testament in 3 months. One day I applied at a rubber plant. The manager said he needed a good mill man. And because I had experience in a mill back in Defiance, he hired me. I worked there 3 years, even though we had periodic layoffs. Our daughter was born, and we got our own apartment. During one layoff, I went back to see the boss.
2: You looking for work, Floyd?
0: Sure I am.
2: You're a good worker, but the men, they don't like the way you talk about your religion. After all, they're religious too.
0: They complained?
2: Well, not in so many words. Don't get me wrong, we like your work, but we don't want you to talk about religion on the job.
0: I would sooner walk the streets than stop talking about the Lord. Jesus is the eternal Son of the living God.
2: Okay. Come to work in the morning.
0: A few years later, he let me hold Bible study with the men. When I was laid off again, I resumed my habit of looking for work in the morning and then coming home to read the Bible and pray every evening. A neighbor lady noticed and talked to Mildred about it.
3: She thinks you're strange.
0: Because I talked to her about the Lord?
3: No. Because you don't stay out all day looking for a job.
0: God will provide. I've done my part and I'm trusting the Lord to help me.
3: She said, if I had a husband that would sit and read the Bible and pray every evening, I would boot him out because nobody is going to bring a job to your front door.
0: You never know, honey. Who was at the door? Somebody offering me a job at a manufacturing plant. That same day, our neighbor's husband was laid off from his job. So never doubt God's provision for his children. I bought a dump truck and started a business working 10 or 12 hours a day until my debts were paid. Then I sold the truck. But one debt that I could never have paid was for my sin. Only Jesus could pay that debt by his death on the cross for me.
4: Floyd and Mildred had 3 sons. 2 of whom were pastors, and 1 a missionary in Africa. 2 daughters also serve the Lord in their churches. Recently, we had an email from his grandson asking for copies of the original drama, so we decided to redo Floyd's story as a classic to demonstrate the power of godliness passing down through the generations. This power is available to you, listening friend. The Bible promises in 2 Corinthians chapter 5, verse 17, therefore, if any man be in Christ, he is a new creature. Old things are passed away. Behold, all things

things are become new. To begin your new life in Christ, will you pray with us? There are no special words. This prayer is simply meant to reflect the attitude of a humble heart. Dear God, I confess that I am a lost sinner and cannot save myself. I repent of my sins against you. I believe Jesus died for my sins on the cross. I believe he rose again and lives forevermore. Thank you for his sacrifice. Thank you for saving me. Come into my heart and life, Lord Jesus, and change me. In your name I pray. Amen. 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This is program number 3931. Heard in the classic true story of Floyd Plum were Patrick Thompson, Jennifer Dimmitt, Kurt Nabig, Mara Kate Burns, Ed DiZzolo, and David Zarbach. 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Script, Kenitha Gabler and Jack O'Dell. 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So, until next time, unless our Lord returns before then, I'm Timothy Gregory reminding you that the doors to Pacific Garden Mission are open night and day. 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
3: Our heart longs to please the Lord. Psalm 51 says, verses 10 and 12, "Create in me a clean heart, O God. 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

Congratulations to you. You happen to be a listener to Night Sounds. Hi, I'm Bill Pierce, and I think both of us have an opportunity to join one another for these next few moments on radio. With your permission. Tonight's program I've subtitled Rest in Peace. How many of you are at peace right now within yourselves? Well, if not, I just invite you

very warmly and sincerely to stay with us for these next few moments. We'll be featuring quiet, meditative music and comforting thoughts of poetry and God's holy word, beginning with Psalm 63. As David, the king of Israel, the chief psalmist, wrote, "On my bed, I remember you, O Lord. I think of you through the watches of the night, because you are my help. I sing in the shadow of your wings. I stay close to you. Your right hand upholds me." Proverbs chapter 3, verse 24. "When you lie down, you will not be afraid. When you lie down, your sleep will be sweet." I'm wondering tonight just how many of you can sincerely say you are at peace within yourselves. Many of you are, I'm sure, but many are not. If you need a touch of comfort, stay with us. Beautiful orchestration introducing the voice of Walter Ortiz. I assure you, these next few moments together will be ones of comfort, peace, and quiet assurance, because God is with you.

the velvet voice of Walter Ortiz. This is Night Sounds, are subtitled at this moment, Rest in Peace. And I hope that's possible for you tonight. Poetry speaks to the heart so frequently. Here's a work by Gertrude MacLean entitled merely Rest. Rest for bodies that are weary. Rest for souls in deep despair. Sweet assurance of His presence, even in this world of care. Blessed rest in times of trouble. Peaceful harbor in the storm. In the midst of dark depression, rest and safety in His arms. When the heart is heavy laden, trust the one who loves you best, for He knows about each heartache. In His love is blessed heart rest. Toils of life make you weary. When you do your very best, place your head upon your pillow as He gives you sleep and rest. When life's sun is quickly setting and you pass that final test, His amazing grace will take you to that final place of rest. Tonight we're just spending a few quiet moments together at the close of the day with music and a spoken word, poetry and words of comfort from the Holy Scriptures. Just a personal note for a moment here. Some time back, I had the opportunity of visiting one of the towns in California, Fullerton, with some dear people, servants of God. One of them took me to a retirement center, which was a part of their church ministry. And I met a man to whom God has given one of the most beautiful speaking voices ever heard, I'm sure. Thurl Ravenscroft. I'm going to introduce him right now by recording as he touches on that beautiful passage from the Gospel of Matthew, chapter 11, verse 28. The Paul Johnson chorale to follow him, and I recall even as this dear man sat humped over in a wheelchair, he still had that beautiful resonant sound. Let's listen now to the words

higher than overburdened. And I will give you rest. Unite with me and let me guide you. For I stand at the door of your life and knock. If you

Paul Jones and Corral tonight with the voice of Thurl Ravenscroft introducing that beautiful piece of music with the words of Matthew chapter 11, verse 28. Jane Rubietta, in her beautiful book, Between Two Gardens, said that since the evacuation from the

Garden of Eden. From Adam and Eve on to you and me tonight, we have grasped for the brass ring, only to learn that we clutch a painted, peeling, pockmarked piece of trash. We have underrated rest and overrated its second best companion, work. What cataclysmic and colossal messes we make when we continue to live in a land without rest. Catastrophe and captivity and chaos accelerate until we come to the gentle Christ child who urges us to put our necks with his in the yoke, that instrument of work, and find rest. Matthew 11:29. She went on to say, when we move through the Garden of Gethsemane to the cross, we find that all of our work is brokenness. And only the cross, only the crucified, risen Christ brings rest. She had an interesting suggestion. In one of the clinics on work and rest, she said, what about resting from technology for a 24-hour period? Decide which communication tool enslaves you the most and cut the cord of dependency for a period of time. Julia Cameron, creativity specialist, suggests that word lovers rest for an entire week from words. All media, including books, newspapers, television, radio, and computer. Rest for a week, if possible, from other people's words, and see if you don't find new words within. See if you don't find the Word of God once again living and active in the deep part of your soul. And as an additional leap of faith, what about tucking in at night at a decent time? Shutting off all lights and nestling up to the one, the only one, who grants you rest. Tonight's program, Rest in Peace. Basically music and the spoken word scripture, thoughts of peace. Jesus said it, peace I leave with you, my peace I give to you. Not as the world gives, do I give to you. Let not your hearts be troubled, neither let them be afraid. Are you afraid of anything tonight? Do you fear tomorrow? Do you fear the future? I must confess, sometimes I have a certain amount of fear or concern for the unknown. And of course, that would be the future. And it's just a matter of appropriating the Word of God, His peace, which is different from any kind of peace that would claim that kind of power and influence. So tonight, let's ask God, if we've never done it before, to touch our hearts with the peace that passes all understanding. He's promised to do that. And we can claim that promise. I'd like to turn now to a piano solo by a dear friend, Kurt Kaiser. As he plays a piece of music that speaks of rest, peace, written by Ralph Carmichael years ago, there is a quiet place, far from the rapid pace, where God can soothe the anxious mind. Then from this quiet place I go, prepared to face a new day with love for all mankind.

Joyce Mumford wrote in poetry, God works in the heart of his chosen child, a precious melting, a sweet release. He gently coaxes and shapes and molds until the struggles will finally cease, and in true submission and perfect trust acknowledge God's way in your broken heart. And then, giving all into his hands, there is a perfect peace that will not depart.

and how long he waits for us to learn the tune. And now as we take our leave from one another, let's remember that beautiful word from Hebrews chapter 4, verse 9. There still exists, therefore, a full and complete rest for the people of God. A sincere thank you for joining me tonight in these moments of peace. And may God's peace rest upon you, give you a good day tomorrow, and until we meet again, either here or yonder, a very peaceful and restful good night to you.

0: I'm Chaplain Health Educator Dave Smith with a minute for your body and soul. In their book, Realized Religion, Theodore Chamberlain and Christopher Hall summarized scores of research projects by recognized scientists. Their book states that the scientific evidence convincingly demonstrates that the natural byproduct of religion is longer life, better physical and mental health, less divorce, less suicide, and less abuse of alcohol and other substances. That's exactly what the Creator promises when He advises us to do that which is right, and none of these diseases will come upon us. Body and Soul is a public service of Gordon Hospital of the Adventist Health System, reminding you that God cares about your body and soul.
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2: Grace, grace, God's grace. There's a beautiful hymn that says, grace, grace, God's grace, grace that will pardon and cleanse within. Grace, grace, God's grace, grace that is greater than all our sins. Our prayer of grace should be this: Oh Lord, I trust your grace and faith. It is enough, enough for me. In every trial I'll trace its all sufficiency. Oh Lord, I trust your grace and your word. It gives me hope and light to see the path ahead, though now obscured, will open wide for me. Oh Lord, I trust your grace and love. I feel its warm and changeless glow. My life shall only prove its everlasting flow. Oh, trust in God, my soul, and look into his face. Oh, trust in God, my soul, his holy will embrace. A trophy of his grace as I trust God's grace. Grace, grace, God's grace. Ephesians 2:8 says, by grace are you saved through faith. 2 Timothy 1 verse 9 says, be strong in grace that is in Christ Jesus. And 2 Peter 1 verse 2 says, grace and peace be multiplied to you through the

knowledge of God and Jesus Christ. Grace, grace, God's grace. For information on this and other topics, please contact us at llhinc@gmail.com. 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
1: Nothing clears a backyard faster than a skunk. I'm Cindy Tang with Moving Moments. My dog Heidi saw one and took off. I called her back, but she did not listen. And seconds later, oh, you know what happened. The smell was unbearable. And guess who had to clean her up? Yep, we were both a stinky mess. And that got me thinking, that's all of us before Jesus. Sin clings to us, and we cannot wash it away on our own. But 1 John 1:9 says, when we confess our sins, God forgives us and cleanses us completely. That's the kind of grace I talk about in my upcoming devotional, Companions in Faith. 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I'm Cindy Tang. Now it's your time to make a move.

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5: Our heart longs to please the Lord. Psalm 51 says, verses 10 and 12, "Create in me a clean heart, O God. 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
7: This is Max McLean. What happens to us when we speak maliciously against others? Listen to the Bible from Proverbs 26. Without wood, a fire goes out. Without gossip, a quarrel dies down. As charcoal to embers, and as wood to fire, so is a quarrelsome man for kindling strife. The words of a gossip are like choice morsels. They go down to a man's inmost parts. Like a coating of glaze over earthenware are fervent lips with an evil heart. A malicious man disguises himself with lips, but in his heart he harbors deceit. Though his speech is charming, do not believe him, for abominations fill his heart. His malice may be concealed by deception, but his wickedness will be exposed in the assembly. From Proverbs 26, listen to the Bible. It's great for the soul.

0: Our world is facing a global mental health crisis. Over 200 million people across this planet suffer from internet and social media addiction. More than half of all students have said social media made them feel less confident about themselves. Teens who spend 5 hours or more a day on their devices are 70% more likely to have a risk factor for suicide. Over 90% of parents think social media is having a negative impact on their children's mental health. In fact, the Surgeon General suggests adding a warning label that states, social media can be toxic to the mental health of young people. 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
3: 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Psalm 51 says, verses 10 and 12, "Create in me a clean heart, O God. 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
5: 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I'm Cindy Tang with Moving Moments. My dog Heidi saw one and took off. I called her back, but she did not listen. And seconds later, oh, you know what happened. The smell was unbearable. And guess who had to clean her up? Yep, we were both a stinky mess. And that got me thinking, that's all of us before Jesus. Sin clings to us, and we cannot wash it away on our own. But 1 John 1:9 says, when we confess our sins, God forgives us and cleanses us completely. That's the kind of grace I talk about in my upcoming devotional, Companions in Faith. Because no matter how messy life gets, Jesus offers forgiveness and a fresh start. If you enjoy stories like this, you can reserve Companions in Faith at movingmoments.org. I'm Cindy Tang. Now it's your time to make a move.

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more closely tied to your Father's heart. Help us today as we get started. For Jesus' sake, I pray.

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You've been our counselor when there was no one we could talk to. You've loved us through all the passages of our lives. You've given us wisdom to teach our children, strength to face the hard times, and joy all along the journey. We've learned that when things seem impossible,

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You truly have been our hiding.

Jesus said to his disciples, "Let not your heart be troubled. 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In my Father's house are many mansions. If it were not so, I would have told you. I go to prepare a place for you. And if I go and prepare a place for you, I will come again and receive you to myself, that where I am, there you may be also. Peace I leave with you. My peace I give to you. Not as the world gives, do I give to you. Let not your heart be troubled, neither let it be afraid."

0: 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I just want to step in and state how grateful I am for this wonderful Christian radio station. 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
2: Our heart longs to please the Lord. Psalm 51 says, verses 10 and 12, "Create in me a clean heart, O God. Renew a right spirit within me. 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
4: This is Max McLean. What happens to us when we speak maliciously against others? Listen to the Bible from Proverbs 26. Without wood, a fire goes out. Without gossip, a quarrel dies down. As charcoal to embers, and as wood to fire, so is a quarrelsome man for kindling strife. The words of a gossip are like choice morsels. They go down to a man's inmost parts. Like a coating of glaze over earthenware are fervent lips with an evil heart. A malicious man disguises himself with lips, but in his heart he harbors deceit. Though his speech is charming, do not believe him, for abominations fill his heart. His malice may be concealed by deception, but his wickedness will be exposed in the assembly. From Proverbs 26, listen to the Bible. It's great for the soul.

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0: 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Our heart longs to please the Lord. Psalm 51 says, verses 10 and 12, "Create in me a clean heart, O God. Renew a right spirit within me. Restore to me again the joy of your salvation, and make me willing to obey you." 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

0: you've heard it said, he's a diamond in the rough. 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

0: our heart longs to please the Lord. Psalm 51 says, verses 10 and 12, Create in me a clean heart, O God. Renew a right spirit within me. Restore to me again the joy of your salvation, and make me willing to obey you. Psalm 51, verses 10 and 12.
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2: Nothing clears a backyard faster than a skunk. I'm Cindy Tang with Moving Moments. My dog Heidi saw one and took off. I called her back, but she did not listen, and seconds later, oh, you know what happened. The smell was unbearable, and guess who had to clean her up? Yep. We were both a stinky mess. And that got me thinking, that's all of us before Jesus. Sin clings to us, and we cannot wash it away on our own. But 1 John 1:9 says, when we confess our sins, God forgives us and cleanses us completely. That's the kind of grace I talk about in my upcoming devotional, Companions in Faith. Because no matter how messy life gets, Jesus offers forgiveness and a fresh start. If you enjoy stories like this, you can reserve Companions in Faith at movingmoments.org. I'm Cindy Tang. Now it's your time to make a move.

Were you aware that Satan's own words betray his insanity? It's true. This is Don Pate from Between the Lines, and I don't know if you're aware that they've done word studies. They found that in average conversation, the normal person on the street will use a personal pronoun, I, me, my, mine, one out of every 35 words. Whereas in an asylum where people have been committed for mental problems, one out of every 16 words. You take the words attributed to Satan in Isaiah 14, one out of every 9. That boy's crazy.

0: Christ through worship and the Word. 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
1: This is By the Way, and welcome to another ordinary, normal day. Wait a minute. This is 2020, and the normal this year has changed. A number of months ago, we didn't know what coronavirus was. Terms like self-isolation and social distancing were not part of our everyday vocabulary. Stay at home sounded like a new form of punishment. Fortunately, in this new and changing normal, we can remain steadfast in the knowledge that no matter what this world throws at us, the Lord will remain at our side and will give us patience and strength. That's the new old normal that has always been there for those with faith in Christ. This is By the Way.

Hi, welcome to Jesus Wins, a daily devotional by Elizabeth Talbot. This whole month of May, we will be exploring the topic, celebrating His victory. May 23, His exception. Surely no one can refuse the water for these to be baptized to have received the Holy Spirit just

as we did, can he? Acts 10, verse 47. I had the privilege of visiting ancient Caesarea, built by Herod the Great and named in honor of Caesar Augustus. It is an impressive town on the coast. Several structures, such as the ancient Roman amphitheater and the aqueduct, witness to its flourishing society during New Testament times. It is in this town that a centurion by the name of Cornelius saw a vision of an angel instructing him to send someone to Joppa, a town 38 miles south of Caesarea, to fetch Peter so that he could explain the gospel to him. Immediately, Cornelius sent for Peter, who was staying at Simon the Tanner's house in Joppa. As we discussed yesterday, God had to convince Peter through visions and the voice of the Spirit to go with these men. In Caesarea, Cornelius had gathered his relatives and close friends, and Peter preached the gospel to them. Then God did something out of the usual sequence, astonishing Peter and all his companions. While Peter was still speaking these words, the Holy Spirit fell upon all those who were listening to the message. All the circumcised believers who came with Peter were amazed, because the gift of the Holy Spirit had been poured out on the Gentiles also. For they were hearing them speaking with tongues and exalting God. Acts 10, verses 44 to 46. Then Peter ordered that they be baptized. Wow! You see, with visions and all, Peter wasn't ready to baptize Gentiles into the community, so God got ahead of him. In Acts, the order is always as follows. The gospel of Jesus is preached, people are baptized, and the Holy Spirit falls on them. Except this time, God chose the Gentiles and had to get out of sequence because his own people were not ready to recognize his choice. The Spirit fell on them first, and then they were baptized. God loves all and often chooses people who are outside the box. If you were left out of the in-group or were told that you need to change in order for God to love you, may this story convince you that God's love is not subject to human barriers.

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11: Our heart longs to please the Lord. Psalm 51 says, verses 10 and 12, "Create in me a clean heart, O God. Renew a right spirit within me. Restore to me again the joy of your salvation, and make me willing to obey you." Psalm 51, verses 10 and 12.

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1: This is Max McLean. The story of Jesus runs through the entire Bible, from Genesis to Revelation. After the serpent deceived Adam and Eve and unleashed the power of sin into the world, what promise did God make that would begin the process of redemption? Listen to the Bible from Genesis 3. So the Lord God said to the serpent, "Because you have done this, cursed are you above all the livestock and all the wild animals. You will crawl on your belly and you will eat dust all the days of your life. And I will put enmity between you and the woman and between your offspring and hers. He will crush your head and you will strike his heel." To the woman he said, "I will greatly increase your pain in childbearing. With pain you will give birth to children. Your desire will be for your husband and he will rule over you." To Adam he said, "Because you listened to your wife and ate from the tree about which I commanded you, you must not eat of it. Cursed is the ground because of you. Through painful toil you will eat of it all the days of your life. It will produce thorns and thistles for you, and you will eat the plants of the field. By the sweat of your brow you will eat your food until you return to the ground, since from it you were taken. For dust you are, and to dust you will return." Adam named his wife Eve because she would become the mother of all the living. The Lord God made garments of skin for Adam and his wife and clothed them. And the Lord God said, "The man has now become like one of us, knowing good and evil. He must not be allowed to reach out his hand and take also from the tree of life and live forever." So the Lord God banished him from the Garden of Eden to work the ground from which he had been taken. After he drove the man out, he placed on the east side of the Garden of Eden cherubim and a flaming sword flashing back and forth to guard the way to the tree of life. From Genesis 3. Listen to the Bible. It's great for the soul.
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1: Most of us eat every day, some of us too much, because yesterday's food is not enough to supply energy for today's needs. Why then do some of us expect yesterday's portion of heavenly manna, the Word of God, to keep us through today's challenges? On this program, we are going to change all of that. 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
2: Good morning, good morning, good morning. It is Sabbath, May 23, 2026. Hello, my name is L. David Harris. I am your host, and this is Your Daily Portion, where we give you God's Word every single day, and today is no exception. We are continuing this Sabbath morning with lesson number 9 in our devotional series, We're having relationship with God. I almost forgot what it was. Pardon me. But our caption for today is Sin, the Gospel, and the Law. Sin, the Gospel, and the Law. Before we get into that, I'd like to say welcome to you and ask you to please go over to yourdailyportion.com. 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Will you please, please let us know where you are in the world? And more importantly, please click the contribute button, because Your Daily Portion Ministries is a listener and viewer supported ministry. Let's go ahead and pray, and then we will get underway. Father in heaven, thank you for giving us this new Sabbath morning and for giving us the antidote to our sin problem. Please help us to surrender ourselves to you today. In Jesus' name I pray, amen and amen again. Sin, the Gospel, and the Law. Okay, so let's go ahead and begin with a quote as we get warmed up this Sabbath morning. And it's coming in from the Selected Messages, Book 1, page 213. The law, and this is talking about the Ten Commandments law, so we don't have to be confused about what are we talking about. We're talking about the Ten Commandments law, reveals to humankind his sins. It reveals to man his sins, but it provides no remedy.

You see, the problem many times that, you know, people become allergic to the law, because when we see the reality of our evil deeds and mindset, we're like, oh, but there's no remedy. So sometimes people throw it away. Yeah, in 2026 and far before now, people have been throwing away the law of God because people feel hopeless. They feel like it's standing up against us. And perhaps if you're a lawbreaker as a human being, that is a valid feeling, except that we have the gospel. I'll come back to that. While it promises life to the obedient, it declares that death is the portion of the transgressor. The gospel of Christ alone can free him from the condemnation or the defilement of sin. May I say that again? The gospel of Christ alone can free that person from condemnation or from the defilement of sin. So it doesn't make sense to look for new remedies. It doesn't make sense to put ourselves into all these different systems of worship or run away from worship altogether and think that we can do it from a human perspective. The only way that we can become holy and the only way that we will see eternity with God is through the work of Jesus Christ, the birth, the life, the ministry, the death, the burial, the resurrection, and the high priestly ministry that Jesus is now effecting in our behalf. And then Jesus coming as King of Kings and Lord of Lords. That is the only way. That is the only way that we can be victorious. And so our first lesson is coming here, and it's about prayer. Like, there are times that people feel like our prayers can't be answered by God because of some barrier. And maybe there are barriers, but let's see what the Bible says in Isaiah chapter 59 and verse 2. I think we have the barrier. I think I've identified it. Here it is. But your iniquity. So God doesn't have a problem reaching you. He does not have a problem hearing. He knows exactly what we need, when we need, why we need. He knows exactly what is necessary to deliver us from all of the things that are in our way. But sometimes our iniquities have separated between you and your God, and your sins have hid his face from you. So missing the mark, being a failure morally, that is the natural reality of humanity. Until or unless the human being says, Lord, I've been missing the mark. Lord, this is how I have failed morally. You said to go left and I went right. You told me to go right and I went down and over to the left. You told me that I was to say yes and I said no. You told me that I should say no and run away and I said yes and I stood still. I missed the mark. I failed morally in this particular way. Will you please forgive me? Sin breaks fellowship with God. When we go the opposite of where God has told us to go, then we are breaking fellowship with God. We're breaking that friendship with God. When people choose sin, the relationship with God becomes damaged because sin separates the human heart from his presence. Let that settle in. Now, what can we do about it? Ask God to reveal the areas of your life where sin may be weakening your relationship with him. He's the one that would know it. We don't have to make it up. We don't have to guess. We can just simply ask, God, what is in the way? All good relationships have these kinds of questions, these moments where we have to tell the truth to ourselves and to each other. What is weakening our relationship with you, God? And so I can seek his face, his forgiveness, and restoration. Simply ask him and then seek for forgiveness and reconciliation. From Romans chapter 3 and verse 20 comes our second lesson. By the law, the Bible reads, is the knowledge of sin. So don't turn your back on the law because it stands against you. You feel what I'm saying? Like, the fact that you cover your eyes when that sign for the speed limit shows up does not preclude. Like, it doesn't put us in a position that when the police officer pulls us over, jumps out into the road, puts the hand up, and then motions us over to the side of the

0: road and then issues a citation, that doesn't go away because we hide our eyes from the sin. It doesn't go away because we act like we didn't know. Ignorance of the law does not make an excuse for the law. You've heard that before, even in civil society. So God is saying, I want you to know the right way. So I've given you 10 commandments. I've given you the transcript of Jesus's character. And so now we can see the full recognition of the truth. We have a clear awareness and knowledge of what is right and what is wrong. We cannot play peekaboo with this thing. We can't act as if, well, we can act like it, but we'll be exposed even then we're making this thing up. God is saying, I'm giving you what you need so you can know the right pathway. Okay? And so God's law reveals sin by showing the difference between his character and human character or behavior. The law functions like a mirror that exposes the true condition of the heart. It doesn't say that we're guilty at all times, because we could have reconciled with God, because Jesus Christ gives us the ability to do this. But whatever is revealed, we take that to God and allow God to do what only God can do. So what is our action step? Examine your life in the light of God's word today. Just tell yourself the truth, just between you and God. You don't have to make a grand proclamation on Facebook or Instagram or X or whatever your platform of choice is. You don't have to send a story of it to everybody in your WhatsApp chat. No, God is saying that he is ready to give you the ability to examine your life in light of his word, and then allow his law to guide us to Jesus and say, this is not going to work unless I go to Jesus. And when we go there, we know that he will transform our lives. Sin, the gospel, and the law, the law doesn't have to work against us when we embrace Jesus through the gospel.
1: Peace. Thanks for joining us, listening friends. Always remember, we cannot live by bread alone, but by every word that comes from the mouth of God. This has been your Daily Portion with L. David Harris. 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
3: When he was 96 years old, Dr. Henry Heimlich used his Heimlich maneuver for the first time, saving the life of an 87-year-old woman in a senior living community in Cincinnati, Ohio, on May the 23rd, 2016. 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John Bradshaw, It Is Written.

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2: This is Max McLean. What happens to us when we speak maliciously against others? Listen to the Bible from Proverbs 26. Without wood, a fire goes out. Without gossip, a quarrel dies down. As charcoal to embers, and as wood to fire, so is a quarrelsome man for kindling strife. The words of a gossip are like choice morsels. They go down to a man's inmost parts. Like a coating of glaze over earthenware are fervent lips with an evil heart. A malicious man disguises himself with lips, but in his heart he harbors deceit. Though his speech is charming, do not believe him, for abominations fill his heart. His malice may be concealed by deception, but his wickedness will be exposed in the assembly. From Proverbs 26, listen to the Bible. It's great for the soul.

And I saw another angel fly in the midst of heaven, having the everlasting gospel to preach unto them that dwell on the earth, and to every nation and kindred and tongue and people, saying with a loud voice, Fear God and give glory to him, for the hour of his judgment is come. And worship him that made heaven and earth and the sea and the fountains of waters.

the lightning cometh out of the east, and shineth even unto the west, so shall also the coming of the Son of Man be. And the heaven departed as a scroll, when it is rolled together, and every mountain and island were moved out of their places. And the kings of the earth, and the great men, and the rich men, and the chief captains, and the mighty men, and every bondman and every free man, hid themselves in the dens and in the rocks of the mountains, and said to the mountains and rocks, Fall on us, and hide us from the face of him that sitteth on the throne, and from the wrath of the Lamb. For the great day of his wrath is come, and who shall be able to stand? And behold, I come quickly, and my reward is with me, to give every man according as his work shall be. I am Alpha and Omega, the beginning and the end, the first.

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Hey, hey, hello again. Here we go again with another edition of Bible-based radio for the younger generation and the young at heart. Hello, this is Mr. Nick with We Kids, a good little radio program to help us to get to know God or to know Him better through His dear Son, the Lord Jesus Christ. Jesus is the way, the truth, the life. And youngster, there's plenty about the Lord Jesus Christ in this half hour of We Kids. In fact, you're going to have a chance to pray with me to receive Jesus Christ into your life. Something very special, something I don't do on every We Kids. But if the Lord wills, it's coming in the next few minutes. So stay tuned.

Dylan, it's good to have you along. Brian, hello to you. Chana, it's nice to have you listening. Hunter, Blake, hello to you, little guy. Have you ever heard your name on the radio before? Hello, Hunter Blake. And Mikey, is it true that your mom used to listen to We Kids when she was little? Oh, my goodness. Well, hello to the second generation crowd of We Kids. Mikey, it's nice to have you along. Jada and friends, hello to you. Noelle, it's wonderful to have you listening. Joey and Lydia, hello to you. And greetings to you, too, if I haven't said hello to you. It is so good to have you listening to We Kids. When God told Ananias to go to Saul, Ananias said, "But Lord..." Well, it turned out that Ananias went to Saul and found him really needing help. What about that? You can find out in the next few minutes. Bible-based and Christ-centered radio for little people and their families.

0: Oh, yes. Right out of Luke chapter 15, rejoicing music to help us get started with we kids here. The Bible says that when one person turns away from his sin or her sin and instead follows Jesus, the angels in heaven rejoice.
1: Mr. Nick.
0: Well, hi, Nikki.
1: Mr. Nick, can we see the angels rejoice?
0: No, we can't.
1: Then how do you know it's true?
0: If the Bible says it, it's true. We have God's word on it. That's Luke chapter 15, verse 7, about the angels rejoicing.
1: We just need to believe it, right?
0: That's right, Nikki. And God himself gives us the faith to believe.
1: Like becoming a Christian?
0: Yes. The Bible says, believe in the Lord Jesus Christ, and you shall be saved. Acts 16:31, that is true.
1: The Bible is talking about being saved from hell, isn't it?
0: Nikki, I want you to use that word very carefully, but that's true. The Bible talks about hell as a burning place of punishment for those who have rejected, those who've turned away from God. Bad news.
1: But the good news is heaven.
0: Heaven, where the Lord Jesus Christ and those who love him will live joyfully with him forever.
1: Then will we see the angels?
0: Oh, yes.

0: angels, and there'll be much, much, much praise for God, and we'll see the Christians who have died before us, including my Grandpa Fraser.
1: And Jesus will be in heaven, right?
0: Jesus is in heaven now, as well as here in the hearts of Christians. He is the center of it all. Praise him.
1: But before we can go to heaven, we need to follow Jesus.
0: And love him and serve him and live our whole lives for him.
1: I love Jesus.
0: Oh, I do too, Nikki. And for kids who also want to give their lives to Jesus, I'll be helping them pray to do that toward the end of the program.
1: All right.
0: Nice to chat with you, Nikki.
1: Nice to talk with you, Mr. Nick. See ya.
0: Bye. And how is your faith, kid?

thank God for his wonderful gift of faith. He is the one who helps us to believe in him. More coming about that toward the end of the program here. Now, Bible time, and we continue with Acts chapter 9. We left Saul in a predicament. You might remember that he was trying to hurt Christians. And then one day, he saw the light, the searing, bright light of the Lord Jesus Christ, who had a few words to say to Saul, and then told him to go into the city. Now, Christians everywhere knew what Saul had been doing, so they were afraid of him. But now Saul had seen the light of the Lord Jesus Christ, and that stopped him. So he was left not seeing, not eating, not drinking, just waiting. There was a follower of Jesus in Damascus named Ananias. The Lord spoke to Ananias in a vision. "Ananias?" Ananias answered, "Here I am, Lord." The Lord said to him, "Get up and go to the street called Straight Street. Find the house of Judas. Ask for a man named Saul from the city of Tarsus. He is there now praying. Saul has seen a vision. In it, a man named Ananias comes to him and lays his hands on him. Then he sees again." But Ananias answered, "Lord, many people have told me about this man and the terrible things he did to your people in Jerusalem. Now he has come here to Damascus. The leading priests have given him the power to arrest everyone who worships you." But the Lord said to Ananias, "Go. I have chosen Saul for an important work. He must tell about me to non-Jews, to kings, and to the people of Israel. I will show him how much he must suffer for my name."

So Ananias went to the house of Judas. He laid his hands on Saul and said, Brother Saul, the Lord Jesus sent me. He is the one you saw on the road on your way here. He has sent me so that you can see again and be filled with the Holy Spirit. Immediately, something that looked like fish scales fell from Saul's eyes. He was able to see again. Then Saul got up and was baptized. After eating some food, his strength returned. Wow, that's wonderful, isn't it? Well, it took a little something extra for God to get Saul's attention. Here are a couple of good verses to remember. The first chapter of John, verses 4 and 5 say, In him was life, and the life was the light of men. The light shines in the darkness, and the darkness did not comprehend or

Yes, God made a wonderfully big change in the life of Saul, who was hurting Christians. God changed his heart, and then God changed his name to Paul, who wrote encouraging letters to New Testament churches. What a change! And by the way, kiddo, you can change too with the help of the Lord Jesus Christ, who changes old sinful lives into new lives headed toward heaven, loving the Lord. And you can hear more about that toward the end of the program. Mr. Nick here with We Kids, and now it's time for our wonderful We Kids March, and I need some march leaders here. Jada, you want to march with your friends Charity, Hunter, Mason, and Malachi? Jada, let's do it. Let's make you march leader over here. And in this happy household here, Joshua, Benjamin, Elijah, Anna Marie, Isaac, and Abraham. Ooh, some biblical names here. Elijah, your march leader. Jonathan, Karina, Gilbert, and Joseph. Gilbert, would you like to be march leader here? Okay, you're picked. And one more. Samuel, Emily, Edward, and Aaron. It's going to be little Aaron today. Yes, the little guy can do this. Aaron, you're picked. Mama, Papa, help me, please. If I've not picked a march leader in your family, will you please pick one for me? And here are the rules to our wonderful We Kids March. First of all, feet in time with the music. It is a march, Chana, not a run. She's rather exuberant. Number two, knees up high. Number three, if you're a big marcher, especially if you're a daddy-sized marcher, please watch out for the little marchers. Don't let them get tangled up in your feet while we're trying to have a good time here. And number four. Oh, yes, the T-bone players. Watch out for the trombone players during our wonderful Wee Kids March. And they're off. Oh, goes Robert and Robert Jr. Easy does it. Put those feet in time with the music, please. Your lip, your lip, your lip, your right, your lip. Vanessa, are you listening? Excellent, Mark.

kids march. Someone leading over here. Okay, that's all right. Diane, good marching. Here comes Seth and Luke. Isaac, Andre, you're a good marcher, too. Marina and Selena, good marching. Nathan and Ryan, good marching. Here comes Katie. Catherine and Crystal, you're not going to make me laugh at this, so don't even think about funny faces of mystery. Okay. Ruth, nice marching. Melissa, nice marching. Lisa and Nick, excellent marching. All right, drummers are preparing us to slow it down. Just, or at least soften it down just a little bit here. Not quite so high on the knees, please. Here comes Valerie. And Austin, a little bit behind. Hello, Brian. Hello, Lauren. And Kevin. And Kristen. And John. Macy. Winston. You two are good marchers. Avery, good marching here. Speaking about A kids, Angela, Ariel, over in this family. All right, Caleb, we're going to make this all the way to the end now. Your left, your right. Danae, we're going to make it a strong finish here, all the way to the end. Don't stop early. Emma and Ethan, keep going. Emma, you're doing just fine in our wonderful We Kids March. Oh, excellent marching. And you may be seated. Great programs anytime online.

This is We Kids with Mr. Nick and Youngster. Now we're going to do something that I don't do very often. But if you choose to pray with me in just a few moments, this is going to be the most important thing that you have ever done in your life. I'm going to tell you how you can become a child of the King. This is not my idea. This is God's idea. And we get this from His Word, the Bible. Now, you probably know that every person is born into sin, right? Do you know the words me, mine, gimme? The Bible says in Romans 3:23, for all have sinned and fall short of the glory of God. God is perfect. He is holy. And He cannot stand sin. Sin brings death forever. The only way to know God and to live forever with Him is with the help of His Son, Himself, the Lord Jesus Christ. And it was Jesus who

paid for our sin with his own life. He took our punishment by dying in our place. And he did this to show how much he loves us. And the Bible says in Romans 5:8, but God demonstrates, or he proves, his own love toward us, in that while we were yet sinners, Christ died for us. Now, if you know about Resurrection Day, you know that Jesus Christ came back from death. So he did not stay dead. He's very much alive today. So we need to choose to follow either our own selfish, sinful way and say no to God, or say yes to God by turning away from our sins and instead following the Lord Jesus Christ. Now, if you say no to God, that leads to eternal death. Nikki and I talked about hell. It's a real place. Bad news. But if you say yes to God and follow the Lord Jesus Christ, that leads to eternal life and heaven. Romans 6:23 from the Bible says, "For the wages of sin is death, but the free gift of God is eternal life through Jesus Christ our Lord." And the Bible says in John 3:16, "For God so loved the world that he gave his only begotten Son, that whoever believes in him should not perish, but have eternal life." So how can you be rescued from your sin? Over in Romans chapter 10, verses 9 and 10, "If you confess with your mouth Jesus as Lord, and believe in your heart that God raised him from the dead, you shall be saved. For with the heart man believes, resulting in righteousness, and with the mouth he confesses, resulting in salvation." Fellow believers, now is an excellent time for you to pray for these little ones just coming into the kingdom of heaven. Now, youngster, I'm going to lead you in a prayer to know God. If you haven't already given your life to the Lord Jesus Christ, and with your whole heart you want to belong to him, you want to live forever with him, stop what you're doing right now and please pray after me. Are you ready? Dear Lord Jesus, I am a sinner. I want to turn away from my sin. I want to live for you instead. I believe you died on the cross to take my punishment for my sin. I believe that you rose from the dead. I love you, dear Jesus. Please wash the sin out of my heart. Please come into my heart and live through me. Jesus, now I belong to you. Thank you, Lord Jesus. In your name I pray.

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And do you know where you're headed, by the way? To heaven. All right.

0: There's nothing like being saved by God himself from the power of sin. Praise his holy name. Youngster, if you are one of those who prayed to receive the Lord Jesus Christ, please contact me. I want to be rejoicing along with the angels in heaven. Youngster, here's my mailing address. You can write to Mr. Nick, Post Office Box 44, Red Bluff, California, 96080. And if you'd like to tell me about this good news through email, my email address is just Mr. Nick at WeKids, WEKIDS .org. Here's another one of these little notes. Mr. Nick, be sure to put your head on headrest before launching. Oh, that must be for this thing. Oh, it looks like another fast one. Before I do this, let me climb in here. Excuse me, and put on my seatbelt. Let me remind you, kiddo, that God loves you, and I love you, too. I truly, duly do. Now, how do I get this thing started here? Well, this must be it.
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3: Hello, Claudia. I thought I'd come by to see you.
4: She's not better. Mother's getting worse. She hasn't been awake for 2 days now.
5: Claudia. Demas. It's best to leave now.
4: Oh, Father, I don't want to leave.
5: Don't worry. I'll keep watch.
3: Come, Claudia. Let's go into the courtyard.

0: tree Mother used to take such good care of. Listen to the birds. Mother used to love to come out here in the early morning and listen to the birds.
1: Oh. She'll get better.
0: She's not getting better. I know that. But I wish there was something more Father and I could do.
1: Perhaps there's one more thing.
0: What? We've had all the doctors try their cures. We've given a special sacrifice. We've prayed.
1: Have you taken her to Simon of Gitton?
0: Simon? The magician?
1: Oh, he's more than that, Claudia. He's healed people. I've seen him do it. That's why people call him the great power of God.
0: He's just a magician, a sorcerer. My father would never go to him.
1: Why not? Simon's known for his many cures.
0: And for his many curses.
1: What's a worse curse than for somebody you love to die?
0: Well, I'll ask Father. I guess it can't hurt.
1: Remember, I'm right across the street. I can help carry the stretcher.
0: You won't let us forget that you're grown up now.
1: Please, just talk to your father about Simon of Gitton. I'm sure he can make your mother well again.
0: Yes, I'll do that, Demas. Soon.
1: I must go now.
0: Bye.
1: Bye, and don't worry. Everything will be fine.
2: Hello, boys and girls. This is Uncle Dan.
3: And I'm Aunt Carol.
2: And we give each one of you a great big welcome.

0: time when Saul of Tarsus was still persecuting the young Christian church, and many Christians had fled from Jerusalem to other areas.
1: Well, now that we know the background for our story, let's get to it right away and find out what Claudia decides to do. Will she take her mother to Simon the Magician?
0: I'm sure we're all eager to find out, Aunt Carol. We call our story for today, Miracles Greater Than Magic.
2: There was a man named Simon who had practiced magic in the city and amazed the nation of Samaria, saying that he himself was somebody great. They all gave heed to him, from the least to the greatest, saying,
3: "This man is that power of God which is called great."
4: God has healed us.
2: And they gave heed to him because for a long time he had amazed them with his magic.
5: Simon of Gittin is here.
6: My people, patience, please, you must listen to me.
7: Good. First, I must increase your faith in the mighty power of God that is within me. You there, stand away from that large jar. I will make fire leap from the mouth of that jar.
8: Keep away. Simon is master of the fire.
7: Mighty fire, obey the voice of Simon of Gittin. Come to me.
9: Like Elijah calling down fire from heaven.
10: Like Moses on Mount Sinai.
11: The great power of God among
8: us.
7: My people, you must not forget my assistant here. The very reincarnation of Helen of Troy. The supreme intelligence on earth. My Helena.
12: Oh, great. Helena, the prophetess.
13: Make way for us, please. Please, let us through.
14: Please, let us through. We carry a very sick woman to Simon. Come, Claudia, this way.
7: Together, Helena and I can foretell the future. We can cast out demons. We can bring you great power. Just bring your amulets and your coins and your magic scrolls before me. Cast a coin into this jar, and we will open up the powers of the heavens to you. The mighty God will hear our voice in your behalf. We can bring you the blessings of health and strength.
15: Please, sir. Simon of Gittin.
7: What is it, my child?
15: We brought my mother. She is very, very ill, and some say you can heal the sick.
7: Some say? Well, what do you believe, child?
15: I don't know, sir. All I know is my mother is very sick, and she's going to die unless...
7: But you have no faith in me, do you?
9: She means no harm, Simon. She's just very worried, as I am. This is my wife on the stretcher. As you see, she's near death. She hasn't been awake for 3 days.
7: I can see her need. Do you think that one with such power as I have and with Helena at my side needs to be told what is the matter? Bring the woman before me.
14: Do you think he can heal her?
16: Simon can do anything.
17: We'll soon see.
18: She's glaring his way.
19: Watch out for his evil eye.
1: Be careful what you say.
9: He has power to curse you.
7: Bring me an amulet that I can put my power into. This will do. Aka Rasa Imbutna Somni Kalajainu Somni Jalakim. Now, take this woman home and place this amulet around her neck.
14: And what will happen? Will she get well?
7: What will happen? You will see the great power of Simon and Helena at work. You will see this woman receive deliverance from her pain.
14: Are you sure?
4: He dares question Simon.
6: I wouldn't want to be in his sandals.
7: No. You, lad, you dare question Simon the Great. I will overlook it this time.
14: Death also brings deliverance from pain.
15: Demas, hush!
7: I can only give you the power that I have. It is up to the Almighty God to bring the results, and it is up to you to have faith.
9: Come, Claudia. Demas, help me with the stretcher.
7: Yes. You must leave now. I have many other things to attend to. Now, my people, let's see what God holds for the future. Come here, my Helena.
15: No!
1: I am at your command, mighty Simon.
8: Look, she is bent over backwards.
6: Her eyes! They've

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1: He's about to prophesy.
2: The great god of Mount Gerizim says that the people of Samaria are his special people, and that Simon of Gittin is their deliverer. Listen to Simon of Gittin.
3: I'm glad we're back in town. My arms feel heavy.
4: There's our street. Easy. Bring Mother this way. It's easy.
5: We should never have gone to Simon. He's a hoax, a liar. He just uses tricks.
4: That means Mother will not get well?
5: I don't know, my child.
3: We must continue to pray to the true God.
6: They've come! They've come to Samaria!
5: Wait, Rimmon. Who has come?
6: Philip, the evangelist. From Jerusalem. And he is healing people in our town.
3: Who is this Philip?
6: He's a preacher for Jesus Christ, the Messiah. He is a mighty man of words and miracles.
5: Another Simon of Gittin.
6: No, no. He makes the lame to walk, the deaf to hear. I've seen him. My brother, the blind one, he now sees.
5: That's hard to believe.
6: But it's true. Philip the evangelist healed him in the name of Jesus of Nazareth.
4: Jesus of Nazareth? Father, remember Aunt Miriam told us about him when he came to her town.
5: Well, that was 5 years ago. No. No more magicians. I want my wife to be left in peace. It won't be long now. Look at her.
3: Moses said that a prophet like him would come someday. We've been waiting for the Messiah for a long, long time. Why not now? Why could he not come now?
4: It'll only take a few more minutes to find this Philip, Father. Oh, please, Father.
5: All right. For you, my child, I will not give up hope.
6: I'm going to go tell other people, even Simon and his followers.
3: Yes, go tell him. I'm sure Simon of Gittin will be very interested.
7: Yes, we have Simon of Gittin.
6: We have Helena.
8: They've come to Samaria. They've come.
9: Who has come?
6: The messengers of the Messiah are here from Jerusalem.
9: From Jerusalem?
7: What messengers?
6: Philip, the evangelist, is here. And he heals the people.
7: Heals the people? What are you babbling about?
6: My blind brother can see now because of Philip and his great power. When he touches someone, like my brother, he is healed from any disease. Even cripples walk and run, the deaf hear and speak. Demons are cast out, all in the name of Jesus of Nazareth.
10: Jesus of Nazareth?
11: Who is he? Some rabbi crucified by the Romans.
7: Jesus of Nazareth. Huh? The one who died on the cross some time ago.
6: Yes, that's the man. They say he rose from the dead.
7: I don't believe any of it.
6: Then come and see.
7: I don't have to. It's beneath my dignity.
6: Perhaps, Simon, you are afraid of a power greater than yours?
12: What are you saying?
13: I'd be careful. Simon's ready to lay a curse on
14: us. Perhaps Simon is scared of somebody greater than he is.
7: I am greater than any Jewish preacher! Do not be deceived by these word twisters from Jerusalem.
15: I'm going. I want to hear this.
16: Let's go.
7: Now, wait. I'm not finished. Your amulets, your magic scrolls, I haven't blessed them and filled them with my great power.
2: They will be back, Simon.
7: No, Helena. I'm afraid they may not come back to us. So, I must find out what is going on. Can't lose my position with these people. Worked too hard and too long to achieve this. I'm going to follow them. See Philip for myself.
2: Simon. Simon?
7: Yes.
2: What did this Philip's power is greater than yours?
7: It can't be.

0: Our thanks to Kids Sing Praise. It's always good to remember that all good things come in the name of Jesus.
1: And now, back to our story for today called Miracles Greater Than Magic.
2: The magician Simon of Gittin had been deceiving the people of Samaria for many years with his magic and sorcery. But one day, Philip the evangelist appeared in Samaria, preaching about Jesus Christ and healing the sick in his name. Many people brought the sick, lame and deaf, and those possessed with demons to Philip for healing. Claudia brought her mother, who was very near death.
3: There, Father, that must be him, the evangelist from Jerusalem, where all those people are.
4: Yes, that's him. I can tell he's from Jerusalem by his clothes. Come, Demas. Careful with the stretcher around these narrow corners. Watch out for that donkey cart.
5: I tell you, this Jesus of Nazareth was crucified and he was buried. But the third day he rose from the dead. We saw him for many days as alive as you or me. Then he was taken to heaven. But he did not leave us alone, for he sent us his spirit to dwell inside of us. It is this spirit of Jesus that performs these miracles today.
3: Please, sir, my mother is very ill, at the point of death.
4: Can you help her, Philip?
5: Bring her closer.
6: How different he is from Simon of Gittin.
5: I see she is very ill. I'll place my hand on her forehead and pray for her. Our Father in heaven, this woman is also your child. In the name of Jesus, I pray that this sickness will leave her and that she will be well. Thank you, Father.
7: Oh, look! Glory to God!
8: Her cheeks have color.
9: She's sitting up.
10: A great miracle.
7: Oh, Philip has brought her from the point of death.
3: Mother! Oh, Mother, you're well! Claudia, where am
8: Praise
3: I?
8: God.
3: What is going on?
8: Hallelujah!
4: You've been very ill, but Philip, Jesus of Nazareth has healed you.
6: Oh, here comes Simon of Gittin and his followers. I hope he doesn't cause any trouble.
3: Thank you, Philip, for healing my mother.
5: Not I, my child, but Jesus, the Son of God, the Messiah. Listen, friends, this is the Jesus whom the scriptures promised, whom Moses told you about when he said, I shall raise one up like myself and he shall save his people from sin.
2: Philip.
8: Praise God.
2: Can your Jesus heal my son of a demon?
5: Bring him this way.
8: Keep away from me. I don't want Jesus. Keep away.
11: Simon, isn't that the same boy you tried to cast the demon out of?
12: And I did, too, but the boy wanted him back.
11: Sure.
12: We'll see what this Philip does, huh?
5: In the name of Jesus, I command you, unclean spirit, to leave this boy alone.
8: Jesus, I am well again.
2: According to the book of Acts, many evil spirits were cast out, and many who were paralyzed or lame were healed. You can be sure that there was great joy in Samaria while Philip was there, and no one could be happier than Claudia and her father. Bigger and bigger crowds gathered to hear what Philip had to say about Jesus.
5: Friends, I assure you, Jesus is the Messiah, our longed-for deliverer. He is our Redeemer. You can come to him, you can enter his kingdom now. Repent of your sins and come to him.
8: We want to be followers of Jesus also.
7: We want to be baptized in his name.
8: Yes.
7: Repent of our sins.
8: Yes.
3: Believe Jesus is the Messiah.
8: Yes.
11: Well, Simon, what do you think now?
12: What do I think? What do you mean, what do I think? Don't you know that I, too, am the manifestation of God's power? This man, Philip, has much power from God.

0: Perhaps I can learn a great deal from him.
1: And what about the Jesus he speaks of?
0: I believe that he too was a... or is the mighty power of God.
1: Then you too will want to be baptized?
0: Yes, I want the kind of power Philip has. Yes, I will be baptized in the name of Jesus.
1: Then go forward and declare your wishes.
2: So Simon of Gittin, a sorcerer, was baptized and became a follower of Philip. But his heart was not completely given to Jesus. Rather, he kept following Philip in order to discover how he too could have power like Philip had. When the apostles, back in Jerusalem, heard that the people of Samaria had accepted the message of Jesus, they sent down the apostles, Peter and John, to work with Philip.
3: Oh, this is a lovely courtyard, Philip. The Samaritans have treated you well?
4: Yes, Brother Peter, very well. They are very grateful for the good news of Jesus. Brother John, help yourself to more fruit. It's the best from the Valley of Shechem.
5: No. I've had more than enough. Philip, you have truly done a marvelous work here. All these people, now followers of our master.
4: Some, of course, were believers in Jerusalem, but fled from Saul the persecutor. And some remembered Jesus from the time he came to Jacob's well and the village of Sychar.
3: Oh, yes. I remember that time when we went into town to buy some food.
5: Yes.
3: We were shivering with fear, weren't we, John?
5: Yeah, well, we had the idea, like all Jews, that a Samaritan village was filled with unclean things from one end to another. Anyway, it was quite a sight to see all those villagers running to Jesus. I remember he said, "Look around you. Vast fields of people are ready for harvest."
3: And today we see that harvest. Praise our Lord Jesus.
5: I hear that even Simon of Gittin claims to be a follower of the way.
4: He does, and he follows me about all the time. I'm not sure I completely trust his motives.
3: Well, the Holy Spirit will reveal his heart.
4: The people are very anxious to hear from you, Peter and John. We'd better go out to them.
3: Yes, I'm just as anxious to speak to them.
2: Peter and John gathered the new Christians together and taught them more about walking in the way of Jesus. They prayed that each believer would receive the power of the Holy Spirit. Then they laid their hands on them, and they received the Holy Spirit. Watching every move the apostles made was Simon of Gittin, the magician.
6: I can't believe it. All they do is place their hands on the people's heads, and these people are filled with special power. Some talk in other languages. Some are given other great abilities. I must have that kind of power, too. I'd give anything for it.
2: When most of the people had finally gone home, Simon approached Peter and John.
3: Simon, what is it?
0: Sirs, I am absolutely amazed with the power you give these people. You know, if I had that kind of power, I could do great things. For God, of course, for the Messiah. All these people throughout Samaria and many other places know me. They call me the great power of God. I can do great work for God. If only I could have your kind of power. Please, sirs, let me have this power too, so when I lay my hands on people, they will receive the Holy Spirit.
5: Simon, it is not up to us to give others this power.
3: That's right, Simon. It can only come from Jesus.
0: No, sirs. Please, here. I have much money. It's all yours. Just give me this power.
3: Money, Simon? You think this power is given in exchange for money? Your money perish with you for thinking God's gift can be bought.
5: Simon, God's gifts are given to whomever he chooses.
0: But I can do such great good.
3: Simon, your heart is not right before God. You can have no part in God's gift.
0: My heart is not right. What do you mean? I desire only good.
3: I can see that there is jealousy and sin in your heart, Simon. You feel bitterness that God has taken away your hold over these poor people.
0: No, I deny that.
3: Then turn from this great wickedness and pray. Perhaps God will forgive your evil thoughts and save you from destruction.
0: Destruction? Oh, no, sirs, no. Please pray for me that these terrible things don't happen to me.
5: We will pray for you, Simon, but it is...

0: you who must give up all thoughts of controlling these people, trying to make them do what you wish. You must give everything you have to God.
1: The Bible tells us nothing more about Simon the magician. Perhaps he became a true follower of Jesus Christ. But some historical records suggest that he set up his own religion, again mixing truth and error by which to deceive and control people. As for Philip the Evangelist, God had many more wonderful experiences planned for him. One day as Philip was resting, an angel of the Lord said to him,
2: I am an angel sent from God, Philip. You are to go over to the road that runs from Jerusalem through the Gaza desert and plan to arrive around noon.
3: Why, of course. I don't really understand, but I'll do it.
1: Philip made his way into the Gaza desert along a road which led from Egypt to Jerusalem. There, traveling on that road, Philip saw a black man sitting in a wagon driven by a soldier. This man was the treasurer of Ethiopia, an area in North Africa. He was returning home after a journey to Jerusalem, where he had worshipped in the temple.
3: He's reading the scriptures. I must catch up to him. Sir, do you understand what you are reading?
4: Captain, stop the horse.
5: Whoa!
4: Of course I don't understand it. How can I when there is no one to teach me?
3: I know the book you're reading from our prophet Isaiah.
4: Well then, good man, jump up here by me.
3: Thank you, sir. I'm Philip of Caesarea, a preacher of the good news.
4: Well, Philip, I am a treasurer for Queen Candace of Ethiopia. Now, here's what I was reading. He was led as a sheep to the slaughter, and as a lamb is silent before the shearers, so he opened not his mouth. In his humiliation, justice was denied him. And who can express the wickedness of the people of this generation? For his life is taken from the earth.
3: Yes, that's from the prophet Isaiah.
4: Well, tell me, was this Isaiah speaking about himself or someone else?
3: No, sir, the prophet Isaiah was speaking of another, the mighty prophet foretold in Scripture, the deliverer of all the Jews and of all people everywhere.
1: Then Philip, starting with this scripture, told the Ethiopian treasurer the good news about Jesus, how he fulfilled the writings of Isaiah. The Ethiopian was deeply moved by the story of Jesus of Nazareth. He immediately wanted to express his repentance and his new faith in the Messiah.
4: Look, Philip, there's water. Why can't I be baptized now?
3: You can if you believe with all your heart that Jesus is the Messiah, the Son of God.
4: I believe that Jesus Christ is the Son of God, and I want to follow him.
3: Then you may be baptized. Come, let's go down to the stream.
1: The two men went down into the water, and Philip baptized a new believer, the Ethiopian treasurer. Moments later, the Spirit of the Lord caught away Philip, and the Ethiopian never saw him again. But the new believer went home, rejoicing, and started a Christian church in his country that grew for many centuries. Philip soon found himself at the town of Azotus. His heart burned so strongly with the love of Jesus that he began telling people there about the wonderful Savior. Then he continued on to his home in Caesarea, where his four daughters lived. Each of his daughters also loved Jesus very much and told others about him.
6: You know, boys and girls, if you'd like to get to know Jesus better, we have a wonderful suggestion.
7: That's right. 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

0: 0. 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
0: This is Aunt Carol.
1: And Uncle Dan saying,
0: goodbye, everyone.

0: Dr. Black, thank you so much for taking your time. Appreciate you joining me.
1: I'm delighted to be with you, Pastor.
0: Hey, so let's start in the beginning for you. And you can decide where the beginning is. Take me back to, well, how did your life unfold? And I'm looking to find a path to the Senate chaplaincy.
1: So. Well, the path started, I won't give you the date because that's classified.
0: Oh, sure.
1: But I was in my mother's womb. And my mother was in an inner city tenement when someone placed a handbill in her mailbox. The title of the sermon, an evangelistic sermon, "The Day Money Will Be Thrown in the Streets of Baltimore, Maryland, and No One Will Stop to Pick It Up." My mother, who had migrated to Baltimore, the daughter of a South Carolina sharecropper, fourth grade education, said, "I'm going to the meeting. I will not stay for the entire meeting. I only need two questions answered. When will the money be thrown? And where will it be thrown? Once I have that information, I'm out of there." Well, it was a 12-week meeting. She was drawn into the Adventist message. And as she was baptized, she asked for the Holy Spirit to place a special anointing on her unborn child. And that, I believe, was the beginning of my journey.
0: So tell me something about your upbringing. What are the circumstances of your upbringing in Baltimore?
1: Well, I was very blessed because I had a cocoon, as did my eventually seven siblings. And that cocoon was Christian education. We were walking distance from the school on Madison Avenue and Whitelock Street in Baltimore, Maryland, and from the church on Madison Avenue and Robert Street in Baltimore, Maryland. And that was kind of our safety zone. And so although my mother, who was a domestic, made $6 a day, but our church had a program where each child was expected to matriculate at the Christian schools. And if the parents did not have the money, they had an education fund to subsidize the effort. And so we matriculated through church school, and of course, every time the church door opened, early morning prayer service, Sabbath school, divine worship, and then we had something called MV, missionary volunteer, and people pulled out their sack lunches, and it was an all-day affair. And we went from church school to church, church school to church. There was one dear lady, Sister Albertha Brown, who sort of adopted me. And after school, I would go to her home, and that enabled me to study. She was essentially at least middle class, owned her own home, and I studied with her children. And what a blessed, blessed difference that made in my life, too. So we were literally a village that, again, provided that that safety to develop.
0: You mentioned your mother. What about your father?
1: My father was nomadic. We were told he was a long-distance truck driver, so he was gone most of the time. And he was in and out. He was very quiet. Because he wasn't around very much, particularly during my adolescence, I became very angry. I had a very abbreviated prodigal son experience. Ran back to the church very, very quickly. Stopped praying for my father. I guess in the 11th grade, I went away to a boarding academy called Pine Forge Academy. Wonderful, wonderful school.

0: and just stopped praying for my father. And then went off to Oakwood University in Huntsville, Alabama, still not praying for him. Eventually deciding to pursue the ministry, but still not praying for him. And one day I came home, and the members of the church saw me. They knew I was studying for the ministry. They asked me to preach. I preached. I made an invitation to discipleship at the end of my message. Had no idea that my father was even in the audience. And who should respond along with others to that invitation to discipleship but my father, who died as a member of the Adventist Church. And I'll see him again. He's got some explaining when we get to heaven, but I'll see him again. So he was not around as often as I would have liked to have. But then again, you know, he was a career a war veteran, and there were all kinds of factors that forced him to be away from home. It was much easier for my mother as a domestic to get work than he.
1: We hear about the challenges confronting young people, young African Americans, particularly growing up in the inner city. Somehow you ended up right side up. Not everybody ends up right side up, and no matter your race or even your town, life throws a lot of challenges at you, but you came from the inner city. How did you wind up studying in the ministry? Where did that come from, and when and how you did you discover your calling?
0: I think that I always desired to be a preacher. I really think I was called from my mother's womb. I never desired to be anything else. And yet, like Jonah, I ran from the calling because all of the preachers I knew were, let's just say, economically deprived. And I had had enough of poverty, and I was absolutely determined that that was not going to be my life. And so I ran from it. And I used to tell God, I'm not going to be a poor preacher. And I remember a fall week of prayer. We used to have spring week of prayers and fall week of prayers at the academy that I went to. And walking out under the stars after Dr. Calvin Rock, an amazing preacher, had delivered a series of sermons, Our God is Able, which he later had published as a book. And I looked up at the stars. And in the inner city, you don't see the stars like you do in the country. Mm-hmm. And I stood before the majesty and infinitude of the universe. And I was suddenly aware of how frail I was. How weak I was. I was like a Lilliputian before Gulliver. And I knew I had no explanation for where I had come from or where I was going, except what I had learned in Scripture, prompted by my mother providing a monetary incentive, 5 cents a verse. And I'd memorized an awful lot of Scripture. And I think that was the formal recognition that even if it means poverty, I cannot run from this thing anymore. And so I was a reluctant convert, as C.S. Lewis says, but Francis Thompson's Hound of Heaven had caught me.
1: Tell me about your experience at Oakwood. How did that form your mold? How did that in some special way set you up and prepare you for what was to follow?
0: Oakwood was an amazing place. It was in the early 60s. Alabama had not yet begun to implement Brown v. the Board of Education. So it was still segregated. And to be on a campus where the president, the dean of men, looked like me, where the teachers had a passion, I mean, you almost tutored rather than taught, where they knew your strong areas and your weak areas, where they warned you regarding the environment that you were about to enter, where you, as they, may not be celebrated, but tolerated, and where they raised the bar for excellence. In my Greek class, my Greek teacher saw that I was not taking notes. You know, I thought that my retentive memory, I didn't need to take notes. And he pulled me aside and he said, Darry, he says, he's still alive. He's like 102 now. He says, if I don't see you taking notes, a C is as high as you're going to get. I don't care what you get.
1: Well,
0: now, who can do that? In that kind of environment, you could do that. The best preachers came through.

0: So you heard amazing messages. I remember DJ Williams, "We're moving toward daybreak," from the text, "Watchman, what of the night?" Mm. You know, one of the most powerful preachers I've ever heard, a guy named H.L. Cleveland. They all had initials. Nobody knew the name. "A beautiful gate, but a lame man." Like, I mean, came in. He started an exhaustive study of this text. It's coming out of Acts chapter 3. "Reveals no account in either sacred or secular writing for the knowledge anywhere of the existence of a gate known as beautiful. Scholars all agree that the gate was the gate Nicanor. Josephus writes, this gate was of Corinthian bronze and far exceeded in splendor even those gates that were plated with gold and silver."
1: This was how many years ago? Don't tell me. This was back when you were studying in the 60s.
0: "So magnificent was this spectacle of grace and charm, and so lovely did it shine, that when all of the gates of the city were removed because they were architecturally obsolete, this gate, the gate Nicanor, remained. Visitors and tourists came from miles around to admire this spectacle of grace and charm. It was indeed a work of art." That was his setup for "A Beautiful Gate, but a Lame Man." I mean, we were listening to homiletical excellence. C.D. Brooks, "I Find No Fault in Him." Charles Bradford, "If you don't use it, you lose it." He's magnificent. And you were exposed to that.
1: It's very clear that a major part of shaping you for your life and ministry was preaching.
0: Oh, yeah.
1: You're in a position where you experienced the powerful, the ascendant preaching of a generation or so ago. How does that compare to what we hear today, very generally speaking?
0: Well, I think, you know, John 12 says, "If I be lifted up, I'll draw all people unto me." And the missing link is the lack of a Christocentric, a Christ-centered focus, a passion for Christ. And you see it from time to time, but not like I used to hear it growing up. You know, the old school preaching, where the preacher would go 45 minutes, sometimes an hour, and you still didn't want it to end.
1: What would you say to a young Barry Black, maybe not even a young Barry Black, but a young man today living in some inner city who may or may not understand the opportunities that are before him? How would you encourage our young people today as they look forward in life looking for the direction to go?
0: Well, I would tell that young man or woman, God has a plan for your life that is more than you can ask or imagine. And it would astound you if you only knew what he wants to do in your life. Trust the dream. Trust the process. You may be like Joseph with dreams of preeminence and you don't even know where those dreams are coming from. Trust the process. It may take being thrown into a pit and being sold into Egypt and having to deal with Mrs. Potiphar and then a delay of 24 months. Trust the dream. And then I would probably tell them about when I was 8 years of age, my mother bringing home a record. It was the only record anyone ever gave her. And I played the record until I'd memorized the narration. And it was a narration by Peter Marshall, the 57th chaplain of the United States Senate. And I had no idea as I was memorizing, "The morning sun had been up for some hours over the city of David. Pilgrims and visitors were pouring in through the gates, mingling with merchants from villages round about," that God had a plan for my life, that I would be a successor to Peter Marshall. It's more than you can ask or imagine. And he says in Jeremiah 29:11, "I want to bring you to an expected end." That's what I would tell that young person.
1: I'm John Bradshaw from It Is Written, inviting you to join me for 500. 9 programs produced by It Is Written, taking you deep into the Reformation. This is the 500th anniversary of the beginning of the Reformation, when Martin Luther nailed his 95 theses to the door of the Castle Church in Wittenberg, Germany. We'll take you to Wittenberg and to Belgium, to England, to Ireland, to Rome, to the Vatican City, and introduce you to the people who created the Reformation, who pushed the Reformation forward. We'll take you to sites

0: 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We'll bring you back to the United States and take you to a little farm in upstate New York and show you how God spread the Reformation here. 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Or did he? Don't miss Moon Landing, part four of It Is Written's series, Conspiracy, More Than Just a Theory. Travel to Titusville, Florida and the Kennedy Space Center and meet astronaut Dr. Don Thomas, a veteran of four space shuttle missions. 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Moon Landing, part of the series Conspiracy, More Than Just a Theory. Don't miss Moon Landing on It Is Written TV. 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
4: Dr. Black, you came up, you came through a very fascinating time in our nation's history. You mentioned going to Oakwood, and there were teachers who looked like me. They spoke of their experience in preparation for what you would experience. How did you deal with the racism that I'm going to assume you undoubtedly encountered? And how did you refuse to allow that to get you off track? Tell me how you worked that through. How did you process it?
5: It was the power of memorized scripture. You know, David says 119th Psalm, your word I've hidden in my heart that I will not sin against you. I had memorized when I was 10 years old, 1 Peter 1, 18 and 19, we're redeemed not with corruptible seed, things such as silver and gold, but with the precious blood of Jesus Christ, a lamb without blemish. And it, in my little 10-year-old mind, I was able to do the deductive reasoning that the value of an object is based upon the price someone is willing to pay. And I sat there and marinated in that text. What? God coming to die for me? Really? I'm that special? And it was like imprinting. I didn't have to flip a switch. It just happened that I had a sense of self-worth in the knowledge of the price that had been paid for me, so that no one and nothing could make me feel inferior anymore. You can call me any name you want or whatever. It did not. I've been blood bought. I've been blood purchased by a Savior who was God incarnate. And so that was my fuel and continues to be my fuel no matter what happens. This sense of I am a child of the Most High God.
4: It seems as though race issues are never going to go away. Mm-hmm. We wish they will, but this side of heaven, we're still going to have to deal with that. What do you say to somebody?

0: somebody, no matter their race, who's wrestling with, okay, two things. One, hatred in their heart, prejudice in their heart for someone else who's different. What do you say also to the person who's wrestling with the racism that they have to encounter or endure?
1: Now, if he or she is a person of faith, I would give them, give him or her 2 Peter 3:18, but grow in grace and in a knowledge of our Lord and Savior, Jesus Christ. And I give them 2 Peter 1:5 about adding to your faith, you know, virtue, knowledge, self-control, patience, you know, kindness, love, all of those things. And would remind them that it's a work in progress. And Peter, you know, God had to work with him. He still had some racial issues and things like that.
0: Yes, he did. That whole vision of Acts chapter 10 was God's way of reaching out to the bigot.
1: Exactly. And so, and yet God was using him. Okay. So be patient. God is not through with us yet. And I would also remind them that God's church, his ecclesia, his called out ones, that it's not an art gallery of finished saints. It's a hospital, you know, and we're in triage here. You know, and so when we cry out with Paul, Philippians 3:10, that I might know him, the power of his resurrection, the fellowship of his suffering. I'm feeling you, Lord, with all of these challenges, with all of this pushback, and I'm reveling in the fact that yes, I've experienced racial pushback, but no nails in my hands yet. You know, Hebrews 12:4, you have not yet resisted unto blood in your struggle against sin. So that's what I would tell them.
0: Your journey into chaplaincy, did you know early that you would be drawn to chaplaincy, or did that come later, and how did that come to you?
1: It came very late. I had no idea that was where God wanted me to go. I left seminary. I pastored 8 churches at one time. Okay. So I was like a conference president.
0: Yes.
1: And I was preaching 3 times a Sabbath and 3 different sermons, because I didn't want my bride to have to deal with the same sermons. And I was in Durham, North Carolina, and 2 African American Adventists would commute from Norfolk, Virginia to Durham, North Carolina to hear me preach. And I said, why don't you guys just, you know, stay up there or go to one of the chapels? And they said, we have never seen an African-American Navy chaplain. And so that planted the seeds, I think, in the soil of my spirit for, wow, maybe that is an option that I should consider one day. I also had been given by God a passion to work with young people, and the military provided that opportunity. So in time, those 2 things came together. The knowledge that there was a need, a passion to work with young people, and I found myself also, there's something called the National Service Organization in the General Conference at the time. It's now ACM, Adventist Chaplains Ministry, and they were recruiting young Seventh-day Adventist ordained ministers to go into the military to help. So this was the perfect storm. It was beautiful. And I went in only intending, John, to be there for 3 years. That's what I was signing up for. But I knew within 48 hours I had found where God wanted me to be. And I stayed for 27 years, and it was a protracted honeymoon. It really was, you know. I felt guilty for getting paid. But God had permitted me to arrive at a desired destination. It was wonderful.
0: When you become a chaplain in the military, what sort of awareness is there of the career path? Is the thought generally, well, you know, this is what I'm going to do, and I'll stay about where I am? Or where do you start looking? And I know you don't have to be an ambitious person to do that, but you do look a couple of steps ahead. What's the path that the typical chaplain sees ahead of him or her?
1: Well, when you enter the military,

0: aware of the fact that there are junior officers and senior officers, and the senior officers get to supervise and to give orders to the junior officers. But you have to reach what would be a Navy commander or a lieutenant colonel in the Army or the Air Force to be a senior officer. So that's kind of the aspiration of a young person coming in. It would be like in the pastoral ministry saying, one day I hope to pastor the largest church in the conference, or one day I hope to be the AY leader of the conference, or something like that. So there is that kind of hierarchical awareness. However, I was not the sharpest knife in the drawer. So when I was in chaplain school, they told us, okay, tomorrow we're going to have inspection, so you have to go to the uniform shop and get your uniform. So I went to the uniform shop, and I saw these pretty hats with gold on them. And so I thought, now that is really impressive. I will impress them at the inspection with this. So I tried to purchase the hat. The lady at the cash register said, are you sure you want that? Yes, ma'am. Yes, ma'am. And so I should have known when I went to the inspection the following day, I was the only one standing there with that impressive hat on of the group that, and others were laughing. And obviously I had gotten the hat of a senior officer when I was as junior as you can get. So from that day, it was not about position. It was not about leadership. It was, I want some gold on my cap. If they told me a lieutenant had gold, that would have been as far as I went. Now I can wear one of those pretty hats. We call them scrambled eggs, I later learned. Little did I know, however, that God's plan was to give me an omelet, not just a few scrambled mm-hmm. eggs there. Yeah. And so I did not even have sense enough to want to aspire to any kind of great positional authority, rank. I was just loving the ministry with the young people.
1: Let me ask this. So background in the inner city, you came up the hard way, the honest way, you worked hard, you obviously did well in school, and that set you up to go on further. Did you, maybe your mind wasn't even there, but were you the sort of young man who would have said to himself, I could be the chaplain of the Senate one day? Would you have dared dream, I could be the whatever the lead, I'm sorry.
0: Chief of chaplains for the Navy.
1: Exactly what I was going to say. Is that the sort of thing you would dare to dream about?
0: Well, there had never been an African-American chaplain of the Senate, and there's still only been one, the current. There's only been one active-duty admiral, African-American admiral, in the Navy Chaplain Corps. And
1: that's
0: you. 1997 was when I was selected. So it's difficult to dream about something you've never seen happen. I mean, why would it? It hasn't happened in centuries, so why would it happen? And why would I, be selected? However, by the time I had become a two-star admiral, I was able to connect the dots. And when I was invited to interview for the job of chaplain of the Senate, my mind went back to that little tenement and an 8-year-old boy playing a record repeatedly. And I said, aha, so that's what this was about. And needless to say, there was plenty of competition and thorough vetting, but I had already guessed, okay. So this is what you're up to. And when the God factor is in it, Matthew 19:26, nothing is impossible for him. So by that time, I believed that nothing was impossible, and nothing is impossible.
2: Have you ever struggled to say no to temptation? You're not alone. Everybody has at some point, but there is hope. Taking a Stand is a 5-part series presented by Pastor John Bradshaw that will help you win your spiritual battles.
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0: 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Discover powerful ways you can live a victorious Christian life.
1: It has followed God's people since the dawn of time, under the pharaohs of Egypt. The decree against the Jews in the time of Esther. Herod's decree against baby boys in the time of Jesus. And Jesus said many of his followers would be persecuted. The Roman Emperor Diocletian took persecution to a whole new level. Houses of worship were destroyed. And Christians who refused to sacrifice to the gods were put to death. History has a habit of repeating. And the Bible makes clear that when it comes to persecution, history is going to repeat. Don't miss History Repeats on itiswritten.tv.
2: Any person, any individual could accept Jesus Christ as their personal Savior.
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1: Dr. Black, I hope this isn't too basic a question. What does the chaplain of the U.S. Senate do?
2: A New Zealander could not ask a non-basic question, John. But I think you are a pastor to a 7,000-member congregation. It's not just the 100 senators and the members of their families, but those who work in the upper chamber on Capitol Hill, the Senate. And so there are Bible studies, awful lot of counseling, marriages to officiate at. You are their pastor away from home. They're away from Alaska, away from Hawaii, away from Wyoming, away from Arizona. And you are their pastor. You know, I was at the bedside of lawmakers when they died, you know, with them when they breathed their last. You know, then delivering the eulogy at the National Cathedral or wherever the funeral was going to be. So you provide that Bible study, spiritual mentoring classes, and then you are an intercessor. You know, Tennyson said, "More things are wrought by prayer than this world dreams of." You provide them with a blanket of intercession. And James 5 says, "The effectual, fervent prayers of the righteous avail much." So you've got teams of people interceding on behalf of our nation because they realize Proverbs 14:34, righteousness exalts, sin degrades. So it's your pastor to a very significant congregation, and there are many saints in Caesar's household.
1: If you're interviewing maybe to get a job as a pastor in a local congregation, or if you're working, an ordinary job, and you're called in for an interview, a man or a woman can figure out how to impress in that interview. Now, I'm not suggesting that you went into your interview to be the chaplain of the Senate trying to impress anybody. But how do you prepare for an interview like that?
2: Well, I think it would be like asking

0: wallet, Nebuchadnezzar finds them 10 times better than all of the other students in the program. The Holy Spirit is not given to the hyperbolic. 10 times better.
1: Mm-hmm.
0: Because of verse 17, they had equipped themselves. They were equipped by God to do that work. So I think that that was a part of it. My memory helped. On one occasion, I was asked, what do you believe? And I recited the Apostles' Creed. I did not even know that I knew the Apostles' Creed. I had never even recited the Apostles' Creed before. But when I was a chaplain at the Naval Academy for 3 years, the congregation recited the Apostles' Creed every Sunday. In that interview, for the first time, I heard my, I believe in God the Father Almighty, maker of heaven and earth, Jesus Christ, his only Son, our Lord, conceived of the Holy Ghost, born of, I had never done that before. But the same memory that had memorized Peter Marshall, that was the equipment, that was what I needed. You can't plan that. You don't know what the questions are going to be. You don't know how to respond to the questions. But the Holy Spirit, who lives in us, he navigates through that stuff.
1: In that interview, when you were thinking about that interview, did you really have an appreciation for what you were getting yourself in for, or was arriving in your position as chaplain of the Senate a revelation unto itself?
0: I didn't know enough about the legislative branch of government. I certainly did my due diligence. I certainly did quite a bit of study. But there's so many things that you cannot predict about the political process. When President George W. Bush was elected president of the United States, he did not know that 9/11 was coming. I mean, no matter what kind of sophisticated plan, how are you going to deal with that new wrinkle? So no, and that's to some extent what makes the job so exciting. You never get bored. There's always incoming. And to watch how God, time and time again, is working for the good of those who love him, that's so affirming, and it strengthens your faith as time goes by, so that the challenges make you stronger. Each victory will help you, some other to win.
1: You mentioned there are saints in Caesar's household. Do you think people would be surprised by that? What do you see in the lives of individuals that you work with, people at the sharp end of this nation? What do you see that might surprise some people who perhaps don't realize that there are men and women of great faith tasked with leading this nation?
0: Well, I think many people would be surprised to know that there are ordained ministers who are senators. Many would be surprised to know that there are senators who conduct their own Bible studies. Many would be surprised to know that there are senators who come regularly to my Bible study, one who has only missed one in 15 years. Many would be surprised to know that there's a senator who has led many African heads of state to Jesus Christ. Many would be surprised to know that there are senators who bring up the spiritual in nearly any conversation that you have with them. It's just mother's milk to them. They cannot talk for very long without bringing up ethical, moral, and spiritual dimensions. And there are people who would be very surprised to know that there are senators who have a spirituality far greater than the 62nd chaplain of the United States Senate, and who intimidate me to some extent with their faith, with their love for Christ, and with their purity.
1: I wonder if you have a unique perspective or a unique position that enables you to see what I could never see, how God is at work, how God is at work through the machinery of the United States. I don't mean to overstate that at all. Are there any times that you say, imagine there are, there are times that you say, wow, that was God moving. I just saw God do something. I don't know whether it's on the Senate floor or in some type of debate or in the life of a government official. Do you have those moments where you say, look at how God is positively affecting this country?
0: It's a daily occurrence. You know, you lay hands on someone because he or she is ill or injured and you feel impressed. And

0: The next day they're well, or the next day they're uninjured. You are faced with fiscal cliff crises, government shutdowns, those kinds of challenges where there is a stalemate and there seems to be no way out, but people are praying and you are praying, and all of a sudden a way is made out of no way. You see strange bedfellows coming together and agreeing on something at just the right time. You see lawmakers joining hands on a weekly basis as they pray together. You know, 20, 25, 30, both sides of the aisle. And you're there with, you know, you've got a hand on both sides as well, thinking, wow, okay. And this is not the chaplain praying. These are senators praying. And you can tell when someone prays whether or not he's on speaking terms with the transcendent, she's on speaking terms. You know when someone is comfortable in the conversation, and when they ease into the prayer like they're putting on slippers as they're sitting in their favorite easy chair, you say, okay, this is someone who has made contact and makes contact continuously with the transcendent.
1: You have a burden for the spiritual well-being of those that you minister to. You just mentioned government shutdown, for example. Now, that's a governmental process. And so it sounds to me like there are times in government processes that you are stretched out before God, praying for this or for that. So has your position, it's a spiritual role, but are there times that you feel a special burden for the direction of the country? Are there times that you say, Lord, we're involved in this, and so it goes beyond your care for the people and really your own personal care or your spiritual care for the process? Do you have those moments?
0: Yes, you do. You are often involved in spiritual warfare. You know, Daniel talks about, you know, needing word, needing insight. When he finally gets it, it seems tardy. You know, from the day you began to afflict your soul, you know, I was dispatched, but I ran into some trouble. Ephesians 6:12 says, you know, we wrestle against principalities and powers, rulers of the darkness, the spiritual wickedness in high places. This is spiritual warfare going on because there are cosmic issues at stake, I believe. And I feel it. I feel it. And yet there is this feeling that we've already won. You know, you're on the winning team. Yeah, you got to play it out. You know, somehow, you know, they've got to say the game is over, but it's already over. Our king has won, okay? And we are more than conquerors. And so there's an exhilaration, there's an adrenaline rush, and the rough and tumble of it. But you never forget, this is my Father's world. Oh, let me ne'er forget. Though the wrong seems off so strong, God is truly it. And that gives you an equanimity of temperament and a confidence.
2: December 21, 2012 was when the Maya calendar was set to expire. Many said with the expiration of this calendar would come the end of the world. The Maya were remarkable builders, but they did not predict the end of the world. So where can we find predictions that we can trust? Recent reports state that more and more people are embracing witchcraft, tarot card reading, and astrology. People are grabbing onto this, even though there's absolutely no evidence that it's valid, and they're rejecting the Bible. Now, the Bible isn't simply a book of predictions. It's the story of God's love for the human family. But it's true that the Bible does contain predictions. In fact, God stakes his reputation on his ability to forecast the future. Predictions you can trust. Watch now on It Is Written TV.
3: 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But what you probably won't think about is the staggering number of blind people that live in India. Sadly, more than 15 million blind call India home. And it doesn't have to be that way, because many of India's blind could see again if only they could afford

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1: 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Okay, now, I want you to give us some advice here. You advise, you counsel with the most powerful leaders on the planet. So we're coming to you now. Some advice or counsel or principles for spiritual well-being.
2: Yeah.
1: How should a person look after herself or himself spiritually so that she or he can be spiritually well?
2: Well, John 17:17 says, sanctify them through thy truth, thy word is truth. It's got to involve the word of God. Our Lord said to his disciples, could you not watch with me 1 hour? I had a book published in 2018, Make Your Voice Heard in Heaven, and I have a chapter on praying the scriptures, because I have found praying the scriptures to just be one of the most amazing things to help me spiritually. Our Lord was praying the scriptures from the cross. Okay, first and last words, praying the scriptures. And when you'll get an acquired taste for it, you know, you will esteem his word as more important than your necessary food. So an hour a day, a continuous hour, you know. Wow, that's a long time. Really? How much television do you watch?
1: Sure.
2: You know? And it's, you start looking forward to it, you know. That will do so much. Sermons flow out of that, you know. Books come out of the overflow of that. Because when you vet something before your Savior, the dross is detected quite quickly, you know, and falls off. So that's what I would do. The simple plan would be, I'd start them out with training, we'll say, 15 minutes, and when something stops you, talk to God about it. Steep yourself in the Word. Romans 10:17 says, so then faith comes by hearing, and hearing by the Word of God. So you're going to increase your faith. That's the only thing that the Bible says. Without it, it's impossible to please God. Hebrews 11:6. And I think you're going to find yourself experiencing a growth and a spiritual maturity that you would not have otherwise.
1: Very clearly, not only Christian education, but education has been important to you. You have seemed to have studied and studied and studied. If I'm not mistaken, 3 masters, 2 doctorates. Is that correct?
2: That's correct.
1: Yeah. You have stuck with education, and you've seen to it that you've been well educated. So I'm not going to ask if you see value in education. You do. But talk to me for a minute about the value of the church school and of Christian education. Of course, it's not cheap. It's not easy to come by. Sometimes it's not even easily accessible. How important do you believe it is, and what sort of priority should it be?
2: Well, I often say Christian education doesn't cost, it pays. I really believe that. You know, I've been blessed because of my positions and people sending me to different schools. I've studied at Harvard, Princeton, a number of secular schools. But my most challenging academic experiences were actually at Christian schools, you know, where, I mean, it was, Andrews was no picnic. You know, it was these European professors, you know, and I mean, Raoul Deterin, I mean, Laurendale, I mean, these guys.

0: guys. I mean, doctor running in Greek, you know, and I was studying Romans, you know, so, you know, it was very special. But this, you know, symmetrical development of the physical, mental, spiritual, and social powers is just so marvelous. It really is, you know, Luke 2:52, and Jesus increased in wisdom and stature and favor of God. Those are those four areas right there. I just wouldn't trade it. It's just, you can be, you know, mentally overdeveloped and still not wise. You got to have the package. Our Lord said, do you want to be made whole? You know, and I don't know where I would be or my siblings, quite frankly, without Christian education. And I used to wonder, why does my mother make this kind of sacrifice? I mean, she had two of us in a Christian college and two of us in a Christian academy simultaneously. I mean, this is ridiculous. I mean, the cost of Christian education was more than the annual income. She was still a domestic, $6 a day. And you can't see a parent who has that kind of passion for anything and demonstrates it by what she's doing. And I said, this must be really, really important. And it really is. And she was inoculating us against the pathology of our environment and preparing us, as one of my favorite writers would put it, for a joy of service in this world. And for the higher joy of a wider service in the world to come.
1: So we're looking into the future now. I'm not asking you to read tea leaves, but as you look at the Bible, what's going to be important for God's people moving forward in terms of their spiritual preparation? We're looking forward to heaven, clearly the return of Jesus. Any advice, any counsel, any pastoral advice that you'd give to believers who are looking forward? It's a troubled world in which we live. Civility seems to be disappearing. The national discourse is perhaps even more troubled than it's ever been. How do we keep ourselves and how do we focus moving forward?
0: My basic guidance would be don't major in minors and don't minor in majors. And by that I mean that we have to focus on what is truly important. Our blessed Lord said, seek first the kingdom of God and his righteousness and all the other things will be added unto you. And we learn what that is in the Our Father, thy kingdom come. What does that mean? The couplet, thy will be done on earth as it is in heaven. Am I in your will? And Romans 8:28 gives us what we ought to. In everything, God is working for the good of those who love him. So if I focus on that love relationship, I mean, you know, enjoying him, enjoying his presence, enjoying his guidance. Oh my God. It's eternal life has already begun for us then. I mean, I think that's what our Lord is talking about in John 11 when he says to Martha, I am the resurrection and the life. Those who believe in me will never die. You know, eternal life has already started for us. Never die. We'll never experience the second death. This other thing is a nap. Our friend Lazarus is asleep. And so focusing on loving him, and it's, I think, captured so beautifully, Pastor, in that hymn, I come to the garden alone. Mm. I mean, that describes how we can live and what the folk, while the dew is still on the roads, for he walks with me and he talks with me. He tells me I'm his own. He knows me by name. And the joy we share as we tarry. What else matters? You know, and, you know, You have to worship. So, you know, I talk about people in the sports who worship in secular cathedrals, you know, and they're obviously far more exuberant than we who often.
1: Mm-hmm. Amen.
0: But there's a song in My Fair Lady, on the street where you live, you know, where this guy is singing to Eliza Doolittle. And although I've often walked down this street before, the pavements always seem to stay beneath my feet before, all at once am I several stories high, as long as I'm on the street where you live. Don't even have to see you. Now, like Peter says, who having not seen you love. So God is excited about our faith.
1: Yes.
0: That you even have, you still love him, you know, you still believe in him, you still obey him, okay?

0: The older I get, the longer I love him, the more palpable, the more tangible is the experience. I mean, you feel him. You do, you know? And, you know, I don't like to scare people, but it's much greater than most of us even imagine. How he communicates with us. How he guides us around traps and pitfalls. I mean, it's an amazing journey. I wouldn't trade anything for that. And I haven't always had that. I mean, I was a preacher. I mean, preaching, and did not have this experiential relationship of the Holy Spirit living in me.
1: You've mentioned a couple of times the opportunities you've had to make history. How important do you think it is that you have made history? What message does that send?
0: I often think of the Bible verse, many who are now first will be last, and many who are now last will be first. And we've miscalculated so many times in the past about, you know, who should be honored, you know. We're like Haman when the king says, I've got to honor this guy. You know, who else could it possibly be but moi, you know? And so I don't take that, Aristotle in his Nicomachean Ethic, he talks about why fame really doesn't excite us as much as we sometimes think if we pursue it. And he says, because we know who we really are, you know? Even if we're being celebrated, we know the real deal. And more importantly, 1 Samuel 16:7, human beings look on the outward appearance. The Lord God looks at the heart. And that verse refers to the fact David did not even have a connection with his father and siblings that would make them think he was the stuff of which kings were made. You know? The prophet had to, are these all your boys? Okay. And so, you know, a teenager shoveling sheep dung is the one who is the man, not the kid, but the man after God's own heart. So I just love what God has done. I love what my Savior has done. And I often tell him, things happen. I said, now you're showing off. This is unnecessary. If you never bless me again, you've already blessed me more than I deserve. But now you're showing off. And he loves to do that. As we love to give gifts that surprise and exhilarate, he loves and he continues to do that. And the greatest thing, John, the best is yet to be.
1: Chaplain Black, God bless you.
0: God bless you.
1: Look forward to seeing you again next time.
0: Thank you.
1: Thanks so much.

worst of the worst of the worst. They don't think you have a place in God's kingdom because you're the worst human being on the planet. You're a scumbag. So tax collectors are hated by the Jews. Your King James Version called them publicans. Have you seen that word in your Bible? Yes, yes. So they are hated. They are the worst. Worse, ungodly, good for nothing, wretched, lost souls, tax collectors. Now sinners, they are always in the same group, right? The sinners now are not the people who lie and steal, you know. No. The sinners in Bible are usually reserved for people who are involved in sexual sins, which we talked about last night. So people like the harlots, whores, and prostitutes. Is the church with me? Yes, because in the eyes of the church folks back then, the worst person on the planet are people who involve in sexual sins and tax collectors. So they always batch them together. Is the church with the preacher? Good. So the worst scumbag on the planet are tax collectors and... So the text says, all the tax collectors and sinners, the two worst category of scumbags, drew near to Jesus... to hear him. Amen. Now, if you're a member of the church and the worst scumbags in Mandeville come to church to hear the preacher, wouldn't you be happy with that? Yes, but here's what happened. And the Pharisees and scribes, they start to do what? Complain. What are you complaining about? Rather than say, praise God, the worst of the worst come to hear a word of God. They what? They complain again because they don't understand the mission of God. Is the church with me? Yeah. They complain. And what is your complaint? Here's their complaint. This man receives what? Sinners. And worse, he go eat with them. Ha! So in their mind, watch me, in their mind, Jesus is not supposed to keep company with. Yes. That's the doctrine of that church back then. Is the church with me? Yes. They don't like when Jesus mingle with the sinner. They don't like Jesus hang out with them. They think that Jesus must separate himself because he's holy and he's sacred and he's righteous. Stay with the preacher. Are you with me? And he come from God and he says he's the son of God. So he's not supposed to hang out with a whistler man. He's not to hang out with a drunkard. He's not supposed to hang out with certain people. He must separate himself. By the way, you know, there are some people in the church who think that the church must behave the same way. They don't like the fact that Jesus mingle, that Jesus hang out, that Jesus rub shoulder, that Jesus interact with them. They had a problem. It don't fit in their theology. In the church with the preacher. Yeah, it don't fit in there. So they complain. They say, we don't understand this guy. Why he eat with sinners? Why he don't find the righteous people to eat with? And the Bible says,

bag. Is the church with me? Good. And the text says, and Jesus said to him, hey, scumbag, follow me. And the text says, he what? He left. Hey, Matthew is on his job. He's revenue. You have a revenue department down the road, you right? Yeah, he's a tax collector. He's one of them. Matthew left his job, put on his pen, calculator and everything. Left his job, walk off. I want to talk to somebody under the tent. Walk off his job and follow Jesus. Is the church with me? Because Jesus was more important than the job. The job is temporary, but Jesus is permanent. When the job is gone, you still have Jesus. Is the church with me? The guy walk off his job. Walk off his job. He didn't ask, oh, my children going to go to school. Oh, my rent is going to pay. Oh, no. The guy walk off his job when Jesus say come. Can I talk to somebody? When Jesus say come, he already make provision for you. Amen. The scumbag walk off his job. He arose and followed him. Watch this. I'm in verse 10. Now it happened, as Jesus sat at table in the house, that behold, many tax collectors and sinners came and sat down with him. So let me tell you what happened. This Matthew was because he's, you know, tax collectors, they have money, you know. Matthew had little substance. Is the church with me? So Matthew throw a little party for Jesus. Watch your preacher. And at that party, everybody watch your preacher. At that part, because it is Matthew who throw the party, then all of Matthew's friends are what? Tax collectors. No, you're with me. All of Matthew's co-workers are who? Tax collectors. So at the party that Matthew threw for Jesus, it was filled with scumbags. And by the way, anywhere tax collectors are, I don't know if they're paying for service or whatever it is, but so watch the preacher. So that environment was filled with the worst of the worst of the worst. Is the church with me? And they do it in honor of Jesus. And he sat, and the Bible says Jesus came, sat down with him and also his disciples. Well, the text says, and when the church people hear, when they saw it, is the church with me? The Bible says they went to his disciples. Notice they didn't go to Jesus. Let me talk to the back tent down the road. They had a problem with Jesus, but they didn't go talk to Jesus. They went to Jesus, disciple. What's wrong with that? They had a problem with Jesus. If you have a problem with Jesus, go talk to Jesus. In the church with me? Why are you going to talk to somebody else? Go talk to Jesus. That's how troublemakers are in the church. In the church with me? And create a lot of problems. You have a problem with the pastor? Go talk to the pastor. You have a problem with the elder? Go talk to the elder. Don't go so. You're a Pharisee. They had a problem with Jesus. And before they go talk to Jesus, they went to Jesus' disciple. Why does your teacher eat with tax collectors and sinners? What wrong with your teacher? Why doesn't he abide by how we understand church is supposed? See, in their mind, church members are not supposed to associate with sinners. And that's why nobody go to their church. Is the church with me? That's why everywhere Jesus is, crowd flock him. But if you go to their church, only them alone in it. Is the church with me? Because Jesus accommodate, Jesus receive, Jesus embrace, Jesus mingle with sinner. Because in order for you to save a sinner, you have to mingle with sinner. Is the church with me? Yeah, you have to become, you have to, you have

hang out where they hang out. You have to win their confidence and then lead them to the foot of the cross. Can't stack up every day in jacket and tie and expect to win sinners. You have to go where they are. Amen? Yeah, level with them. Well, so Jesus, back to Luke 15. So Jesus told them a story to help them to understand how the church functions. And for every, watch me preacher, for everyone, hey, watch the preacher. For every one of you under the tent or listening via the internet, for every one of you who used to be in church, this message is for you. For every one of you who grew up in Sabbath school or grew up in Sunday school and used to have a relationship with the Lord and somehow you strayed away or somehow something happened and you strayed away, this message is for you. Is the church with me? For every one of you who are afraid of coming back in the church, you'd love to come back, but when you think of some people in the church, dear Jesus, this message is for you. Is the church with the preacher? This message is for you. So Jesus decided to give them, watch me, Jesus decided to straighten them out and to help those of you in the same position. Jesus decided to give three quick stories in Luke 15. First of all, he told the first one, that scholars call the lost sheep. Here's what he says. He says, then Jesus told them a parable in order to help them to understand what the church is supposed to be like and who God is. So here's the parable. So help me read. Suppose one of you has 100 sheep and loses one of them. Doesn't he leave the 99 in the open country and do what? And go after the lost sheep until he finds it? Amen? That's a reasonable thing to do. Leave the 99. Go look for the one. You know what most people do? No, most churches do now. Forget about the one and concentrate on the 99. If you ask why we keep so much crusade every day, it's because our focus is on the one out there. In the church with me. Yeah. So Jesus says, wouldn't that what you do? And when the man finds the one, amen, he puts it on his shoulder and he rejoices with his friends when he come home. In the church with me. Then he says, read with me. Jesus says, I tell you that in the same way, there will be what? There will be what? More what? More rejoicing where? In heaven over one sinner who repents than over 99 righteous persons who don't need no repentance. So you don't get it. You think heaven will be pleased when 99 righteous members come to church on Sabbath morning. And we glory into that. Oh, no. Jesus says, no. Yes, heaven rejoice over that. That's why you have the word. That's why you have the word. More, yes. Heaven rejoice over that. God is pleased with that. But God is more pleased when we find the one. In the church with me? The one who used to be in Sabbath school. The one who used to be in church. The one who used to be on the choir. The one who used to be on Sabbath school in the treasury department or children ministry department. But they are no longer because circumstances draw them out. The Bible says when you bring back that one, there is more rejoicing in heaven than the 99 church righteous member that filled Mandeville Church. In the church with the preacher. Good. Here. So that's story number one. Then he gave story number two. Before they could digest that, give story number two. Read with me. Or suppose a woman has 10 silver coins and loses one. Doesn't she light a lamp, sweep the house, and search carefully until she finds it? And don't you say, yeah? Yes. And when she finds it, what she does? Rejoice. Is the church with me? Yes. And so the Bible says, read with me, verse 10. In the same way, I tell you, come on, read with me. There is what?

rejoicing in the presence of the angels of God over one scumbag. One who repents. I'm telling you, heaven going to rejoice here today. Is the church with me? Yeah, some of you don't see no joy when people come. Yeah, you criticize them. All she me don't know where she are going at church. Yeah, shut your mouth, heaven rejoicing. Amen. And for those of you out there, I want you to understand there's a difference between what happened on earth. That's what. Notice where the, have you noticed where the rejoicing is taking place? In heaven. So even if your church is silent, just ignore them because there's a party in heaven. Come home. Is the church with me? Yep. So hang on. Then he went to the third. He's a bam, bam, bam. He's giving them. Is the church with me? Then he went to the third story, the lost son. In Luke 15, this is the one most of you are familiar with. In Luke 15, verse 11, the Bible says, then Jesus said to them, a man had two sons. How many sons? The younger one told his father, Father, give me my share of the estate. So the father divided his property between them. Is the church with me? Yes, and the text says, and not many days after, the younger son gathered all together, journeyed to a far country, and there he wasted his possession with prodigal living. Fascinating stuff. Fascinating. Look on the board. There are three types of losses. Is the church with me? That Jesus spit out on them for them to understand who God is and how God sees those of us who backslide from the church. Is the church with me? Three types. How many types? It's coming on your quiz tomorrow night. How many types? Three types. Look at it. Some folks are lost. Watch the preacher. Some folks are lost. The sheep. They are lost because they stray. They what? Yeah, man, look in green grass. Hey, I'll have fun all by myself up here. There are members in the church, Pastor Holmes, who used to be in good and regular standing, used to have a good relationship with God, but they're gone. Yeah. Their names are blotted out of the Lamb's Book of Life. You know why? They're gone. And why they left? They didn't leave because anybody pushed them out. They stray, like, you know, when sheep eating and they head down, they're just eating till they don't realize that they separate themselves from the flock. Is the church with me? Yeah, man, they stray, they wander, looking green grass. Somebody offer them bigger job, then they just walk out of the church and going after money. Watch the preacher. These type of members, it's hard for them to come back. It's hard for them to find their way back. They can't find their way back to the fold. So the master go look for them. Does that make sense? Yeah. And by the way, the master in this case is who? Jesus, yes. So the master go look for them and bring them back in. And when he find them, he rejoice. Is the church with the preacher? Then the second type of people who get lost in the from the church are the coins. No, these coins didn't stray. They didn't wander, because coins can't move. Anywhere you put on coin, that's where it stays. Yes. So how did the coin get lost? I want you to know, it gets lost in the house. Now what the house represent? Church. So there are members who get lost inside the church. They never stray, they never go nowhere, but they lose their soul right inside the church. Is the church with me? Yeah. And the Bible says, the woman go look for the coin. In this case, same again. Jesus go look for the, but watch this. How does she find the coin? Answer. She did what? She light a candle. Am I right? Come talk with the preacher. She lit a candle. Am I right? Which means that one of the reasons why the coin is lost is because the church is dark. The church is in darkness. Is the church with me? Spiritual darkness.

What else did she do? What else did she do? She get a broom and sweep. Why you sweep out dirt? Which means that the church is dark and the church is dirty. That's why the members get lost in it. In the church with me. But when the light, what is the light? The word of God. Thy word is a lamp unto my feet and a light unto my pathway. But when the word of God starts to be revived in the church and light starts to come, you will find every lost soul in the church. Some church are dark. You just come repeat the same thing over and over and over and over. No lights. No sweeping. No nothing. Hear me. Listen to the preacher. With all due respect to my president here, listen to me. If you're in a church and your soul is not connected with God, come out and go somewhere else. Don't stay there and rotten. Go where your soul is being fed. Because you can't run risk with your soul's salvation. In the church with the preacher. Yeah, I told everybody, I have no allegiance to my church. I have no allegiance to my church. My allegiance is to the Lamb of God. In the church with me. So the poor coin can't be found unless you put light on the subject. Amen. Yeah, and there are people who lose their, they're not leaving church, you know, born in church and growing church and die in church and lose their way. And Jesus is troubled by them. He wants to save. That's why we have crusade. That's why we have tent. That's why we're preaching the word of God. So you can get light. And if you're in the church and you know that your soul is in trouble, don't sit down there. Give God, recommit your heart to the Lord. Start all over again. When light comes. The last of the three losses is the son. I noticed this guy had 100 sheep. This woman has 10 coins. This fellow only have 2 sons. So, if the guy has 100 sheep and he loses one and he's willing to leave the 99 to go after the one. He has 99 more, you know. Still go after the one. And this woman has 10 coins and she loses one and she go after the one. Then can you imagine when person have only 2 and you lose one? But Bible scholars look at this one and say this one is a little different. The first member loses way because he wanders and stray out of the church. Is the church with me? Going off on pleasures and money and all that kind of stuff. He loses way. So the master go after him. The second one, the coin. Right in church, dear sir, but no spiritual food. And just die up spiritually and make all kind of trouble in the church. And lose his way. And so the Bible says, to save this one, God had to send light and sweep out the church and fix up the church. Is the church with me? Yeah. The third one now, the lost son, is a little different. He didn't stray. He chose to leave. Is the church with me? He made a conscious, deliberate effort to leave. Yeah, whatever the reason behind it, he chose to leave. Listen, he chose to leave. He left on his own. Is the church with me? And the Father knows that he knows how to get back in. Come on with the preacher. The Father knows that the sheep don't know how to get back in. And the coin can't be found by itself. But the Father knows that the Son knows how to get back in if he wants to get back in. So the Father don't go after him. Have you noticed the Father don't go after him?

Because he chose to leave on his own. Is the church with me? And he must make a decision to come back on himself. Is the church with me? Three different types of people out there who used to be in the church of the living God. Today we are calling all of you back. So here's the story. Here's the story. So the text says, Jesus said, a man had two sons. And the younger told the father, we don't know how old the boy is. But you know, young people are always unstable. Never appreciate what they have until they don't have it. Always think that outside is better. Especially when they have never been outside. In the church with me? You know how many people in the church, and they're not comfortable because, man, if I was outside, I'd have more fun. I'll enjoy myself. Church is boring. This is a problem with this guy. So he came to his father and he says, Dad, I have a big request. Okay, go ahead, son. He says, you see anything you plan to leave for me when you die? I suggest that you calculate it up. Oh, Lord. Yeah, because I can't sit and wait until you die. Is the church with me? Yeah, I suggest that you parcel it up. Because whatever you die is going to be between me and my brother. And it's not big, you know, 5, 6, 10 of us. So just cut off my portion and give it to me. Let me go. Is the church with the preacher? Every time I preach, you know, I say, God bless that father. Because I know some Jamaican man. One box you get in your head. Because obviously, when you come for the dead left before the man dies, I kill you one, kill the man off. In the church with the preacher, some Jamaican man wouldn't tolerate that rubbish. But this father, let me back up. The text says, let's see if we can find the text. So he says, the younger son told the father, Father, give me my share of estate. So the Bible says, so the father divided his property and between them. What a daddy. To be honest with you, I really don't know if I would have done that. That's why I can't be like the father. I don't reach there yet. Yeah, I don't know. You all reach there. I don't reach there yet. Because this is not yours. It's my legacy. This is mine. Is the church with me? Yeah. Don't. The father didn't even argue with the boy. Now, who does the father represent again? God, yes. The father didn't argue with the boy. The father divided the property between the two of them. The older get 2/3, the younger get 1/3. And so my man pack up his thing. And the Bible says, and not many days after, we don't know how many days after he get his supply. I think he must have, because in those days, you know, the legacy is land and cow and sheep and all those things. You in the church with me? I don't know no young boy going to carry sheep behind him to a far country. So he must have sold them off, convert them into cash, yeah man, full his pocket. And then he headed out. The younger son gathered all together and the Bible says he journeyed to a far country. Yep, down in Jamaica we say far. Anybody under the tent want to guess why he chose a far country? When young boy pocket full of money, is the church with me? And they leave the church. When they grow up in a decent Christian home, and they know the value and the standard, and they decide to go to Dubai, they don't want to stay nowhere near the church. Are nowhere near their family. So that neighbor may say, oh, you know, I see your son over there. No. They take the money and they go far because the life they want to live, they have to go far. Is the church with me? But can I talk to somebody? Before you took a ticket to go far, the farther you go,

is the land of the war coming back home. If you have to come home. Is the church with me? So he decided to go far. And he went to a far country, Jesus said in the story. And there he what? Wasted. Because it's not his money. You know, every time I tell this story, I hope my daughter don't crucify me. When my daughter was in college, you know when your children are in college and the phone ring, you know what that means, right? Somebody know what that means? How many of you know what that means? Yeah. So when the request comes for money, watch me now. And if she says, Dad, I need $500, US dollars, right? I send her four. And if she say, I need 1,000, I send 900. Anything she asks for, I give her a little less. Is the church with me? Yeah. Because I know in this life, we never have all the money we need to do what we do. And I want her to learn. Is the church with me? I want her to learn to manage scarce resources. That's how you're going to survive. Because when the money is not yours, you blow it very fast. Is the church with me? Boy, wasted his money on what the Bible called prodigal living. You don't know what that means. Oh man, lavishly. Spend it off. Oh, you want a drink? I can buy you a drink. I can buy you a box of beer. I can buy you a party. I can buy everybody. And he had a lot of friends. Waste it. And by the way, some of the thing he wasted it on was women. I'm not lying on the guy. It's not me say so. His brother says so. Which brother? The older brother. Oh, you didn't know that? Yeah, the older brother says so. Said he wasted all his money. This is that boy I grew up. This is that boy I grew up in the church, you know. So you've gone out there and he spent half his money. By the way, poor boy don't know that when you spend money and spend money and spend money and none coming in and you spend money and none coming in and you spend money and you see, he's too young to know that when you spend money and none, when you spend money and none coming in, you're going to run into bankruptcy. The text says, read with me. But when he had spent all, which means money done. Yes. Then God would have had it that there arose a severe what? Famine on the land. And he began to be in. Have you noticed what time the famine come in? When money done. Ha! Whoa! So watch this. Before you all leave the church and go to a far country, notice that he's in a far country, which means no neighbor no know him, nobody no know him, nobody can give him a hand of green banana to cook with some callaloo. He can't get no help because he's a stranger in a far country, run out of money and a famine on the land. So he's in deep trouble. He's in church with me. Good. This boy never worked one day in his life because his daddy is rich. Here's the church. Verse 15, read with me. Then he went when hunger bite him. Amen. When what? When hunger bite him, his situation changed. Is the church with me? I want to talk to somebody in the church. Hey, anytime you leave God's presence and go out there and think you are right, the situation will change. Is the church with me? Hear the preacher. It's better you're in the church and famine catch you. Because when famine catch you in the pasture, God will take care of you. Situation will change. Text says, hey, hunger bite him. So the text says, then when he decided to be in want, and he decided that he has to get up and join himself to a citizen. No, hang on. You got to stay with me here. He is not a citizen of that country.

He's a foreigner. Is the church with me? So for him to work, he need work permit. Mm-hmm. But he has no immigration status. So he can't get any job on his own. Is the church with me? Because he make a mistake and went to a far country, precisely. If you didn't stay close at home, you'd be helped. So he went. So the boy decided, man, I need to go check out one of the citizens of the country to see if I can get a little work. Is the church with me? Lord, help the preacher. And so the Bible says, and the citizen employed him and sent him in his field to feed swine. What do you know about Jews and pigs? What do you know about Jews and swine? Yeah. Jews have nothing to do with swine. Is the church with me? So when you're a Jewish boy, when life, oh Lord Jesus, when the decisions that you make boomerang on you, is the church with me? When the decisions that you make to leave the relationship with Jesus, when the decision that you make to walk out of the church, when the decision that you make turn around on you and turn against you, it can send you to the pits of the pits of the pits. In the church with the preacher, this guy could not fall any further. He's a Jewish boy from a high class society, find himself in a foreign country feeding hog. Why? Because he let go of the hand of God. Because you let go of the hand of God. Is the church with me? Yeah. And you don't know that God is our present help in the time of trouble. David said, I will turn my eyes unto the hills. From whence cometh my help? My help cometh from the Lord that made heaven and earth. You can't let go of God's hand. Stay with Jesus. Boy, gone feed pig. Gone to feed pig. A Jesus story, not mine. Well, verse 16 tells us how bad things were. He would gladly. Have you seen all that thing story? Have filled his stomach with the pig food. He wanted. Let me translate that text for you. He wanted to eat some of the pig food, because hungry, biting him. Is the church with me? He wanted to eat pig food, but the only reason he didn't eat it, nobody didn't give him. Had he eaten from the pig food, he would sink one step lower, because not only is he now eating pig food, he would steal the food to eat it. So he would be a pig food robber. When you start to rob pig from their food, you really gone bad. That's how low this boy went. Is the church with me? Can I say this softly? Can I say this softly? There are some of us who used to be in a good life, good relationship with God. Some strange reason, something hit your head. You let go of the relationship with God. And when you look at where you are now, when you look at the condition you are in now, can I talk to the church? Some people leave the church for a man. And when you look at the condition you are in now, you bawl every night in the church with a preacher. Some people leave the church, leave God for a job. And it lasts for a few months or a year until they kick you out. And when you look at where you are now, big

The guy sat down in front of the pig, fed the pig, and he realized even though there's famine, pig have food to eat. Is the church with me? Yeah. Pig have food to eat. And his mind, and his what? And the mind start working. And the text says, read with me, the situation that he found himself forces him to think again. Is the church with the preacher? He started thinking. The word says he came to, look at what the Bible says. There was no Bible worker went to study with him. There was no sermon somebody sent to him. Nobody sent a verse to him. Nobody encouraged him. Is the church with me? Because I cannot find him in Big Ben. Hey. He didn't get a track that somebody gave to him. Or a Bible study that somebody gave to him. He turned situation around because he came to himself. He started to talk to himself in the Big Ben. I want to talk to somebody in Manchester. Your situation may have turned bad and you have been in it for a long time. Begin to think about the situation that you're in. Have a conversation with yourself. Ask yourself, what am I doing here? How did I come here? This is not how my mama brought me up. How did I end up here? When did things turn so? He came to himself and he said, ha! Boy, sit down on the fence, watching the pig eating, hungry, killing him. Is the church with me? And his mind start to roll. You know where his mind went back to? Home! Hallelujah! His mind went where? Home. No, by the way, where is home in this parable? What is home in this parable? The church. His mind went back home. Here's the preacher. And watch the preacher. Watch me. His mind went back home. And let me tell you what he said. Watch this. He's hungry, killing him now. And he sat down. And the mind went back home. And he remembered the bread that used to be baked. He remember the table spread with lovely things. He remember mama's cooking. He remember the food. And by the way, he remember the food that the servants used to eat back home. Is the church with me? He remember life was better back home. So he said to himself, he said, something right here. How many of my father's what? Hired servant. How many of my father's hired servant? What does that mean, hired servant? Paid slaves. Have what? Bread enough to spear. Meaning they eat till they left over. Is the church with me? Watch this. And I, see that I here? I perish with hunger. Back home. The helper eat till they don't have anything more to eat. The helper eat and leave. And I am son. And I am what? I am son and I'm dying for hunger. Back home. The servants have food to eat. And me name son. Not servant, meaning what? Son, and I'm perishing for something not right. So he verbalized the thought. Watch this. Hey. Is the church with the preacher? Sitting on the fence of the pig pen. He started to

craft a speech in the church with the preacher. He realized, on top of these people over here, he realized, Pastor Holmes, he want to go back home now. Is the church with me? But he wants to go back home now. But he's not too sure how home will receive him. Is the church with me? Why? Why? Because he take everything that belonged to him and gone. So he has nothing left back at home. Is the church with me? So now he wants to go home, but will home receive him? What will his daddy say? Lord have mercy. Some of people want, hey, brother president, some people want to come back in the church. But they're going through the same struggle. I want to come back in, but how will I be received? In the church with me? Yeah, yeah. Hey, how will I? Will they reprimand me? I want to go back home, but how will daddy treat me? Will he draw me up and he reprimand me and correct me? Or will he run me out and say, get out of here, you have no place back? How will I be received? If you left this church or left the relationship with God and you're contemplating coming back and that's a problem for you, fasten into your seatbelt. I have a word for you today. Is the church with me? Boy decide. Boy, well, at least good for him. He decided he can't just walk back in the house like that. So he carved a little speech. In the church with the preacher. I call this the pig pen speech. And every one of you need to do it. Every one of us who have left the house of God and want to come back, you need to carve out a little speech. In the church with me? Here is the speech. Here's the speech. I will arise. I will what? I will arise and go to my father and I'll say to him, Father, I have sinned. Can the church say praise the Lord? That's the first sign. First sign of repentance. Say, Dad, before you say nothing to me, let me talk first. I mess up. Is the church with me? Yeah, Father, I mess up. I made the wrong choice. Bad decision. Come on, church of the living God. Bad decision, wrong choice. Ah, Father, I mess up. I ain't coming back as no righteous person. I ain't coming back defending my action. No, I'm humbling myself because I mess up. My Bible tells me that what God is looking for is a broken and a contrite heart. Someone's willing to humble yourself before the Father. Lord, I mess up. Amen. Because all of us mess up at one time in our lives. Those who in a jacket and tie and those who hat and dress to match. We are all those who have their name printed with leather on the back of their Bible looking righteous. We mess up. The church is a church filled with mess up people. Is the church with me? The first order of business, if you decide to come out of your situation, is to say, God, I made a wrong decision. When I left the church to this man, it was a wrong decision. When I allow a job offer to take me out of the church, it's a wrong decision. Is the church with me? When I decide to go far country and live certain lifestyle, wrong decision. So hey, the guy is still in the pig pen, you know? In the church with me? But he's making the... Watch this! Confession starts in the pig pen. Amen? Yeah, and amen. He says, I have sinned against heaven and before you. Look at this. And read with me. And I am no longer... Key word coming here, what now? Worthy to be called what? Son, pray! The guy left in the position as a son in the church with me. But now that he messed up,

And he decided to come back. He says, Father, I want you to know I am coming back from a room. I am coming back as a son. He's a church with a preacher. I am coming back to claim my position that I had in the church before I left. I know I falter. I know I blunder. I know I squander my privilege. Is the church with me? I am coming back for my position as a son. As a son. Because I know, watch this, I am no longer what? I recognize I'm no longer. You know, there are some people who mess up and they're defending themselves like they have a right to mess up. You don't have the right to mess up. When you have that attitude, the Father won't let you back in. Is the church with me? But when you realize, I blunder. And you humble yourself. Lord, Father, read with me. One more time. I am no longer worthy to be called your son. I have a recommendation. What's the recommendation? Take me back. Make me like one of your servants. I want to apply for a job in the kitchen to wash pots. I'm applying for a job as a gardener. Anything you have to offer in the house, Lord help the preacher, I'm willing to take it. Is the church with me? Just take me back in. Just take me back in. Man make his speech in the pig pen. And then the Bible says, and he arose. And he what? After you make a decision to go back, get up. Come out of the situation. Is the church with me? Come out of the situation. Get up and come out of it. Come out of the bad marriage. Come out of the illicit relationship. Come out of the job that is sending your soul to hell. Come out of it. Don't sit down there in it. Boy, get up and come out of the pig pen. He arose. Can the church say amen? Amen. He arose. Because he mean business in Jesus' name. No longer am I staying one more day in this pig pen. And he came to his father. Watch this. So he came to his daddy. Came to his father. And the text says, when he was still a great way off, meaning way down the road coming. In the church with the preacher. Yes, the Bible says his daddy saw him. Which means that daddy saw him before he saw daddy. Why? What does that mean? Daddy has always on the veranda looking down the road hoping that his son will come back home one of these days. In the church with the preacher. I want to talk to somebody who have left the church. God is still on the balcony of heaven looking back for you to come back in. Come in. The Father waits on you. In the church with the preacher. He saw him. And the Bible says the first thing that happened is what? Compassion. Oh, some of you don't get it. Let me tell you what it means. When the daddy saw him coming, the first thing that come up in him was not anger. Where this boy going? But with this, no. I hope it's not this yard he's coming back. Hey. The first thing that come into the father was not to correct him and dry him up. And say, boy, you embarrass the family. Where you come from? This is not how I grow you up. No. The father has not given him one sentence of rebuke. Read the story. Not a sentence. The father didn't even put his finger in his face. It is not necessary. Why? Because the boy rebuked himself already. The boy rebuked himself already. All he's looking for now is some forgiveness and compassion and support and welcome.

people who left the church to understand God wants you back in the church with me. He has no rebuke for you. He has no anger against you. All that he had, he is filled with compassion. Compassion. It's safe to come home. In the church with me. And when Fuller, and then the text says, and when Daddy Fuller, then Daddy ran, fell on his neck, and kissed him. Where the boy coming from? Pig pen. What condition is in? Dirty. What smell on him? Pig scent. Is the church with me? And Daddy didn't say, "Go clean up yourself before I hug you. Go change your clothes before you come near me." Hey! God, those things don't trouble Daddy. Daddy see beyond your dirtiness and saw somebody inside of you that he want back. He embraced him with a stench. I'm coming home with a stench. And the father said, "Come home." Some members of my church want you to change your clothes first. Get a bath first. Is the church with me? Wash off your dirt first before you can come in. Okay. So can I get just 5 more minutes? 5 more minutes? 5 minutes? All in favor say aye. All opposed by the same sign? Scary. 5 minutes. Aye, hang in. Again. So Daddy hug him. Is the church with me? And Daddy kiss him. How many of you want a hug from the Lord? Raise your hand. Hey, how many of you want a kiss from the Lord? Raise your hand. Yes, come home. Come home. Doesn't matter which bed you slept in last night. Come home. No matter where you went, come home. No matter what your circumstances, come home. Come home. Come home. Watch this. So Daddy hug him. And the boy now ready to deliver the speech he made in the pig pen. You ready for this now? Drama. Drama. So here's it. So the son, let me see if I back up to you. Yes. You run on him. Yeah, here's it. So the son said to father, "Father, I have sinned against heaven and in your sight." Amen. Amen. Amen. He confessed before his dad. Amen. He planned to do it and then he did it. Is the church with me? And then that's first part of the speech. Second part of the speech. "I'm no longer worthy to be called your son." He planned to say it and then he said it. Is the church with me? What was the third part of the speech again? "Make me one of your..." The father stopped him right there. Guy didn't even get to finish his speech. When he reached their spur, look what the next verse 22 says. What's the father's response? "But," you see that "but"? "But the father said to servants..." Boy, watch this. Boy giving his speech, you know. Boy giving his speech and daddy not even listening to him. Daddy turned his attention to one of the servants and said, "Hey servants, go in my wild robe." Go in the royal wardrobe. Is the church with me? Go in the royal closet and bring out the best. And bring out what? The best robe that I have in there that belongs to the king. Is the church with me? And come and put it on this stinking boy. Hello, somebody. And by the way, and he called up another servant and he says, "Hey, you, go in my jewelry box." Praise the Lord. And bring out what? A ring. And put it on his hands. Hey, and he says to another one, "Hey, you, go inside, but me keep my shoes and find a pair of sandals and put it on his feet."

church with me. Which means that the boy came home barefooted. Hang on, let me talk to these people here. Can you guys hear me? I have something to tell you. What position is the boy applying for? Servant. Do servants wear robe? Let me talk to these people. Do servants wear ring? So. Let me talk to the church then. The boy came back willing to take the position of. But when he came to his father's arm, the father said to him, though you may mess up, though you may blunder, though you may suffer, when you come back in my house and apologize to me like this and surrender to me like this, I can't take you back as servant. You are a son and you will always be my son. You're coming back as son. Amen. I know the others may not like it, but the house belongs to me, not them. I'm taking you back in as son. You have not lost your position. Servants don't wear ring. His son wear ring. Servants don't wear robe. His son wear robe. Is the church with me? God said the father took him back and reinstate him in the position he had before he leave. Praise the Lord. Can you imagine if somebody mess up in the church who used to hold position in the church and come back in, repent and get baptized? Can you imagine if they put that person right back into that position tomorrow morning? Can you imagine? Hey. Can you imagine if the first elder of the church mess up with a woman, have a baby outside, going to pigpen living? Is the church with me? And he confess his sins and come back and rebaptize, and the church put him right back as first elder next week. Can you imagine what kind of bangarang in the church? People would say, what kind of church that? People can't just do whatever they want to do and come back in and take for them. The father reinstate the son. Is the church with me? Give him back his room. Put a robe on him. Ring of authority on his finger. Sandals on his feet. You're no servant. I don't care where you're coming from. You're not a servant. When you come back in my house, you've always been a son. Come back in Jesus' name. Come back. And then he said to another servant, he said, while you guys are addressing him, call up one servant out of the kitchen, out of the culinary department. And he says, hey, you see the big fat calf on the back? In the Bible, hey, I soon finish. Because you know this thing is sweet. In the Bible, this word is before the fatted calf. This word, what's the word? The. It's a definite article, which means that it's a definite cow. Is the church with me? So I did a little research on it. This fatted calf, because we don't have that in Jamaica. What we have is a big ram. Big rammy. You know what they do with big rammy? They fatten up rammy. For what? For Christmas, yes. So back then, it was a culture that they would select one of the best cows they have and fatten the cow up. In the church.

kitchen staff, hey, you see the big fat rami? Go kill it and prepare it and let us eat and be merry in Jesus' name. Let us eat and be merry. Why? Why? Read verse 24. For this my son was dead and is alive again. He lost and is now found. And the Bible says everybody start to be merry. Can the church of God rejoice when sinners come home? Be merry. Too many have slipped up. Too many have slipped up and are afraid to come back. Is the church with me? Afraid to come back. Some of them die in the pig pen. Because when they think about coming back, and the susu, and the criticism, and the argument, they are better stay away with it. At least pig not talk to pig. Afraid to come back. The church must make coming back easy and wonderful for people who slip up. Is the church with me? The story would have been finished there had not there been a brother. Because the guy had a brother, you remember? Yes. So let me wrap this up for you. So the brother was not there when the son came back. He was out in the field. In the church with me? And this brother never left the church. Every Sabbath, Wednesday night, Sunday night, faithful brother. In the church with me? Yes. Text says, now his older brother was in the field. And as he came home, he drew near to the house and he heard music and dancing. So he called one of the servants. He said, you boy, come here. What's going on inside? Because I live in this house. I couldn't tell the last day I hear music in this house. My father don't play no music. How can he play music when a son is out? So here, what's going on? And the poor little servant said to him with joy and glee and happiness. The poor little guy don't know what's going on. He says, hey, yeah, man, I tell you what's happening inside. He says, your brother just came back. Whoa. Which brother? Your brother just came back. And because your daddy received him safe and sound, your daddy told us to kill the big cow. You mean your daddy told us to kill the big cow that is reserved for special guests, reserved for high quality guests. Is the church with me? Yes. And we kill the big cow. And the Bible says, when the brother heard that, rather than saying, praise God from whom all blessings flow, my brother, come back home. The Bible says he was what? Angry. So angry that he wouldn't even go in the party. He decided, and I'm a dead body, I ain't going in that party. You all go enjoy yourself. And he was mad. His daddy had to leave the party and come out and pleaded with him. I want to talk to some of you. Let me talk to people getting baptized. There are some people who want to come back in the church, want to give their heart back to the Lord, want to reconnect to them. But when they remember big brother at home, when they behave, the mentality of the big brother. Is the church with me? I'm going to talk to big brother. You know, I have a problem. Here's his reason. Before I talk to him, here's his reason. So he answered and said to his father, Father, I have been serving you and never transgress your commandment at any time. Never do you wrong. Never embarrass the family. Never left. Always there. Every Sabbath, I've never done anything wrong. And you never even give me a goat. Much less for me and my friends to have, much less a cow.

But as soon as this son of yours, who devoured his livelihood with what? With harlot. Let me put it back for you. Let me see if we can find it. Yeah. Who devour his livelihood with what? You kill the fatted calf and give him. He says, that's not fear. Mad. And I have one question for the big brothers in the church. Who is standing in the way of little brother coming back in? I have a question for big brother in the church. Who stand in the way of people who mess up and want to recommit? Is the church with me? I have a question for big brother in the church. Oh, big brother, you're proud yourself. You never left the church. You never blunder. You stick to the commandments. You live right. You're clean with God. All is well with your soul. I have a question for you. How is it that after so many years living in the same house with your daddy, you don't have the same compassion that your daddy have? How is it? Since you never left the church and you never did anything wrong and you've always been faithful right there with your father, how is it that you don't have the same compassion for a sinner who repents like your father? How is it that you and your father are so different? How is it that you don't have your father's love even though you've never left the church? Big brother is a coin that is lost in the church. Don't brag about your neighbor. Brag, God don't, that don't impress God. The impress is when you have compassion and mercy and grace for people who slip and slide out because we have a devil working with, and sometimes the devil overpowers. Is the church with me? And that's why when you get messed up, Jesus says, come back in, come back in, come back in, come back in. The Father is waiting. Come back in. I want to talk to the little brothers coming in today. Those of you who decided, I am sick and tired of this life. I used to walk with the Lord. I used to walk with the Lord. I used to have a good relationship with God. And I get messed up by the way. And I want to fix it. I want to start over. I want to have a message for you. In the name of Jesus, come home. Come home. Let mercy bring you home. Let grace bring you home. The house don't belong to the bigger brother. The house belongs to the Father. It's him you're coming to. And his arms wide open. Is the church with me? The Father's counsel and said to him, son, you're always with me. And all that I have is yours. But it is right. It is what? It is right that we should make merry and be glad. For your brother was dead. And he's alive again. Your brother was lost. And he's found. Come home. Come home. Come home. Come home. Let nobody stop you from making that decision for the Lord Jesus. I'm wondering this morning, in the grace of God, the Father is looking in the tent to see if there's one person in the tent who want to say, Father, I want to come home. I know that I've stepped away, but I want to recommit my life. Maybe you're in the church and you don't feel connected and you feel you're lost. And you say, Lord Jesus, today, I want to reconnect my life with you. I want to reconnect my life with you. I want to surrender. I want to recommit. I want to surrender. I want to start my life all over in the name of Jesus. If that describes you, I'm going to ask you to raise your hand wherever you are. Just raise your hand wherever you are. God bless those hands. Raise your hands wherever you are. Says, Father, I want to come home in Jesus' name. I want to come home in Jesus' name. I want to start over in Jesus' name.

Just raise your hand. I see those hands. Is there anybody else? God bless you. I want to start over in Jesus' name. Can I ask the congregation to stand with me? Stand with me. Stand with me. Stand with me. The Father says, come home, because grace awaits you. Oh, it is an old song the writer sings. Amazing grace. How sweet the sound that saves a wretch like me. I once was lost, and now I'm found. Was blind, but now I see. I'm going to ask the praise and worship to sing that song. If the Spirit of the living move upon your heart and you want to make that step to Jesus to say, Lord, I want your help right now. I want to re-surrender right now, reconnect with you right now. I'm going to answer. Come on right now, as you raise your hand, come on right now with the preacher, make a stand for the Lord Jesus. Come on right now as we sing Amazing Grace. God bless you. Come on right now. Come on right now. Come on right now. Yes, Jesus. Come on right down. Come on right down. Says, Father, I am reconnecting. I am reconnecting. I'm coming home, Jesus. I'm coming home, Jesus. Is anybody else? God bless you. God bless you. God bless you. God bless you. I'm coming home, Jesus. I'm coming home, Jesus.

God bless you. They're coming. Come. Praise the Lord. Is there another? Is there another? Is there another? Come on, Church of the Living God. Sing that song. Though many dangers. Is there another? God bless you, my sister. I see you coming. Give them some way. God bless you. I see you coming. God bless you. I see you coming. I see you coming, my friend. God bless you. Give him some way. Is there another? I see you coming. I see you coming. God bless you. Can we get a cheer for my friend?

the situation. Tired of the situation. But we've been there. Come on. Fear another. God bless you, my friend. I see you coming. I see you coming. Praise the Lord. Give her some way. Give her some way. Praise the Lord. Give her some way. Praise the Lord. Anybody else?

of the living God sing. Janada. Janada. We're going to take the next stanza. God bless you. We're going to take the next stanza. Hear the preacher. Hear the preacher. Every one of us mess up. Every one of us make wrong decision at some point. Some of us who are here now were in Big Pen back then, but we came to ourselves in the church with me and we talk it over with Jesus. And we decide not to stay in it any longer. We decide, Lord, if you're willing to take me, we're coming. And look what God has done to so many of us. In the name of Jesus, if the Spirit of the Lord move upon you, in the name of Jesus, come. Say excuse to your friend as we sing the next stanza. Come! Come! When we've been there, come! Say excuse to your friend and come.

see another. I see you coming, my friend. God bless you. God bless you. God bless you. Give him some way. Praise the Lord. Put him some way. Praise the Lord. Praise the Lord. Praise the Lord. God bless you. I see you.

so much. The Bible says, God bless you. I see you coming. Praise the Lord. Praise the Lord. The Bible says, there's rejoicing in heaven for one sinner. God bless you. I see you coming. Over one sinner. Today, a number of individuals have decided to give their hearts to the Lord. I'm going to ask them to come to the altar. Just come down and stand right. Everybody, just come down and stand right beside them there. Come on, give the church of the Lord, give them a round of applause. Amen. Amen. Amen. Amen. Amen. Amen. Amen. Come on, church of the living God. Rejoice. Rejoice and be exceedingly glad. Be exceedingly glad. For they have made their calling and election sure. They have decided to give their hearts to the Lord in baptism. Hey, praise the Lord. And the Bible says, when the son came home, the father says, hey. The father says, hey, I have a robe for you. I have a robe for you. I have a robe to put on you. I don't know by the grace of God if there's anybody. Can I just borrow one of your robe? The father says, hey, put a robe on him. If there's a spirit of the Lord move upon your heart today and you'd like to take one of the robe and say, preacher, I too want to be in the number. Just reach out and take this robe from me. Is there anybody like that? Preacher, today I want to make it right with God. God bless you. God bless you. God bless you. God bless you. God bless you. God bless you. Is there anybody else? Is there anybody else? God bless you. Is there anybody else? Is there anybody else? Is there anybody else? Says, I'd like to make my calling and election sure today in the name of Jesus. The prophecy didn't prepare to come, but the Spirit of the Lord move upon you. Is there anybody else who want to say, preacher, today I want to surrender my life to the Lord. Today I want to walk with Jesus. Today I want to make it right. One gown hanging between heaven and earth. Is anybody else want to add to the number that the saints go marching in? Final call. Final call. Is there another? Spirit of the Lord move upon you. Maybe you're on the back of the church somewhere. Is there another? Open wide the arms of love. Arms of love. Is there another? Says, preacher, I want to make it right with God today. Spirit of the Lord move upon your heart. And you like to make that commitment. We're going into the watery grave of baptism. Some people's name going to be written down in glory. Today I'd like my name to be added to the Lamb's Book of Life. Is there another? Is there another? Is there another? And I know by in the church back in Mandeville, there are some folks over there. If you'd like to make that commitment.

heaven and earth. Come home. God says, I have a gown waiting for you. Could there be another? God bless you. God bless you. Can the church say amen? God bless you. Is there another? Is there another? Final call. Hear the preacher today. Don't turn down God. Father, I do not come as a son. I come as a servant. Take me in as a servant. Father says, no, your son. Your son. Rob is here. Is there another? Is there another? Is there another? Spirit of the living God, move upon your heart. Can we sing that song? Thine heart. Oh, now I'm coming home. God bless you. You want to make a decision for the Lord. God bless you. God bless you. God bless you. Can the church say amen? Come and give him a round of applause, a champion in Jesus' name. Is there another?

One more step for Jesus. Say another. One more step for Jesus. Say, preacher, I'd like to surrender today. Coming home. Say another. Oh, brethren, hear the preacher. I lift up this gown as a witness before God that I offered it to somebody in the church this morning. Your blood will not be on my shoulder. I called you in Jesus' name. I plead with you in Jesus' name. Come home. Come home. Life not perfect. Come home. Jesus says, I'll accept you as you are. Is there another? Final call. Is there another?

because the door of heaven is open. The invitation is extended. Is there another? Final call. I want to surrender my life to Jesus. Today I can get my name written down in glory. Today I can go home rejoicing. I want to be saved in God's kingdom. Is there another?

anybody else? See anybody else? God bless you. Got the church of God. Say amen. Come on, give him a round of applause. Praise the Lord.

today. God wants you here for a reason. If all is not well with your soul, make it right today. No matter what your situation is, God says, come talk to me. Come talk to me. Though your sins be as scarlet, I can work with you. I can forgive you. I can cleanse you. Come on. See another. I don't know who the Spirit of the Lord is pleading. See another. Praise the Lord.

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There is a soul under this tent that Satan is holding down. In the name of Jesus, give God the victory. In the name of Jesus, come this morning. Take this gown. Surrender your life. It's not perfect, but Jesus will accept it. It's not perfect, but Jesus will work with you. I don't know who is fighting the Spirit. Don't fight God. If you feel the Spirit inside of you, don't fight God. Come home. This may be the last call. Praise the Lord, praise the Lord, praise the Lord. Do you want to take this gown, my friend, and make the decision for the Lord? Are you willing to stand for Jesus tonight? This morning, is there another? One last gown hanging before heaven and earth as a witness that I offer it to somebody. Hey, God, bear my witness this morning. I offer an opportunity for somebody to be saved. This may be the last sermon you hear, last call you hear, last opportunity in the name of Jesus. Is there another? Is there another? Is there another? My soul will not give me peace. Hey, give God the victory. Come. Make it right with your God. Come. God can take you out of that situation. Turn your life around. Come. Come home. Is there another? Final call. Is there another? Is there another? One is a preacher. In the name of Jesus, I want to make that surrender. I don't know who is fighting, but I want to pray that God will give you the victory. Don't resist the Spirit. Don't resist the Spirit. Don't fight the Spirit. You're going back out the same way you came in. You can't afford to do that. Make that commitment to Jesus this morning. Let heaven rejoice over you. Is there another? Is there another? Is there another? Is there another? Final call. Final call.

When we make calls, just give me a minute. When we make calls like these, and you hear the passion like these, we're not acting. We're serious. Last year, the summer, I ran a campaign like this in Brooklyn, New York. And Josh was with me at the time. Run a 4-week campaign, Brooklyn. People come, people go. We finished the campaign and went back home. On my team of Bible workers was the oldest of the Bible worker, a man in his 70s, but full of life, Pastor Barrett. Full of energy, full of passion. He was the first to come to the Bible workers meeting. In fact, he wanted Elder Josh to train him. Passion for the Lord. He's the life of the party.

in the Bible Workers meeting. By the time I reach home, I got a call. It says, Pastor, Brother Jay is dead. I said, what do you mean by dead? We just left him up there. A young man, 18 stab in his chest. I said, what happened? He lived in an apartment basement. The young man's father owned the apartment. And the young man wants the apartment where the brother lives and tries to force the brother out. And they had an argument outside. The Bible worker says, I'm going to call the police because he's an old man. This is a young boy. I'm going to call the police. And he took out his phone to call the police. And the boy grabbed away his phone. The man ran outside and asked somebody to help call the police. And the boy turned back with the phone as if he's returning it. And as the man opened his hand, he took out his knife. 18 stab in his chest. I flew back up to do the funeral for my Bible worker. If somebody had told me, that before I unpack my clothes from my suitcase, one of the members of my team would be stabbed 18 times, killing in the spot, I wouldn't believe it. And it has taught me a lesson. None of us have any guarantee for tomorrow. Are you hearing me? Today is all you have. Now is all you have. That's why God says, if you hear my voice, harden not your heart. You don't have tomorrow. In the name of Jesus Christ of Nazareth, take this gown and make your soul right with God. There is no guarantee for tomorrow. My last appeal. In the name of Jesus. Hey, God don't call perfect people. He don't call righteous people. He called people who are struggling. People who have challenge. People who have circumstances. He called people who have difficulty to say, preacher, in the name of Jesus, you want this gone, my friend? Can I give him some way? Can the church say amen? God bless you. God bless you. Hey, give him a round of applause. God bless you. God bless you. Hear the preacher. Make it right with God. Make it right with God. Don't play with your soul salvation. You only have one life. It's not a video game that have three life. You can die three times. One. Is there another? Spirit of the Lord, move upon your heart. I want to be very clear. I give everybody the opportunity to make it right with Jesus. In the church with me. One. Is there another? I was down in Negril. Running the same campaign in Jesus' name. Got a call. Pastor, we have a little girl who wants to be baptized on Wednesday. I said, no, we don't have no baptism on Wednesday. Baptism on Sabbath. They said, no, we want to baptize on Wednesday. She wants to baptize today. Praise the Lord. Can the church say amen? Amen. God bless you. God bless you. God bless you. God bless you. God. Hey, that's your cousin. Come on, celebrate with Brother Pusey. Call says, I have a little 12-year-old daughter. I want her baptized today. I said, we don't have no baptism today. Today! I jump out of my chair with my jeans, still on my jeans and a t-shirt, and I run down to the beach and we baptize her in Jesus' name. Her mom and her in the beach. That was Wednesday. By the following Monday morning is a dead 12-year-old girl we are dealing with. Dead! In the church with the preacher. When I call passionately, it's because I know Satan will snuff up your life out of you in the condition in which you are. Today, if you hear his voice, harden not your heart. God says, come. Is there another? Don't look at your condition. Says, Lord, hey, I'm coming home with a stench.

All is not well. All is not perfect. But if you want, if you're willing to take me and embrace me, I'm willing to come. Is here another? Final call. Final call. Final call. Is here another? Is there another? I must close. I must close. I must close. There are folks by the church. If you're in the church, this is the time for you to make that decision for the Lord. If you're watching online, this is the time to make that decision for the Lord. Can the church give a round of applause for those of me that commitment to the Lord Jesus? Amen. I'm going to invite our president to come on up. I'm going to ask those at the altar, stand right where you are. I'm going to ask you to stand where you are. I'm going to ask those in the congregation, you may be seated. I am still troubled. I am still troubled. I am ending this service, but I'm troubled. I don't know why I am troubled. I don't know why I'm troubled. Folks, hear the preacher. I can't do nothing more. Do not come to the altar and turn back with your sins. Step out this morning and say, God, I surrender. All to Jesus I surrender. All to Him I freely give. I surrender. I want to give you my life and start all over again. Can I get the patience of the church? Can we just sing that stanza one time? All to Jesus. Somebody is fighting with the enemy. And I want you to get the victory today. I don't want Satan to have the victory over you. I don't know who. I don't know who it is. I don't know who it is. I don't know who it is. I don't know who it is. One last stone hanging between heaven and earth. One last stone between heaven and earth. Is there another? You have to make that decision, my brethren. I can only ask you, you have to make that decision. The Son came to Himself. The Son came to Himself. The Son reasoned for Himself. The Son said, I can't stay in this condition. I'm going to get up and come to Jesus. I'm going to do something about my life. Come. Is there another? Is there another? Is there another? From the back of the tent. From the side of the tent, from the church, from the front. I don't know who God is feeding with. Come in Jesus' name. I see somebody coming. Praise the Lord. Come in Jesus' name. God bless you. Come in Jesus' name. Are you coming? God bless you. God bless you. God bless you. Praise the Lord. Praise the Lord. God bless you. Come in Jesus' name. Is there another? Praise the Lord. Is there another? Can we get a gown? Can we get a

another. Yeah, God bless you. Can we get another? God bless you. Give a round of applause. Is there another?

let another God pray. One more God. Praise the Lord. Sing that song. God bless you. Hallelujah. Can the church

God bless you another. Can the church say amen? Amen. Praise the Lord. Another one. Praise the Lord. Hallelujah. This is a moment of decision. There's a spirit in this place. Drive out the devil out of this church. Let God get the victory in Jesus' name. We're making up souls for the kingdom. Is there another? The first night I came to this tent. The first appeal I made, Brother Jimmy came forward. Jimmy's somewhere here. Jimmy came forward. Jimmy said, "Pastor, I want to be baptized." I said, "Baptism is set for the 16th. It was the 3rd of May. We start." I said, "Baptism is set for the 16th. He said, "Pastor, I don't think I can last that long." I said, "What happened to you?" "I have 2 heart attacks already and 2 blood clots traveling through my vein. And any day now they can take me out. I can't wait till the 16th. Now pray with Brother Jimmy. Last week Sabbath, Brother Jimmy gave his heart to the Lord in baptism, because he want to make sure that when his number is called, it is well with his soul. He's not running no risk. He's somewhere in the church here right now. That's how you do it. Because you don't know when you may sleep off and don't wake up. In the church with the preacher. In the name of Jesus, come. Final call. Final call. All to Jesus, I freely give. Is there another? Is there another? Is there another? Is there another?

I must close this meeting. I must close this meeting. God, my Father, I have to discharge my responsibility. I have preached your word. I have encouraged your people. I've invited them to make that decision for you. Some have. Blessed be your name for the breakthrough today. Oh God, we thank you that they sense the compassion in you. We thank you that they realize you're a forgiving God. You're a merciful God. You're a gracious God. And they have come home today. But Lord, my soul is troubled like yours. For there's somebody going back out.

0: have been saved. Jesus, I am asking you, Spirit of the living God, dispatch angel who excel in strength and might, and beat back the forces of the enemy and set your people free in Jesus' name. Lord, let none of your people go back out in the world of sin. Oh God, there is still yet others who are wrestling. May they get victory today, Lord. Even now, Jesus. Even now. Even now. Final call I make from the altar. Before heaven and earth. Is there another one? Is there another one? Is there another one? Is this one God? God bless you. Give him a round of applause. Praise the Lord. Praise the Lord. To God be the glory. To God be the glory. Is there another? Is there another? Is there another? Is there another? Son or daughter? Mama or papa? Is there another? Is there another? Is there another? Is there another? Thank you so much. Thank you so much. We're going to invite our president. He's a little one of making a decision for the Lord. We're going to sort it out with the Bible workers. We're going to invite our president to come forward. For those of you who are standing, God bless you. The president has three questions for the guys getting baptized. Those of you who are standing and you have not made that decision as yet, I still want you to hear the three questions. Is that all right? Yes. And then we will pray for you and you take your seat. Our heads are bowed as we on our direction to the president.
1: Thank you very much, Pastor O'Connor. I just want to ask the driver of a white Toyota 6037EX. That's 6037EX. Could you please remove your car at this time? Individuals need to go. Just before I direct these three questions, I just want to thank God for the moving of the Holy Ghost today. And thank God for brothers and sisters who have responded to the call of mercy. And those of you who are standing here, I know the preacher preach and he preaches heart and he made his appeal. But it's not coincidence why you're here today. You could be somewhere else this afternoon doing something that you enjoy. But the Spirit of God brought you here today. It's not coincidence why you respond to the call and come to the altar. As the preacher stated categorically and clearly, the process was complete when they placed the robe of righteousness on the prodigal son. The opportunity is yours. You sat and you watched as others took their gowns. The opportunity is still yours. And as I share these three questions with the candidates for baptism, the Spirit of God impress upon your heart, you can join the team of candidates that will surrender their lives to the Lord, to the watery grave of baptism. We invite you, candidates, as I direct these three questions that are in keeping with the principles and practices of the Seventh-day Adventist Church to you, I invite you to just raise your hand, indicating your pledge and commitment. Question number one. Do you accept Jesus Christ as your personal Savior and Lord? And do you desire to live your life in a saving relationship with Him? Amen. Amen. Question number two. Do you accept the teachings of the Bible as expressed in the Statement of Fundamental Beliefs of the Seventh-day Adventist Church? And do you pledge by God's grace to live your life in harmony with these teachings that you have been hearing under these tents for the past 3 weeks? That's your desire.
0: Amen.
1: Amen. Final question. Do you desire to be baptized as a public expression of your belief in Jesus Christ, to be accepted into the fellowship of the Seventh-day Adventist Church, and to support the church and its mission.

0: as a faithful steward by your personal influence, tithe and offering, and a life of service to God. That's your desire.
1: Amen.
0: Bless the name of the Lord. Brothers and sisters, you'd have observed the responses of the candidate. At this time, we're entertaining a motion from a member of the church that we accept them as members of the Seventh-day Adventist Church, subject to their baptism. Do we have a motion? It's moved. They're second. Second, all in favor, let me see your hand. Raise your hand in support of our brothers and sisters. Bless the name of the Lord. Somebody say amen.
1: Amen.
0: Amen. Bow your heads with me as we pray. Eternal God and our Father, we thank you again for the preaching of the gospel. We thank you for the way you use your manservant to deliver your words today. Surely, O God, we have been reminded that there are those who were never at home in the first place. There are those who left home, and there are those who are still at home, but they are lost. They are lost. But, oh God, we're happy to know that your grace and your mercy will find us where we are.
1: Amen.
0: Thank you for brothers and sisters who have responded today. And they, oh God, have gone through the vow and made their commitment to walk with you. We pray, mighty God, that you will seal their decision for eternity. As they enter the pool today, oh Father, we pray that they will bury the old person of sin and rise to newness of life with Jesus Christ.
1: Amen.
0: We pray that your angels will encamp around them and your sweet anointing will fall afresh upon them.
1: Yes.
0: That they will be disciples of Jesus Christ. Into your hands we commit them, O God. And we pray, Heavenly Father, that you be with the baptizers and be with the pool, that everything will be done decently and orderly, and we will praise and celebrate the goodness of God and the victory in the lives of our brothers and sisters.
1: Yes.
0: Thank you, God, for hearing, and thank you for answering our prayer. We pray in Jesus' name.
1: Amen.
0: Amen. Amen. I'm going to ask you kindly, my brothers and sisters, one more 6361HU. You need to remove your vehicle, 6361HU. Please remove your vehicle at this time. Making a very special appeal, or candidates for baptism, you can return to your seat. We're going to making a very special appeal for you, to you now. All the persons that we're expecting to be over that side, or the baptizers, or candidates, deacons and deaconesses, and the persons from the AV, that's our technical team, who will be capturing the moment to ensure that you can stay right in your seat and watch the baptism, whether you're under the tent or you're watching online. Brothers and sisters, I'm making a very passionate appeal to you that you follow the instruction I just gave you. Please, we need the area clean and clear so that our candidates can move freely and return. So please, we're asking for your cooperation. You don't have to move from your seat. Stay right where you are and you will see everything happening over there. Thank you very much. I will be sharing in the pronouncement at this time. We have a number of persons in the pool. I will make my way over there. I hope I can do that, Mr. Sound Engineer, with the microphone so I can tell you who are the baptizers that we have. And you stay right where you are. Don't follow me. Just follow online. Thank you very much. We ask the praise team to sing until we're ready. We'll share with you.

Okay. Thank you. Thank you very much. Thank you very much. We have in the pool at this time, we have Pastor Lincoln Lykin, a pastor of the Knockpatrick District of Churches. That's the pool to my left. Also, we have Pastor Joel Hay, the pastor of Northern Caribbean University Church. And we also have Pastor Kema Lewis, a pastor of the Christiana District of Churches. Also, we have to my right, we have Pastor Shavon Clark, the pastor of the Cedar Grove District of Churches. We also have Pastor Joel Shillingford, a pastor of the Mandeville Church, a district, of course. Beside him, we have Dr. Emmanuel Paul, the pastor of the Asia District of Churches. And also we have Pastor Kevin Richards, the pastor of the Royal Flat District of Churches. So we have seven pastors in both pools who will be... Oh, thank you very much. And we do have Pastor Haron Guthrie, who is in the church, that the baptistry in the church at this time. So we have eight pastors that are officiating in the pool. And we give God the praise as we begin the baptismal service at this time.

We have Rosemary Salmon. Michael Crooks. Annette Truss, as well as Doreth Williams. And so, my dear brothers and sisters, based upon the profession of your faith in the Lord and Savior Jesus Christ, as your personal Savior from sin, as ministers of the gospel, we now baptize in the name of the Father, the name of the Son, and the name of the sweet Holy Spirit, and let God's people say, Amen. Amen.

our world. Amen, amen. Ladies and gentlemen, in the interest of time, we're going to announce this baptism. We have the female on the left and the male on the right. And so, my dear brothers and sisters, based upon the profession of your faith in the Lord and Savior Jesus Christ as your personal Savior from sin, as ministers of the gospel, we now baptize in the name of the Father, in the name of the Son, in the name of the sweet Holy Spirit, and let God's people say, amen.

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They started to go all the way with the Lord and Savior. And so, my dear brothers and sisters, based upon the profession of your faith in the Lord and Savior Jesus Christ as your personal sin, as ministers of the gospel, we now baptize in the name of the Father, in the name of the Son, in the name of the sweet Holy Spirit, and let God's people everywhere say, Amen.

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Somebody praise the name of the Lord. Amen. Happy this afternoon for our brothers and sisters. And we have four candidates and three and respectively. And so my dear brothers and sisters, based upon the profession of your faith in the Lord and Savior Jesus Christ, no savior from sin. As ministers of the gospel, we now baptize in the name of the Father, in the name of the Son, in the name of the sweet Holy Spirit. God's people say, Amen.

0: together. 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
1: Y para, se van a unir para hacer cosas juntos.
0: As we come to the close of this earth's history.
1: Al llegar al fin de la historia de este mundo.
0: So here is the second. Here is the first beast now.
1: Así, ahora tenemos la primera bestia.
0: Regaining its power.
1: Recobrando su poder.
0: Silently.
1: Silenciosamente.
0: And the world, the prophecy says that. That the world wandered after the first beast.
1: Y dice la palabra y la profecía que todo el mundo se maravillaba, iba tras la primera bestia.
0: How is it that she's coming back?
1: ¿Cómo es de que la primera bestia está recuperando su poder?
0: And receiving such power.
1: Y recibiendo tan gran poder.
0: The Vatican nation.
1: Las naciones, la nación vaticana.
0: Has representative in all the capitals of the world. Almost.
1: Tiene un representante, de su representante en casi todos los países del mundo.
0: She has been recognized now as a power.
1: Es reconocida hoy día como un gran poder.
0: Everybody is looking to Rome.
1: Todos buscan Roma.
0: What is the Pope going to say?
1: Y se pregunta qué es lo que el Papa va a decir.
0: What they call it when they issue an encyclical or something like that, but as when they make a statement,
1: cada vez que hace una declaración,
0: the world wanders after it.
1: El mundo va tras de ello, lo acepta.
0: This system that had received this deadly wound.
1: Este sistema que había recibido la herida mortal.
0: How is it that she has come back?
1: ¿Cómo es que ella se ha tomado vida de nuevo?
0: And come back in such a powerful way.
1: Y ha vuelto con una manera muy poderosa.
0: But now let's look at this second beast now, and we will tie it up how they will merge. Elder.
1: Pero ahora vamos a estudiar en cuanto a la segunda bestia y vamos a ver cómo se van a unir.
2: El versículo 12, vamos a leerlo nuevamente.
1: We're going to be reading verse 12 once more.
2: Por favor, abra su Biblia ahí en casita.
1: Please, there where you want back home, open
2: porque
1: your Bible.
2: Porque esto se pone cada vez más interesante.
1: Because it's getting more and more interesting.
2: El versículo 12 dice.
1: Verse 12 says.
2: Y ejerce toda la autoridad de la primera bestia.
1: And he exercised all the power of the first beast before him.
2: ¿Y quién ejerce? La segunda bestia que aparece manso como un cordero.
1: And who is the one exercising his power? It's the second beast that first had the looks of a little lamb.
2: Primero era tranquilo.
1: At first it was calm.
2: En paz.
1: Peaceful.
2: Pero después va a tener la misma autoridad que la primera bestia.
1: But later on, it's going to have the same authority as that what the first beast had.
2: ¿Y ustedes recuerdan cómo actuaba la primera bestia?
1: Can you just recall how the first beast acted?
2: Si no le obedeces, te perseguía y te mataba.
1: According to them, if you didn't follow their teaching and obey their law, they would kill you.
2: Entonces, esa misma autoridad va a ejercer.
1: So that's the same authority that the second beast will have.
2: Y lo ejercía delante de ella, de la primera bestia.
1: And it exercised all its power before the first beast.
2: Y esto es lo que me extremece.
1: And this is what cause brings some kind of fear to me.
2: Esta segunda bestia,
1: this second beast,
2: hace que todos adoren a la primera bestia.
1: Caused all those inhabitants of the world to follow the first beast.
2: Que adoren.
1: To adore the first beast.
2: Worship. Escuche eso, que adoren.
1: To adore the first beast.
0: Así que, to worship. Worship the first beast. You have to bow down. You have to worship.
1: Te tienes que inclinar. Tienes que doblar ante ellos.
0: You know, it's one thing. It's one thing to when you don't have the power.
1: Cuando no tienes el poder.
0: You wish you had it.
1: Quisieras poder tenerlo.
0: And so, America at first did not recognize the power that she had.
1: Así que al principio Estados Unidos no reconocía, no se daba cuenta del poder que tenía.
0: But as she grew,
1: pero al crecer,
0: she became more powerful.
1: Llegó a ser más y más poderoso.
0: And she began to just feel the power.
1: Y comenzó a sentir su gran poder.
0: Now she talks as a dragon.
1: Ahora habla como un dragón.
0: The prophecy says that it was talking like a lamb at first.
1: Dice la profecía que al principio hablaba como un cordero.
0: But now she recognizes the power she has.
1: Pero ahora reconoce el poder que tiene.
0: Now she begins to speak as a dragon.
1: Ahora comienza a hablar como un dragón.
0: You will do what I say.
1: Dice, haz lo que te diga.
0: Look at America in the world today.
1: Veamos qué posición tiene América en los Estados Unidos de hoy.
0: Look at, I don't want to be naming a particular president, but let's look at the situation right now.
1: No queremos separar, pero veamos qué está haciendo este presidente actual hoy.
0: America is telling you what you are going to do. She's not asking you what you're going to do.
1: América le está diciendo a las naciones qué van a hacer. 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
0: She is exercising all the power of the first beast.
1: Está ejerciendo todo poder como lo

0: vamos a estar platicando con usted y a la vez escuchando las presentaciones musicales que nos estará haciendo.
1: So this afternoon we're going to be talking a little bit to you and listening to the musical presentation you're going to be giving to us.
0: Alguien me ha preguntado.
1: Someone asked me.
0: Hermano, cuando tenga a algún invitado ahí.
1: Brother, whenever you have a invited guest there with you.
0: Por favor, pregúntenle cómo descubrió que podía cantar.
1: Ask them how comes they knew that they were able to sing.
0: La pregunta para usted, hermanita.
1: What did you discover that you knew to sing, sister?
2: Bueno, la respuesta no se la sabría dar, porque desde que tengo memoria estoy cantando en la iglesia.
1: I can't set a time or a date as to when I learned that I had that singing talent, but what I can recall is from my early age I've been singing in the church.
0: Lo ha estado haciendo constantemente, hermana.
2: Sí, así es.
0: Okay, excelente. Bueno, pues vamos a iniciar con nuestra tarde musical.
1: So let's continue with our musical afternoon.
0: Dándole toda la honra y gloria a Dios.
1: And giving God all the honor and all the glory.
0: Y vamos a disfrutar de la preciosa voz de nuestra hermana la hermanita Montalvo.
2: Meli.
0: Okay, Meli, vamos a escuchar.
1: Enjoy the sounds and the voice of Sister Meli.
0: Entonces, hermanita Meli, ¿cuál es el primer canto que vamos a escuchar?
1: So, Sister Meli, what's the first song that we're going to sing to us?
2: Bueno, para empezar, creo que iría la canción El Gran Artista.
0: El Gran Artista.
1: So, they're going to be singing the song The Great Artist.
0: Entonces, nosotros invitamos a nuestros oyentes.
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0: Que le suban el volumen a su radio.
1: For you to raise the volume there on your radio.
0: Porque la Sister Meli canta así.
1: Because this is how Sister Meli sings.